0: honest with you, that's one he has trouble throwing there. He leaves it out over the middle of the plate, and that's why lefties have burned him on it.
1: Second strikeout. Now here is Jose Caballero, right-handed hitter. Durbin into third. The pitch fouled straight back.
2: Yeah, Caballero, another guy, like a lot of guys in this lineup really struggled lately with the bat. 121 is last week. 12 strikeouts.
1: 95 mile an hour fastball, though. That's pretty good from Patrick this year.
2: Yeah, I think his best bolt so far. We've seen 96 a couple times, but he's going to sit 94, 95.
1: 0-1. Pitch popped up. On the right side, Siegler, long run to the outfield grass. Anthony on the run. He's there to make the play. And that's a really good job by Patrick Sandoval. Works around the walk. So far, the elbow looks okay. We go to the third. Rally time for the Red Sox. Sogard, Zaidan, and Willier on the Shaw's and Star Market, WEEI Red Sox Radio Network.
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1: That just sounds right, doesn't it?
2: It just feels right.
0: Remind people that it's Lou.
2: Well, it's also Italian. I was like, I can't do this.
1: Here's Sogard, who almost homered to open the game. He takes a strike on the inside corner.
2: I have another challenge. I thought that was down.
7: We just stole the strikeout batter has challenged.
1: It was low. That's the fifth challenge of the game. Haven't all of them been overturned?
0: Yep.
1: All right.
7: Count is
1: Red Sox will certainly take that. Good start. Sogard does not. Listen, he was their best hitter other than Trevor Story in the wild card series here last year. He is not intimidated by this environment.
2: There were some right-handed at-bats, too.
1: 1-0. Here's the pitch. And he takes a strike. Things can change. You got guys coming back. Barring injury, I don't see a way that Nick is not a huge part of this going down the stretch.
2: Every good team needs a Nick Sogard.
0: You're a winning player.
1: 1-1, backed up on the right side. The pitch is fouled the other way. The seats in left. And it is 1-2. Lou does have his readers on, by the way, to answer your question. He was ready to do the read there. You magnified it to about 75.
0: Yeah, I appreciate you like lifting it, making it bigger for me.
2: I held it.
0: The readers.
2: I'm five inches from his face.
1: 1-2 to Sogard with Zaidan on deck. The pitch is a soft ground ball on the first base side. Goldschmidt got a race in. He will do so and glove and step on the bag in time. Goldschmidt in his career has truly been one of the great defensive first basemen. Little dribbler down the line, and with one down, here's Zaidan.
2: Third inning brought to you by Sitgo. 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
1: All right, 43 pitches now thrown by Schlittler. So here we go again with this kind of game in the game, because you want to make him work and push himself in the early and middle innings.
8: Sadon grounded out his first time, and he takes a pitch up and away. He struck out, I should say, and that was up near his visor. And it's 1-0. The Red Sox do have a bullpen advantage, even without Whitlock and without Slayton. The Yankees are kind of a mess. Other than Bednar and Hedrick, they're kind of looking for answers in the pen. 1-0. Pitch is swung on a miss. Big rip, which can matter a lot in a four-game series. If you can get into some of those guys game one, you got two tomorrow, could be a big part of this thing.
2: Yeah, and you don't know how deep Fried's going to go in his first start back, right? It could be four innings. You don't know what the pitch count's going to be at.
8: 1-1 is a ball. Sadon looked like he was kind of in swing mode there, but looking for one thing. Didn't get it, and it's 2-1.
2: You got to think they call up for that extra guy tomorrow, kind of a swing man, somebody that can cover three, four innings just because of that.
8: Two balls and a strike. Pitch is foul back. 99, not easy, but there for Sadon, 2-2. Check in on the Subaru of New England scoreboard in a moment. Good thing is we don't really care about it tonight. I mean, you do. You want to see what's happening with the Tampa Bay Rays, who have the Padres on the slate. And Tampa leads 1-0 in the bottom of the fourth. 2-2 to Sadon. Swing and a miss. He chased a real high fastball. I mean, Schlittler is a lead in that way, but there's been more of that the last couple of weeks, really since Dodger Stadium for Sadon.
2: Yeah, that was a cutter, but it was about a foot above the zone.
0: Yeah, like Sadon, you mentioned it. He's still been getting his hits. I remember that series against Toronto where he hit 350. He swung the bat 76% of the time. Chased 75% of the time. So he's getting his hits, but there are a lot of out front kind of balls finding holes. He's not sitting back driving the baseball with that power swing.
8: Here's Willier, who takes the ball up and away. John Soteropoulos was on MLB Network the other day talking about the Red Sox surging offense, and he said a term I'd not personally heard a lot of before, pre-2K.
0: Oh, yeah.
8: Meaning what the hitters are trying to do before their two strikes. 1-0 to Willier, the pitch. It is swung on a miss. Wow, that was a big, violent pre-2K swing, and it's 1-1.
2: That was tough with Schlittler. Is like, obviously the big four-seamer, and you have to think about almost hitting the top of the ball or to make sure, because he's got that jump to it. But then he's got the sinker to these lefties and the cutter, too, so it really makes them tough. Square them up.
8: Sox do not have a hit. 1-1. Pitch is foul back. 100. And it is 1-2. It's just up at the top of the zone. As we've said so many times before, the right field porch here is tempting, but Willier feels like he could use a shot to left center to get his swing going again. 1-2. Schlittler throws, and Willier drives one down the left field line. There it is. That's going to be a double the other way for Abreu. He keeps the hands inside, and now the Red Sox have their first hit, a runner in scoring position for Wilson Contreras.
2: That's just a beautiful swing. That's the sinking fastball. It was still top of the zone, up and away, and that's exactly what you're talking about, Will. Like, staying square just a little bit longer, not pulling off. He got real big early in the count, and you could see him just take a little bit off his swing, shorten it up a little bit, drive that to left. That's nice. Beautiful hit to left field.
8: Well, and against a guy like Schlittler, you don't get many chances like this, especially with the heart of the order up. Good time for a knock from Wilson. He had some comfortable-looking swings his first time, did strike out. Schlittler is ready. He throws, and Wilson takes a breaking ball, top of the zone. He wants to challenge. He was late to do that.
7: We just called the ball the bad hand challenge.
2: It's borderline.
8: Isn't that a ball?
2: It's close. It might have barely caught the top. And once again, missed his spot.
8: Oh, man. I mean, that is...
7: Wilson confirmed Wilson has one challenge remaining.
8: Wilson has been really bad at that this year, by the way. But that miss, that got the top of the zone by a millimeter.
0: Make Moscoso feel better. Finally got one. One for six.
2: Day saver.
8: 0-1.
0: Day saver. Sleep better at night.
8: 0-1 to Wilson. Pitch is high. And no need for a challenge there. That was definitely up, and it's 1-1. It surprises me that Wilson's not been better at challenging, given his history as a catcher.
0: He was so good in spring training. If you remember early, we were like, oh, this guy is locked in.
2: Most of the time he does it, it's with two strikes, and it feels emotional at times with him.
8: 1-1. Pitch is also called a strike. I mean, this is the thing about Schlittler. I mean, You couldn't dart it any better than that.
0: Well, the difference here tonight is usually he just throws top rail heaters right on the line, and it's a tough pitch to get. Now, here today, the ball's been down, but he's living on the black, especially glove side, down and into lefties, away to righties.
2: At a hundy, too.
0: Paint.
8: One ball, two strikes, two Contreras. Willier, in a scoreless game, leads at second. The pitch is swung on and pop, foul. Now, that one got up enough. We take 10 seconds for station ID in the Shaw's and Star Market, WEI. Red Sox Radio
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8: One ball, two strikes. Did he get him again?
0: He did,
2: but he came out of his stance.
0: Abreu was running on the pitch, so Wells was coming up to throw to third behind Wilson, and the fall through got him on the elbow again.
2: He should carry an elbow guard in his back pocket. Wilson comes up, he straps it on.
8: The Yankees from their dugger to kind of looking over. I mean, come on. No intent. 1-2 to Wilson. Abreu with his left arm out towards second base. 1-2 pitch. It is swung on and missed. He got him with a fastball 99. And Schwitler has just done that over and over tonight and all season long. Six strikeouts. He's punched out Wilson twice. Two out double, but nothing more for the Red Sox. We go to the bottom of the third. Scoreless on the Shaw's and Star Market, WEI Red Sox Radio Network.
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7: Well, the Red Sox looking at Patrick Sandoval to keep this game scoreless is Austin Wells with a throbbing left elbow. Digs into the left-handed batter's box against Sandoval. The pitch. Strike on the outside corner. They're going to challenge again. Wow.
8: Pitcher stole the strike. Batter has challenged.
7: It's a ball, isn't it?
9: He's missed another one.
7: He's having an awful night. And I would imagine you get spooked a little bit.
8: Goals for return to count is one.
10: I mentioned this guy's like 24th in all of umpires. This is sort of like a starting pitcher with a 2 ERA giving up 9 in the first.
9: Yeah, now he's going to have a 4.5. He's going to drop to about 50th.
7: 1-0. Pitch is low. You know, he's a really good umpire, but he's having a bad night, which means it is important for the Red Sox to keep at least one for the later innings. Two and oh, Wells hitting a 180 with 8 home runs. Pitch

0: was he just one behind Jordan? I think Jordan has 36.
1: Right now leads the Triple Crown, which is insane.
2: Jordan is unbelievable.
1: 2-2. I think what you said earlier, Will, about Rice doing it without Judge, without Stanton, it only will benefit him in the long run. And if the Yankees, you know, can get healthy again near the end of this season into the playoffs, then all of a sudden Rice is hitting in front of Aaron Judge. It's a whole different
0: thing. Yeah, and he's getting a lot of pitches to hit. You know, that was a big part of his success early in this season before June when Judge went out. And Judge saying he's going to come back, you know, they're hoping early to mid-September, not take any rehab starts.
1: 2-2 pitch is foul back. He said, I've done this enough. And unfortunately for the Yankee fan, yes, he has. He's been hurt too much. But he said, I know where my body is, and I don't need to go waste at-bats at AAA.
2: Him just standing in the box, the presence alone makes a huge difference.
0: Changes
2: given
0: everything.
2: Who he is. Still need a very good Aaron Judge for this Yankee team. It's a good lineup, but everything changes with him.
1: 2-2 is strike three called in the inside corner. Rice thought about it. He will not challenge. That was a strike. And a nice little bounce back for out number two.
2: This is a nice little sinker down and in. Pulling that slider away, but the sinker down and in kind of froze him after throwing some breaking balls. It's a really nice pitch.
0: 97.
2: Yeah, 97. He's hitting some corners. He just hit that one pitch to Goldschmidt.
1: Next one to Bellinger. This is outside.
0: Well, you like this version of Sandoval, though. He looks like he's up for this, right? Obviously, there's some dangerous hitters still in that lineup, even without Stanton Judge. A little different look from him today.
1: 1-0. Infield over to Pull, except for Durbin in on the grass at third. The pitch is down, and it's 2-0. That's the thing about facing an ace like Schlettler. This is the job for Sandoval. You're going to give up damage to a Yankee team that slugs. You just got to limit that damage.
2: Solo shots, right? Not 2-3-run shots. Keep this thing 1-0 here. Get it to the 6-7. See what happens.
1: 2-0. Driven to right field over Abreu at the warning track in front of the wall. Williers there to make the play. And the inning is over.
0: It's hard to fly out to right here.
1: Bellinger did it. We go to the fourth. 1-0 Yankees in the Shaws and Star Market. WEI Red Sox Radio Network. In the zone,
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0: Man, could Adley use a good couple of swings right here? 1-0 Schlittler. We made him work a little bit. The pitch is low, barely. That's pitch number 58.
1: Well, that had to have been in the scouting report, right? That's the plan against him. Work the count, get him out of the game, get into that bullpen that can give up some damage.
0: 1-0 to Adley, down and in. The race to the playoffs is brought to you by Whoop. 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Here's a pitch. Adley takes a strike. Looked like he was keyholing something there. Why not ahead 2-0 and it's 2-1?
2: It's so hard with a guy like this. Like, you know, you want to be aggressive. You don't want to take middles just to get a pitch count up. The idea is to make him work. If he's going to punch you out.
0: 2-1 is ripped on the ground, backhanded by Goldschmidt over at first. And Rutschman on 4 pitches is out number 1.
2: Yeah, don't do it on 3 pitches, right? Yeah. Like, make him work. Fight. You know, foul some pitches off. That's how you get that pitch count up. But you don't want to just sit there and be 1-2, 0-2 by taking pitches to get his pitch count up. You have to be taking right turns left and right.
0: But you'd be okay if Caleb ties it on 1 pitch here, sure. Wouldn't you? Schlittler did not look interested in giving in to him at all the first time.
1: I threw him a lot of cutters, too.
0: All right, 1-down the pitch. He grounds it back to Schlittler, who lunges, gloves, races halfway to first, and underhand flips. 2-down. That's not what you're looking for.
1: No, and then like I was saying, in Durbin's first at bat, I mean, he missed bad up and in a couple times, but he threw the cutter like 3 or 4 times. Probably had Durbin looking out over the plate. That two-seamer just beats him.
0: Here now, Gasper, who walked right after Durbin did in the second inning. 1-0 Yankees in the top of the 4th. Here's the pitch. Mickey takes a ball. Dust popping out of Wells' glove. 1-0. Chad Tracy said this the day that he arrived. It is so true how high quality his plate appearances have been.
1: Yeah, from the left side, I mean, it's real. I mean, it is. He's got pop. He sees pitches. It's just quality.
0: 1-0 is a breaking ball. By the way, Apple's got these stupid stats all the time on their broadcast. They say the home run probability for Gasper is 3%. That is way low, given how hot he's been in this ballpark.
1: And now they back that up by showing 5 homers in his last 9.
0: Yeah. I mean, Schlitter's great, but 2-0 is a ball inside, and it's 3-0.
2: He just doesn't chase. You know, that's how you have success as a hitter. He swings at strikes. You know, we don't take a lot of BP and flips and swing at balls a lot.
1: Right.
0: 3-0 the pitch is ball 4, and Mickey Gasper walks for the second time.
1: It's like they don't want him to swing the bat, and I don't blame him, right? That's how you have to play this game, is when you're going through a lineup every day and you're doing these scouting meetings, you're saying who's hot right now, right? Because that's what matters, right? There's certain players like Wilson and Abreu, and regardless of what they've done in the last week, you still have to be careful with them. But a guy like that, the way he's been swinging, he's highlighted.
0: And they've pitched him like that. All right, here's Jaron Duran with Mickey at first. Here's the pitch. And Jaron swings and misses at a fastball, 0-1.
1: And part of it, too, is I know Jaron's been swinging the bat better, but Slittler's had really good success against Jaron. And like Lou told you earlier, it's a good matchup for him with what Jaron's deficiencies are match up with what Slittler's strengths are.
0: Yeah, 2 for 14 now. With a bunch of swing and miss, 0-1. Pitch is a strike on the outside corner. 110 Grill brought you the 110th pitch, gluten-free dining done right. Said it about Abreu, and I think it remains totally true about Duran. When he gets going, it's left center field, especially against a guy like Schlittler.
1: Yeah.
0: Easier said than done, of course.
1: It's like when teams come to Fenway. You see the righties trying to pull, launch everything. And same thing here. A lot of lefties come here. They know how the ball flies. You don't have to exactly crush it to hit a homer here. Your eyes light up. You swing a little harder poolside.
0: 0-2. Here's the pitch. And it is a check swing. Did he go? No. Wow. That was some kind of breaking ball. It's interesting. Schlittler deliberately takes a splitter grip out of his glove and almost shows the hitter. And I think one of the reasons he takes so long and is so calm on the mound is he's adjusting his grip with his glove right on his right hip. 1-2 to Duran. Mickey is not going to be going anywhere. Held by Goldschmidt. Here it is. Jaron takes way high with a fastball. 2-2. It's 1-0 Yankees in the top of the fourth.
2: It's a big 2-0, 2-2. Yeah. He laid off a breaking ball down. It was a really non-competitive fastball up way out of the zone.
0: 70 pitches thrown now. 2-2 the pitch is swung on and grounded foul off his front foot. He's hobbled a little bit. Probably has muscles on the top of his feet, too, and it stays 2-2.
1: Yeah, Schlittler went up. Obviously, that four-seam heater that he loves to go to above the zone, but Austin Wells was set up down and away for that fastball. That's something he is trying to do today.
0: Off the instep of that right foot. But a good battle, 2-2. Gasper at first, 1-0 New York, just the top of the fourth. Schlittler sets. He throws, and Jaron takes a ball. Excellent. Excellent at bat so far. Now, Mickey can get a running start from first, so maybe a gap shot might tie the game. Jaron just trying to find any way to get on base here. Anthony Siegler out on deck. 3-2. Pitch is grounded right at Goldschmidt, who of course had been holding Gasper, but in a 3-2 count, backed up off the bag, and the inning is over. Well, they do make him throw a lot of pitches, but Schlittler has just been on it tonight. 1-0 Yankees, bottom four next in the Shaw's and Star Market, WEI Red Sox Radio Network.
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1: See,
0: got
2: stole
0: you.
2: My mind.
0: I got you.
2: Here's Adley with an A. 1-0 Yankees.

0: Elliot Ramos to lead it off against Patrick Sandoval as we go to the bottom of the fourth inning. It's been a Schlittler show again. No pun intended. Paul Goldschmidt's solo home run. The difference in the game to this point. But otherwise, Sandoval has made big pitches so far.
1: His job is to keep it right here. Giving that Red Sox lineup a chance.
0: Elliot Ramos takes outside. I like that you just went drip drop again, the hydration packet in the bottle of water.
1: Yeah.
0: I have way too many of them.
1: Yeah, you do. You got about 50 in your bag right now.
2: Minimum. Every flight, handful.
0: 1-0 to pitch is a strike on the outside corner. I have to say I'm a little embarrassed. I did just look as I was making one for myself. And I think I do now have like 100.
1: Yeah, I'm trying to figure out who has more, you drip drops or OB pens. Got a lot of pens.
0: Yes, he does. Markers and pens of all colors. The 1-1 swing and a miss foul into the mitt, and it's 1-2.
2: If our players are cramping ever, it's because they, by the time the drip drops got to the back of the plane, there were none left.
0: Please, they get custom made smoothies and hydration. The 1-2 is low. And it's 2 balls and 2 strikes. Can't help. Plus, it's been good luck. Once I started doing it, the Red Sox went on this run. So
1: stealing drip drops? Well, we're all looking for like a turning point.
0: I'm not stealing them. I mean, they do offer them to me. 2-2. And now the flight attendants have gotten a little bit into it, too, where they know the 2-2 pitch is a cue shot off the end of the bat, foul outside of first. Where I will decline. I'm like, nah, I think I'm good. And they're like, no, you're not. Have some.
2: I think they have like an over-under like bet going on.
1: Well, once they go to the back of the plane, like they're 15. Like, well, we've got 20 left. Just go up to Fleming. He'll take them.
0: They're a beautiful thing.
2: Can't be too hydrated.
0: No, you can't.
2: Well, big sodium guy.
0: Here's the pitch outside. Yeah, I do probably need to do like the lower sugar count ones, but what? Whatever. It'll work in.
2: You're like 9% body fat. I think you're okay. That's after the Liebmans today.
0: That's true. It, which was just awesome. Both the pastrami and the corned beef. The pitch is a check swing. Did he go? No. He bat flips that walk. Lead off walk for Elliot Ramos in the bottom of the fourth, and that'll bring up Grisham. Apple showing the postseason bracket right now, which is, you know, there's so many issues in baseball. This has got to change.
2: What do you call it, Lou? The gold bracket. And silver?
1: Yeah, we got the gold bracket. Right now, it's New York, Boston, the winner plays Tampa, and then we got the silver bracket, where it would be Houston versus Cleveland, the winner plays the White Sox.
0: Here's Grisham, takes the ball down and in.
2: By the way, Cleveland's won like 7 in a row.
0: On fire. And the Rays are smashing the Padres 7-2 on the Subaru of New England scoreboard. 1-0. Grisham grounded short his first time. Siegler and Sogard, sort of that lefty double play alignment. I don't even call it double play depth because it's not. I mean, you are not pinched in at all. You're just kind of taking away the hit in the hole and hoping that it's hit hard enough to be able to turn two.
2: Man, he's just so pull heavy on the ground. You have to, or you're going to give up a lot of hits in that four hole. This is one of those, you just want to make sure you take the single away and get at least one out. If you turn two, great.
0: It's not quite Raleigh fingers, but Trent Grisham's got quite a mustache going right now. It would take me 9 months to grow that. And even then.
2: Should try.
0: Playoff stash. 1-1. And that's a strike at the top of the zone. You guys could grow a beard if you shaved the night before by dinner time. You'd be ready to go.
1: I did shave today.
0: Yeah, with like clippers. That doesn't count. 1-2 to Trent Grisham. 1-0 Yankees in the bottom of the fourth. Durbin backed up now. Pitch is strike 3 called at the top of the zone. Grisham knew it and will not challenge. And that is big time. One out for Sandoval.
2: It's the perfect location. If he swings, great. He's best you can do with that is foul it off. I mean, it caught the top of the zone by maybe a seam. Just a perfect location.
1: That's his fifth strikeout here, too. Again, he's executing with 2 strikes. He's really spotting the ball well here today.
0: Here's Lombard Jr. Walked his first time, and he takes a ball a little low. I would wonder whether for somebody like Sandoval, who spent a year and a half plus just rehabbing from Tommy John and missed so many games, maybe, you know, this environment, this intensity brings out a little bit of the old version of himself. 1-0. Pitch is a strike on the outside corner.
2: Yeah, and a lot of pitchers, you've seen it, and they'll talk about it. The last thing to come, and it's normally after the first season that they come back, is the touch and feel command with the off-speed stuff. And that's really what's hurt them this year.
0: 1-1. Pitch. Line foul on the right field side. Ramos, not much of a runner. He's got 4 steals this year in 92 games. Check of the box, score brought to you by the Mass State Lottery. In Keno, it's a vibe and a home run. 1 run, 2 hits for the Yanks. No runs, only 1 hit. The Abreu double for the Red Sox. But they're hanging in there. Jazz Chisholm is out on deck. One and two. Pitch is a chopper foul.
1: Sandoval's done a nice job for them. I know that ERA is at 4.54. He got really roughed up out in Pittsburgh, but 8 starts in the year. Finally, early goes down. The team's 6-2 when he takes the mound. And in that 5-inning range, but that Conley Early injury, he filled the void.
2: Yeah, that between that and Bayo not being in the rotation, you needed somebody.
0: To say nothing of Garrett Crochet, 1-2. Here's the pitch, and that is called a ball. Wow, that looked close.
2: That's a good pitch, though. I mean, even, I know it's ball two, great, but that's that fastball up and in just to try to open up that lane down and away if he wants to go back to his best pitch, that changeup.
0: 2-2. The pitch is grounded toward third. Durbin's got to hurry to second for one. That's all they'll get. Lombard runs too well. It's hit softly off the end of the bat, but that is a trade they'll take. And with a runner at first, 2 down, here is Chisholm.
2: That's a really good change up there, right? He would go up and in with the fastball. Even as a hitter, you're thinking along with that. You're like, I know he's setting this up, but his changeup's that good when he locates it, right? Just below the zone, that's the contact you get. Little weak dribblers.
0: Tell you what, Lombard can run a little bit. I would invite him to go in this spot. You got the lefty Sandoval, and I don't know about you guys, but for me, Chisholm is just always terrifying in these rivalry games. They're backed up now with 2 down. Pitch. Hot foul. Straight back. Took a huge rip at 94, 0-1.
1: Looks like he's got those Giancarlo Stanton pants on again.
0: What is he doing?
1: They are enormous. And they're all built up down by his ankles.
2: They look better like that than when he has them up by his knee and they're like super baggy. But yeah, they look massive.
0: 0-1. Pitch is a ground ball on the right side. Siegler's got it. He throws to first in time. Inning over. Pants didn't help him there. He's got some major wind resistance going down the line. That is absurd. We go to the 5th inning. 1-0 Yankees lead on the Shaw's and Star Market WEI Red Sox Radio Network.
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2: Today's Red Sox code word of the game is Sal's Pizza. 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
0: I love Sal's. There's some awesome pizza in New York.
1: I never understood how code word of the day is two words.
2: Code phrase. We go over this. Sometimes it's three or four. I'm like, I don't know.
1: Code word of the day
2: it's
1: is Red Sox sentence.
2: Win.
0: There's Siegler leading off the top of the fifth. Pitch is a ball outside. Caballero knows that Siegler is somewhat of a threat to push one down the third baseline. He's off the bag but in at third. Just ignite something here.
1: You know he's in. He's way in that 5-6 hole. That still creates a tough angle.
0: 1-0. Ball.
1: You know, you see a bunt, right? You want to get around it to create an angle to throw.
2: It's a tough throw when you're moving towards the Red Sox dugout.
1: Yeah.
2: And you have to throw it across your body. Yeah, that's a tough play.
0: Now he backs up. 2-0. Pitch is high. 3-0. He's not bunting now. I mean, that's why Caballero does that. The numbers say that when you get into a hitter's count, especially against a pitcher like Schlittler, odds of a bunt go way down. Now he's kind of where the shortstop would normally play. 3-0. Pitch is a strike. So close. Well, that's kind of what Schlittler's doing all night. When he needs to, he's dotted up. That was close.
1: The problem, though, is that you've already used one challenge. So Yankees a little more free than both of theirs.
0: 3-1 to Siegler. Pitch is swung on and missed. Man, it would have been so big to have a challenge. I think that might have been off the plate, that 3-0. Either way, now Siegler in a full count. Get the leadoff man aboard here with Sogard out on deck. But again, another long plate appearance. 3-2. There's a pitch. And a pop foul on the third base side. He is battling. He's on deck, presented by TimberTech Decking and Railing. Really wood should be. Visit TimberTech.com. And of course, that, as you know, Nick Sogard. You're really not pushed Schlittler that much in the last month or so in terms of pitch count. 3-2. Anthony takes ball four. That is fabulous. Just what the doctor ordered. A leadoff walk here in the top of the fifth. And fellas, isn't this a spot where you'd love to see Sogard think about squaring around?
2: I think so, right? You're getting into this game, getting the pitch count up. Like, this is a good spot. Now, this is not an easy guy to bunt off of.
1: No.
2: Fastballs up with jump like that are extremely hard to get on the ground, but you got to take a shot at it.
1: That's why this first pitch may be a cutter. Tough pitch to bunt.
0: Sogard in. Siegler leading. No sign of a bunt. The pitch is a strike on the outside corner.
1: Well, you know, the other night I was convinced that Siegler was going to bunt with White on first. Yeah. Tie ball game, 9-hole hitter, and he didn't, and he hit a triple down the line. And it's just sort of how this thing has been going lately. See if they give him one pitch and now maybe put the bunt on.
0: One to Nick. Sadon on deck. The pitch is pop foul on the third base side. I think that's the other part of this is that it's not exactly like Sadon and Willier and Wilson are red hot. So, you know, Sogard's been swinging a pretty good bat here.
1: He almost took him out first at bat. So that might be the thought.
0: 0-2. Siegler held it first by Goldschmidt. Pitch is right there. He knew it. Cut fastball in the outside corner. That's disappointing for Sogard and the Red Sox after the leadoff walk to go down that quickly. And here comes Sadon. That is not an at-bat you often see from Sogard. But Cam Schlittler's not your average pitcher either. And there's his 200th strikeout of the season. All right, here's Sadon. Here's the pitch. And a liner foul. 99 on the outer corner. It's 0-1.
1: I'd like to see Sadon kind of get going here again, right? Like the singles were there. He had that one game where he had three doubles. But since L.A., you're talking about four extra base hits or three doubles in one game, right? Getting his knocks. We've seen him when he gets on runs.
0: 0-1. He has swung on a miss. And again, that's a big chase and a breaking ball down and away. And it is 0-2. He's been in so many 0-2 counts all year, but really lately more than ever.
2: Yeah, he's one of those guys that, like, once he sees the pitch out of the hand and thinks it's a hittable pitch, he doesn't shut it down. He doesn't have the ability to just flip it off. He keeps going. Which, that go button is part of what makes him really good, too, but you got to find a balance.
0: Here's the pitch, and it's chop foul on the third base side. Now, that was more of a looper, rather fastball up and in from Schlittler, and it stays 0-2.
2: Well, pitchers have caught on, too, because, you know, he had that series in L.A., went off, hit a ton of homers, did a lot of damage. And then after that was kind of, Lou, you were talking about he got in that phase of where he was swinging at everything, right? Because he felt so good. He felt like, I can hit everything. And pitchers have caught on and stopped giving him pitches in the zone.
1: This one is good, though. 66, two out, two strike hits.
0: 0-2 is fouled back. Man, that was one. And add a little loop to it. It stays 0-2.
1: 224 with two strikes. He's got 66 two-out hits. That's second in the league to Luis Arraez.
2: League batting average for two strikes got to be under 200, I would think. Right around it.
1: Guy who's third, Yordan Alvarez.
0: Good company. 0-2 again. Pitch is lined up the middle into center field. That's another two-strike hit. Siegler will not test Grisham. That is such a good adjustment there by Rafaela. And the Red Sox have two on with two outs.
1: And he does. The stats do show you. He shortens his swing. He doesn't swing as hard with two strikes. One of the great things about Sadon Rafael, and it's hurt him maybe earlier in his career, is that he is really good at just making contact outside the zone. And sometimes it hurts him, right? Because there's a swinging bunt. And you're like, you don't really need to swing at that pitch. This one was a hittable pitch. He barrels up the middle. The Red Sox got a little something going on.
2: Yeah, it's beautiful, right? He pulls his driver out early in counts and then goes to the four iron with two strikes. Really shortens up.
0: All right, here's Williard. Two on, one out. The Red Sox trailing by a run in the top of the fifth inning. Williard doubled his last time. Here's the pitch, and it is swung on and fouled. Oh, my goodness. That's a pitch Schlittler does not often make. Williard knows it when he's right. That thing is launched.
1: Cutter.
2: Oh, cutter just kind of middle.
1: Yeah.
2: It didn't really cut. Just kind of spun and stayed right there. Britt Hedrick getting going in their Yankees bullpen.
0: Good his stuff in the fifth inning.
2: Yeah, this will be pitch 90.
0: 0-1. Swinging a shot into left center field. Grisham coming on. He will get there on the gallop to make the play.
1: Sadon's got to get back.
0: Throw to second, over to first. Double play. Oh, that's bad base running by Sadon. He was three-quarters of the way to second base. Grisham caught the ball standing up. And the Red Sox, with the cleanup man due up, run into a crushing double play. They threw to Chisholm at second, who still had time to throw over to first. And, of course, not only does it prevent the at-bat for Contreras, but it saves Schlittler pitches.
1: Yeah, that's a big mistake. I don't know if he thought there were two outs, but it was a line drive to center field. Sadon was 10 feet from second base when he caught it.
0: Not good. We go to the bottom of the fifth. 1-0 Yankees in the Shaw's and Star Market. WEI Red Sox Radio Network.
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0: On we go to the bottom of the fifth inning. Jose Caballero, as the Red Sox made a huge base-running blunder at the top of the inning. Caballero pops one foul. Watching the replay, what do you think? Did he think there were two outs?
1: I think he was running hard to second, and when Siegler went back to second base, he looked at him, and it might have caught his eye, like, oh, wait, there's only one out.
2: Yeah, it was one
1: it
2: of those.
1: It was a peak.
2: Yeah, could have been outs. Could have been thinking it was getting down. Didn't want to get forced out at second base.
0: One fouled on the first base side. Either way, it can't happen.
2: It's almost like he was trusting Siegler's read on it a little bit. He was looking at him. I don't know.
1: When Siegler went back to second, there was a peak from St. Donald.
2: Yeah, it was
1: almost
2: like,
1: oh no.
2: That's a big one.
1: It is, because he's at 90 pitches, maybe another 4 or 5 pitches to Contreras, gets him out after 5.
0: 0-2. He is a chopper toward first. Contreras, tough bounce, and he does a very nice job on the left hip there to play goalie, gobble it up, and make the first out of the inning.
2: Yeah, that's a tough one as a first baseman, that chopper like that, and he did a good job just to tackle it, keep it in front of him with the speed of Caballero. He knew he couldn't go back.
1: Yeah.
2: It would have been a close play, so he kind of had to just eat that in-between hop.
1: If he goes back to get the good hop, Caballero's beating Sandoval to first.
2: Yep.
0: All right, here's Austin Wells. Sandoval's been really strong tonight, a full moon over the right field upper deck here at Yankee Stadium. We had the lunar eclipse last night. Pitch, strike on the outside corner. The Yankees had Brent Hedrick throwing in their bullpen. He might have come on in that top of the fifth inning.
1: Yeah, and, you know, hiding the lead, it's Wilson Contreras at the plate, first and second. Two outs, which he is very good at with two outs.
0: 0-1, swing and a miss. Just not been many moments like that at all for the Red Sox in the last 6-7 weeks. Still a long way to go. The Red Sox have done well to see Sandoval pitch as he has. Just a one-run deficit in the fifth inning. But you're not getting many rallies like that against Cam Schlittler. 0-2, the pitch. Fouled. Straight back. Check of the game score brought to you by Veggie ER for Pets, the official emergency vet group of the Red Sox Radio Network.
1: Patrick's throwing the ball well, especially, you know, when he's getting into counts 1-2, 0-2, or 2 strikes. He is locating, keeping things on the corner.
0: Trying to come after Wells here, the 0-2, a little bit low. Red Sox have the bullpen quiet, which of course makes sense. Patrick's only thrown 72 pitches. Goldschmidt, who homered his last time, the only run of the game, is on deck.
1: I think we're at the stage of the game where pitch count doesn't really matter.
0: Yep. 1-2. Here's the pitch. And it's just outside. Close, good location. 2-2. But that, to your point, I mean, you play 2 games tomorrow. And so the score where it is, there's no reason to push until maybe there's a big jam a little later in the game. 2-2. Pitch is outside. And I think we will learn a couple of things, depending on the way this game unfolds, about what the plans might be tomorrow with Garrett Whitlock coming back in terms of people who get used tonight. Then again, if it's a one-run game, they're going to use hardware out of the bullpen if they can. Here's the 3-2, and that is strike three called. That is just perfect from Sandoval, and they're two down.
2: Austin Wells just sitting breaking ball there, I guess, because, I mean, he didn't even flinch at this fastball down and away. Once again, another really well-executed pitch on that outer corner to these lefties.
1: That's a big pitch, too. You don't want to walk Wells hitting in that nine hole with this man here, Goldschmidt, coming up.
0: 1-0 Yankees, thanks to this man's home run. The pitch, a little low. Said the bullpen quiet. 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Low. Don't you think it stays right here? We're going to see Chad Tracy and Andrew Bailey go to big arms out of the bullpen to try to keep this game right here, given that Schlittler was on the mound.
1: I think that's... still might be tough to do.
2: Yeah.
1: You don't, I don't know if you want to chase with three games remaining in the next 2 days.
0: Right. Use them when you lead. Here's the pitch to Goldschmidt, and it is low, 3-0.
1: Now, you start doing that, and you chase, and you still lose a ball game, and use another one, you know, somebody tomorrow on a doubleheader when you need them. Also, on Sunday, you're like, I'm not going to throw them 3 days in a row, and you're in a game you can win. Got to get the tie this ball game up. That's a different story.
0: 3-0. Is a strike on the inside corner. Yeah, I mean, Chapman, Miller, Guerrero.
1: But you do know you're probably getting Whitlock in there tomorrow. You're going to have an additional 27th arm as well. 27th player.
0: 3-1. Pitch. That's a strike. Not a good one. It's 3-2.
2: Kind of got Goldie passive up there because those first three pitches were super uncompetitive. Almost felt like he just didn't want to give him anything to hit. And those last two were just kind of laid in there. And he was taken.
0: 3-2 pitch is grounded. Foul inside of third.
1: We're getting a little uncharted territory here for Patrick Sandoval. As you mentioned, the length really hasn't been there for him here recently. Third time through the order. Guys, just 19 at-bats. 7 for 19. That's a 368 average. But hasn't seen third time through the order all too much.
0: But he's earned it tonight. Season high 93 pitches last time ago. 3-2. Pitch. Foul. That was a comfortable looking hack. 3-2, but it got up and up, and the count stays full.
2: I like that pitch. You know, it was what, three changeups in a row? You know, you show that pitch that many times to a hitter like this, they're going to time it up. They're going to hit it hard.
1: You have to change the eye levels. Exactly. Now that got away with that heater up, he followed it back. Now you can go back to that changeup down and away.
0: Another 3-2. He did exactly that. Down and away. And Goldschmidt, actually, that's pretty good to stay alive right there. Another full count offering from Sandoval. He winds, he throws, and he paints the corner. Fastball, and he freezes Goldschmidt, just as he did Wells. What a great outing to this point by Patrick Sandoval. Just one run on two hits through five innings. Gamer tonight. Schlittler back to the mound as we go to the sixth. 1-0 Yanks at the Shaw's and Star Market. WEI Red Sox Radio Network.
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0: So here we go. Wilson Contreras on the top of the sixth inning. 1-0 Yankees. Schlittler continues in the game, of course. Cam into the wind. He throws, and Wilson swings and pops it up on the right side. The second baseman, Chisholm, hardly has to move. Just out into the outfield grass once again. Not what the Red Sox were looking for. A quick out. 91 pitches thrown. One away just like that. He threw 96, 97, 96 his last three starts. So he's nearing the end. They got Hendrick warming in the bullpen. And here's Adley. Contreras is not seeing it from Mr. Schlittler tonight.
1: No, but Sandoval has matched him. Just five innings, two hits at this point. Just a solo shot. Seven strikeouts from Sandoval. Tied a season high.
0: It's been fabulous.
1: Impressive outing. Just one swing of the bat from Goldschmidt. Where we're at.
0: Here's Adley. And he takes the ball up and away.
1: Both teams have two hits. I think if you're a Yankee fan or a Yankee dugout, you look at this game and said, well, this one we're going to have.
2: Right.
1: Right? Like, we need this one. We've got a Cy Young Award winner out there.
0: 1-0 to Rutschman. The pitch is a strike on the outside corner.
2: That's the thing with the Yankees offense, without Judge, without Stanton. I mean, you look at their numbers since June 1st. They're nearly last in every offensive category. 27th in runs scored, but worst in just about everything else.
0: Well, they have pitched, which is how they've kind of stayed afloat. 1-1. Adley pops it foul on the third base side.
2: In regard, I mean, their pen, we talk about their pen like it's not good. It is good. Second best in the AL behind Boston's. But anytime there's a guy like Schlittler on the mound and you get him out, you're just like, breathe. You're like, thank God. That guy's gone. I don't care who else it is.
1: Right.
0: Ball and two strikes to Adley Rutschman. Caleb Durbin out on deck. Here's the pitch. And that's way up and outside. He's lost a little something the last couple innings, and it's 2-2.
1: You talk about this Yankee offense, too. So with the lefty on the mound, you want Paul Goldschmidt in there at first. You want Rice DHing. It's Luis García, the guy that they got at the deadline, who has been hitting for them, a dangerous left-handed bat. He's on the lineup tonight.
0: 2-2, Adley pops it foul on the third base side. This might well end the night for Schlittler, given how good an at-bat this is becoming. And guess what? I mean, the Red Sox, they're going to have Bennett tomorrow in Game 1, and then some kind of opener, maybe Gamboa for Bayo, and then Suarez on Sunday.
1: We've seen that a lot. There's so many lefties. A lot of times there's a really good hitter or two on the bench in an entire series versus you.
0: Here's the wind, the 2-2. Adley swings and misses. He chased a flat-footed fastball there. And we'll see what Aaron Boone wants to do right here. He got Caleb Durbin coming up, and it looks like Boone wants to see if Schlittler can navigate through this sixth inning.
1: I think you want Headley in there for, or Hedrick, rather. Probably in there to get Mickey Gasper out of this game.
2: Yep,
1: he's sitting on deck. He'll probably go to Jermai Jones in that DH spot, but it's a two at-bats against Schlittler with two walks. If this inning is extended, I don't expect him to face Gasper.
0: No. Eight strikeouts for Schlittler. Durbin waits. And the pitch is a ball up and away. And I mean, you know, Hedrick's been great, but that's a matchup the Red Sox will take. Jones against any lefty. Especially since his name is not Cam Schlittler.
2: No, he's been tough on righties this year. That's the thing.
0: 1-0 to Caleb. Pitch is a strike. Wow. That clipped the inside corner. It's 1-1.
1: This kid's impressive. I mean, it's just the way he's throwing against the Red Sox. He got him for four. They were all unearned.
0: 1-1 is up and in. Bent him out of the way. And it is 2-1.
1: And a .96 in four outings. Maybe less. Not only did that include the playoff outing, it didn't. It's lost four times, five times in a row now. We've given up two earned runs on two solo shots.
0: 2-1. Caleb takes a fastball high, 3-1. He's special.
1: I mean, he's given up two runs in four starts, and they've been two solos.
0: He's one of the elite guys in the game. He just is, which is why, by the way, if you can get him out right here in the sixth inning, it's something you'll totally take.
1: You're a pitch away.
0: 3-1 is up and in, ball four. That should do it. Aaron Boone is going to go to the lefty. Noah, the Gasper's coming up. He's out of the dugout. So Caleb Durbin does the job again. He walks for the second time in the game. That walk brought to you by North Shore Adult Diapers. 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But this guy is one of the best in the game, and the Red Sox battled hard against him tonight. He might be public enemy number one, but it is hard not to respect the pitcher that Cam Schlittler is. 5 2/3, two hits, eight strikeouts. He did walk five, and that was something we talked about coming on the air. That's how the Red Sox get him out in this sixth inning. Good approach all night long. All right, Hedrick is coming on to face, I think, Jamai Jones. Indeed, he's already out in the on-deck circle. Tying run at first in the sixth inning with two down. More after this in the Shaw's and Star Market, WEI Red Sox Radio Network.
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0: All right, here we go. The Red Sox have the tying run aboard. Jamai Jones is going to pinch hit for Mickey Gasper against Hedrick, who has had a marvelous season for the Yankees. And in case you were wondering how important Aaron Boone feels this game is, he reshuffled his rotation to move Cam Schlittler into this spot. And now, in the sixth inning, he's going to Brent Hedrick. 68 appearances that Jamai Jones takes a slider down for ball one.
1: Jermaine has been outstanding. Lefty killer out in Detroit. He hit .154 against lefties. So far here in Boston, he's hitting .524. He's 11 for 21 against lefties.
2: 19 games, 1,500 OPS.
0: 1-0, swing and a miss. He's sold out there. He might have hurt himself on that swing. Fastball up and away, and it's 1-1. Yeah, he did. He's bent over a little bit, looking kind of at his left shin and ankle area, maybe the knee.
1: I remember, was it a week ago or so, he was in there against a lefty, and he was a late scratch.
0: Mm.
2: Yeah, hip. Tight hip.
0: I hope he's all right here.
2: He was looking at almost like his ankle. I don't know. Swing hard enough, you almost come out of your shoes.
1: He's just setting him up.
2: Right?
0: 1-1. Top six. Yankees 1, Red Sox nothing. Here's the pitch, and he takes a strike. He should challenge.
2: He should. That looked up and away.
21: Pitcher's called a strike.
0: He does.
1: Well, you want to get the egregious ones now because you only got one left.
0: But that was, don't you think?
2: Yeah, I never, do. Never came back.
0: Yep.
21: Goal is right.
0: That's big. I mean, instead of 1-2, it's 2-1.
1: Roscoe's having a tough night, ain't he?
0: Yeah. Yes, he is.
2: Night on the town last night?
0: Can happen here.
2: The lights never dim.
0: 2-1. Is outside, ball three, with Duran on deck.
2: It's one of those spots, too. He knows who he's facing. He knows his ability against lefties. He's going to pitch him real careful and take his chances with Duran, most likely.
0: 3-1, the pitch is a ball. Is there any chance Eli White comes out to hit
2: 100%.
0: Right here? Yes, he is. Duran's going to get pulled back. All right. Well, this is the way to manage a roster. I mean, the Red Sox have done this over and over again in this hot stretch. And Eli White has come over here and got some big hits. He's run the bases well, and what a spot for him, his intro to this rivalry.
1: Well, it's aggressive, only because, as you mentioned, you know, Jermai Jones is now in the lineup. Now Eli White is in the lineup. Hedrick's the one, you know, real tough lefty. Still got Hill.
2: Yeah, Yarborough.
1: But you get your righties in there now to face a right-handed bullpen late in games.
0: Especially Bednar. Here's the pitch, and it is a strike on the inside corner. It's an aggressive move right here. You need a hit in a lot of ways.
2: Yeah, Bednar, Blackburn, De Los Santos, they got those righties out there.
0: A one is a cue shot on the first base side. Might be an infield hit. White racing down the line. It is a knock. Durbin took a turn at third. Better lucky than good. A little cue shot. And the Red Sox are going to go all in here. They are pulling Sigler back for Monasterio in this spot with the bases loaded and two down.
2: Three pinch hitters in a row. I mean, this is running the roster. This is using what you have, going with your strengths against their strength. Obviously, them going to one of their big arms here earlier than normal.
0: Now, really such a big-time walk there by Jermai Jones to come in cold and do that. And then, again, I mean, he barely made contact with that. That is so fortunate for the Red Sox. But the thing about Eli White is anything past the pitcher is a hit.
1: Yeah, there's no chance to make this play on him. Little cue shot that just split first base and the pitcher's mound. And, you know, Goldschmidt knew that if he went for it, forget about it. There's really no chance. Hedrick just couldn't get off the mound to get to it. And big at bat here from Monasterio.
0: Now the Yankee fans are booing. They lead 1-0. I guess it's because of the Let's Go Red Sox chants that are echoing out. And this would be a big time for Mona to break back out.
2: Well, he slowed down a little bit. You know, had a hit in that last game that he played in Miami, a single up the middle. But he's cooled off a lot since that hot streak. But, he was really good for a month.
0: Red Sox have drawn 6 walks in the game. Loaded up for Monasterio. The pitch is outside. Called a ball. And it is 1-0.
1: One thing he does give you, too, right? Another guy, just a good at-bat. Heath Sogard, they all kind of fit that mold. Gasper.
0: 1-0. Here's the pitch. And it is another ball. Fastball outside, and it's 2-0.
1: That one looked pretty good.
2: Well, it was off. Just off.
1: 2 fastballs away. Kind of gives you a game plan, right, where they want that fastball away, maybe slider in.
0: 2-0, loaded up. Here's the pitch, and it is swung on and popped foul on the first base side. Monasterio saw 94 miles an hour there on the outer half, and it's 2-1. How many big hits Monasterio got for this team in the month of July. Michael Fulmer is up, the right-hander of the Yankee bullpen. 2-1. Pitch. Mona swings and misses. He chased one there. High fastball. And it's 2-2.
2: That's where you really got to shorten up. Yeah, like this. It's kill pitches. They're 4 seams up and sliders down and into these righties. Got to shorten up.
0: 2 balls, 2 strikes. Pitch. Swing and a pop foul on the first base side. That was velocity there on the outside half. Stays 2-2.
1: Everything's been away.
2: Like
1: seen Mona
2: trying
1: a lot stay short and pull. Yeah. He likes to pull the ball in the air.
2: It's like everything he's done in this at-bat trying to set up that slider, but he keeps staying out there.
0: They set up in here, the 2-2 inside. So the wheels will turn here. Full count for Monasterio and the Red Sox with the bases loaded in a 1-run game, 2 down in the top of the 6th. Hedrick says yes. Here's the pitch, and it is swung on and popped foul on the first base side. Into the seats again. Exhale. It remains 3-2.
1: Everything's been out except for that 1-2-2 heater up and in that he missed with.
2: Right.
1: So he's just comfortable kind of peppering that outer half. You don't see him just stay on this thing. Lace a little right center piece with White moving first.
0: Clear the bases. 3-2. The pitch is swung on and looped into shallow right field. Back on it to his right. On the run is Ramos. He's there to make the play, and the Red Sox leave the bases loaded. Wow. Chad Tracy pushed his chips in right there. We go to the bottom of the sixth inning. Yankees somehow still lead 1-0. From the Shaw's and Star Market, WEEI Red Sox Radio Network.
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0: But in the end, flies out to right. And here now, the always dangerous Rice. Pitch. Ripped into right field. That's a base hit. Abreu coming on to his right. He'll hold Ben Rice to a leadoff single.
1: Well, it's always the big inning here, right? You had opportunities. A lot of emotion. You get out of that jam if you're the Yankees. And now Sandoval, who's been fantastic up to this point. Probably the biggest inning of his outing here, trying to get through the sixth.
2: Yeah, the middle of this lineup. Not a terrible pitch there. Got in on the hands. Rice didn't crush it, but leadoff base runner nonetheless.
0: Greg Weissert is up in the bullpen. Got Cody Bellinger now. Here's the pitch. Popped up. Breaking ball. Straight back, and it's 0-1.
2: Bellinger looks like he's sitting breaking ball right there. Because, I mean, he was on time with that. It's kind of hung up. Stayed above the barrel just a touch.
0: It's 0-1. Sandoval sets. He throws. And a liner to second, caught by Sogard, who's over from short. That one stayed up just long enough. That's a big pitch for Sandoval, one down.
2: Yeah, luckily, that was hit right at Sogi there at second.
0: Arbella Insurance Foundation, dedicated to striking out cancer by supporting the Jimmy Fund. Every strikeout from a Sox pitcher during this year. Arbella donates $50 to the Jimmy Fund here for the Jimmy Fund here for Gooders. Elliot Ramos struck out and walked so far tonight. Pitch. Ooh, that was close. Got the change up there from Patrick. Just up and away, and it's 1-0. You'd love a one-hopper to Sogard right here. I mean, Monasterio, sure, but get out of this thing quickly. Pitch. Just outside. Almost the exact same pitch, and it's 2-0. Red Sox have Sogard, Sadon, and Willier due up. Hedrick, I think, is going to continue in the game. The Yankees do not have the bullpen going. 2-0. Pitch. 3 in a row.
1: Three changeups. They've all missed up. You know, said good pitches to Rice, but it was up. Bellinger, it was up. Even that first pitch, hanging slider. So
2: a little fatigue setting in.
1: Everything he's thrown here has been up this inning.
0: 1-0 Yankees. One on, two out. 3-0 to Ramos. The pitch is low. He walked him. That's not what Sandoval is looking to do there. Four-pitch walk, and Andrew Bailey's going to come out just to buy a breather for Sandoval. But also, Weissert is up in the bullpen. He will have the on-deck hitter, you would think, in George Lombard Jr. For now, here's Sandoval against Grisham.
1: You know, Ramos, too, last two times up, he's walked him. This is a guy that you mentioned before since he's come over. Hit 111, 6 for 54 here in this Yankee lineup, and a couple of walks last two at-bats.
0: So, after Red Sox leave the bases loaded in the top of this sixth inning, now the Yankees have them at first and second with one down. Subaru of New England scoreboard, so much love. Don't miss the Subaru of New England. A lot to love of it. Here is at SubaruofNewEngland.com. Dodgers have Tarik Skubal on the mound in Detroit tonight, and they lead 2-1. What a return that must have been for him. And can you imagine the ovation that he received when he took them out?
2: That's emotional. I saw a video of him coming into the game, walking in from the bullpen, and clearly emotional.
0: Here's Trent Grisham. 2-1, one out the pitch. Low. He's lost something a little bit here.
2: It's a big hitter here, right? Because even if you go to Weissert for Lombard, ideally you can get out of it there and you're not facing Jazz Chisholm if you're Weissert with runners on, because that gets real scary.
0: Yes, it does. 1-0. Sandoval checks the runner twice and throws a foul on the third base side. He's been great, but this is one of those moments where you need him to hunker down. He's thrown 93 pitches.
2: Yeah, they pushed him, right? And there's been some, you know, intense leverage spots.
0: 1-1 to Grisham. Double play depth behind Patrick. Pitch up and away. Fastball. And it is 2-1.
2: See, Sandoval, I mean, he's really getting pushed in this outing. You know, he had the stuff, he earned that. But you can tell, I mean, he's kind of losing his legs a little bit. He, every

0: things up.
1: Season high in pitch count of 94.
2: 2-1. Here's the pitch. And it's low. Barely low. 3-1. It's interesting. Had the Red Sox tied the game or gone ahead, you wonder whether they would have been able quickly enough to get someone like, say, Eric Miller up in time. But they don't do that, and now a real bind for Sandoval. 3-1. Pitch. Oh, where did that miss? Just outside. Another walk. And now the base is good with two down. And, of course, here comes Chad Tracy to go to Greg Weissert. You know, that 2-1 hit was a strike, but, again, remember, the Red Sox have already blown one of their ABS challenges, and they did not do it there. So Sandoval allows a hit and two walks in this bottom of the sixth.
1: And that really would have changed the at-bat. Again, having two challenges, if you had two, that 2-1 pitch, that 2-2 count changes everything.
2: And I think he was frustrated. He yelled at Edwin Moscoso, something the effect of, where was that? But that one was a ball, whereas the previous was not. So this is an enormous test for Greg Weissert. Base is loaded. Pitching change brought to you by JetBlue, proud to be the official airline sponsor of all Boston sports. 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
2: Well, what a big spot for Greg Weissert. The Red Sox trailed the Yankees 1-0. What a moment this could be for George Lombard Jr. You know, it's been such an up-and-down season for Weissert, but lately, Lou, he's been much, much better.
1: There's still a lot of good there against righties. He's got burned by the long ball. We all know that. You know, and for him, it's like he'll go out there for two or three outings and strike guys out and look fantastic, and then it's a big blow, right? So he's in a tough spot here. Comes in like he's done all year with guys on base.
5: Can't get ahead. That's huge for him.
2: Lombard, right-handed hitter. Yankees at every base. The pitch is lined into right field. Willie with a huge arm comes on. He makes the play, and Rice will not tag. That's respect for Abreu and a big-time second out for Weissert.
5: Yeah, big time, for sure. And Rice doesn't run well at all. Willie coming in on that ball. He's behind it. It's going to be his best bolt home. Might even get there just on the fly. There's no way you can send Rice there. I thought maybe they'd take a chance. I was almost hoping they would, but he would have been out by 10 feet.
1: The only way he would have been safe is if Willie threw this out of the stadium.
2: All right, here we go now. Chisholm, who in his career is 1-for-5 of the strikeout against Weissert. And he escaped an enormous jam here. Loaded up with two down. Pitch. Swing and a miss. Great, great changeup. Strike one. He was geared up, wasn't he?
5: Yeah, look, he loves swinging first pitch. He does it a lot. He gears up for fastballs. He can turn a lot of fastballs around. That was a perfect changeup.
2: He struck out and grounded out tonight. 1-0 Yankees. Two down, bottom six. Here's the pitch. A swing and a miss. He did it again. He doubled up on the changeup. Can he go three in a row?
5: I don't mind fastball up. Just up, middle in, up in the zone. And then you can go right back to it if you want.
2: 0-2, backed up now with two down.
1: Throw it even further off the plate.
2: Weissert is ready. Here's the 0-2, and it is indeed that. A little outside, a fastball 94. And it's 1-2. We've seen it so many times with Chisholm. The one thing you cannot do is hang a breaking ball.
5: No, absolutely not. I don't want to see a breaking ball, too.
2: 1-2. Meissner is ready. He throws and a swing and a miss. He got him. Fastball elevated. What a Houdini act for Greg Weissert. Both teams leave the bases loaded in the sixth. And the Red Sox stay alive. 1-0 to the seventh. Sogard, Rafaela, and Abreu on the Shaws and Star Market. WEI Red Sox Radio Network.
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0: bit of a roller coaster ride that sixth inning. Each team had the bases loaded, and there were no runs scored. 1-0 Yankees. Nick Sogard batting from the right side. Caballero is chatting into the Red Sox dugout. Again, this strikes me as a chance where Nick might think about a little small ball here. Not doing it, and he takes a strike on the outside corner, 0-1.
1: Well, given how Hedrick went for that swinging bunt, usually with a lefty on deck, you want to kind of challenge Goldschmidt and Hedrick, who don't move well. You got to push it if you are, but doesn't look like he is.
0: 0-1. He is outside. Ball and a strike. So much hinges on this half inning. You got Tyron Guerrero warming in the Red Sox bullpen right now. 1-1. Pitch is swung and missed. He was very late on a fastball there, and it's 1-2. So maybe Chad Tracy, no matter what, is going to go for it with Guerrero here.
1: We've been aggressive here all day with pitch hitters. And, you know, you're down one. We talked about it, chasing it. You'd love to kind of get one run, ideally two, and then hand it off to Guerrero, Miller, Chapman.
2: Yeah. But well, you're in position to steal one, right? That's all you wanted to do, is be in position sixth, seventh inning, and it's a one-run game. I think you're happy with that.
0: 1-2 to Sogard is outside. It is surprising to me a little bit that you don't also have someone else warming with Tyron. Although maybe the Red Sox say, if we're getting him up, he's coming in the game after an off day. 2-2 to Sogard. Sadon on deck. Pitch is pop foul on the first base side. Going for it for sure. Rivalry report. Sponsored by Riverwalk, spacious senior apartments on River Spring Living's 32-acre New York City campus overlooking the Hudson River. 2-2, pitch. Swing and a miss, he got him. That was nasty. Down in the dirt, and a big first out in the top of the seventh.
2: Yeah, that's that slider. I mean, this is, it's been pretty deadly. You know, I think righty's hitting just under 200 against it this year.
0: That's going to do it, Aaron Boone. But Sadon and Willier coming up. Is going to go. The last we saw in the bullpen, I have not seen an updated look. Is it going to be Michael Fulmer coming on? Hedrick is done. And so with the heart of the order coming up, this part of the Yankee bullpen has been a little bit unreliable. I mean, Heel has been a little better. Bednar has been phenomenal. But we'll see what Aaron Boone is doing right here. We'll tell you who is on the mound after this. Red Sox trail 1-0. One down, top seven on the Shaw's and Star Market, WEI Red Sox Radio Network.
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0: It is Paul Blackburn, which makes a whole lot more sense for Aaron Boone here now that there is an out in this top of the seventh inning. Blackburn has had a renaissance, spectacular year out of their bullpen. And he'll see Sadon and Willier with the Yankees leading 1-0.
1: He's gone 6-2 with a save with a 1.7 ERA. 51 games this year. No, he's been really good. Hasn't allowed a run in 37 of his 44 appearances. And you know, the sinker's 94. He's got a good changeup, cutter, curveball.
2: Yeah, big ground ball guy, 97th percentile on ground ball rate, almost 57%. That's that sinker changeup combo that Lou's saying.
0: Here comes Sadon. You know, it's interesting, not lately because the Red Sox offense has been so good over the last 6 weeks, but there's so many parallels between these teams. The pitch to Sadon, a little looper off the end of the bat, sinking into center field. That's down for a hit. All right, Sadon has got a couple of knocks in a row, and with his speed is the tying run in this seventh inning. Here comes Willier.
2: Yeah, I've played against Blackburn in the past. He's always been a guy who controls the run game. He mixes, right? He does have his leg lift, but in certain spots, he can be pretty quick to the plate. A guy like Sadon over there, I would think he's going to do that. But you love that because maybe that messes with the execution of pitches against a guy like Abreu.
0: Well, he's only seen him one time. He's 0-for-1. Tying run at first. One down in the seventh. The pitch is swung on and driven high into right field. Over to his left is Ramos. He can't get it. And what a bad break for the Red Sox. It bounces off the track and over the wall. An automatic double for Willier Abreu. I think if it hits the wall, Sadon is going to score from first as it is. Big swing. And they got him at second and third.
2: Big swing. He just hit it off the end of the bat. And you're thinking, oh, man, this has got a chance. But it's a changeup. And he kind of out front kept it fair right down the line. Sadon really slowed up around second base. He wasn't about to get doubled off again. But to your point, it was going to be close to whether they were able to send him or not.
0: Out of the comeback, Sox have another one in them because here comes Contreras. And now Matt Blake is going to come talk things over with Blackburn. I mean, this is a spot where the Yankees, at least early on, are considering walking him. But they're also just where the defense was. They're not coming all the way in with second and third.
1: Well, I kind of like this matchup here for Wilson. I mean, sinker ball hitter, he crushes sinker balls. You want Blackburn will throw this, you know, breaking ball in the zone. You throw a breaking ball in the zone, and Wilson usually crushes you as well. Just sort of be patient, pick that right pitch. It's a nice matchup for Wilson.
2: This is what Blake is out there saying. He's like, look, you don't have to throw him much over the plate right here. And if he tries to steal one with the breaking ball, he might not get that baseball back, because I guarantee Wilson, in his years of being a catcher, are thinking right along with them right here about what he's going to try to do to him.
0: What a spot this is. Second and third, only one out. Here is Contreras. Tonight he struck out twice and popped out.
1: We have the infield back, too.
0: So many ways to tie the game.
1: The whole infield is deep. You get a ground ball, shortstop. You're going to tie this ball game up.
0: Here's the pitch, and it is a strike on the outside corner. Good bender early in this count. Wilson's not thinking about a ground ball. But later on, you certainly take it as hard as this game's been.
1: You're looking for contact. Infield back, fly ball to the outfield, something to tie this ball game up.
0: 0-1. Here's the pitch, and it is swung on and skied into shallow left field. Will Sadon test him? Bellinger's got a good arm. Sadon at third. He's coming down the line. The throw is perfect and in time, and the inning is over on the double play in the left field. That was a spectacular throw from Bellinger. The Red Sox really push it second and third there, and they run themselves into the final out of the seventh inning. Wow, I mean, it just couldn't have been a better throw and catch and tag from Wells just up the line.
1: He catches it, his contact right away, tries to sneak that arm in. They're not going to want to review it at all. Beautiful throw.
0: It's not deep enough to get the run in. Red Sox have had some frustration here with runners in scoring position the last couple of innings. Seventh inning stretch brought to you by Jeffrey Glassman, Injury Lawyers. 1-0 Yanks on the Shaw's and Star Market, WEI Red Sox Radio Network.
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0: Well, I mean, a frustrating but also super fun game, the Red Sox and the Yankees. They've been back and forth at each other. What a spectacular play in left field by Cody Bellinger. The Red Sox ran into a double play to end the fifth, had the bases loaded in the sixth and didn't score. And in the seventh, second and third, one out, they do not score. And I love the set. Just a perfect throw from Bellinger.
1: Sick throw. I mean, it was just, he kept it down. And it was like a short, low hop, too.
0: Yeah.
1: The Wells caught and tagged. And that throw was bounced up by, say, shoulder height.
2: Chest high.
1: Sadon gets it in. Looking at the replay, it was actually really close as it was.
2: And you got
1: perfect throw.
2: Adley on deck, who has struggled in a big way. Right? So you take your shot right there.
0: That does not make the last three innings any less frustrating. They've had so many chances. All right, here they're going to go with Tyron Guerrero. 1-0 the score. Here's Jose Caballero, and then hole hitter Wells, and then Goldschmidt. Pitch. Popped up on the right side. Sogard, shallow right field from second base, is there to make the play. They might do something with Goldschmidt with two outs. You know, the one thing about this situation is now that he's made all these bench moves, Chad Tracy, he's kind of pot committed with the bullpen arms too, because it seems impossible if you're going to go to Tyron Guerrero, keep it a one-run game, and then in the eighth kind of reverse course and go to, you know, some so-called lower leverage relievers. They're going for it here. Here is Wells, who's really not looked good at the plate. Strike one, 102.
2: Well, Blackburn's going to stay in the game, and now you have Jamai Jones, and you got him facing, you know, he's a kills lefties. He doesn't normally play against righties.
1: Neither does Eli White,
2: right.
0: Like a little small ball coming for the Red Sox. There was inherent risk in going for it. It just did not work out. 0-1. Guerrero throws, and a foul back to the screen. The factor that seems to make it a little riskier than usual is you got two games tomorrow. I mean, it's one thing to hang with it with Cam Schlittler, which they did, and they get a lot of credit for. But you are exposing the bullpen, even with Whitlock coming back tomorrow.
1: Yeah.
0: 0-2, the pitch. Swing and a miss. I mean, he has been blown away, Wells has. And Tyron, awesome, two down.
2: Yeah, you saw 102, you saw 103 in that at-bat. Ball jumping out, and that's down in the zone. You know, Guerrero lately has been able to get that fastball up top rail, and it helps him out a lot. But even down knee-high, thigh-high, 102, good luck.
0: All right, you're now Goldschmidt. Stay tuned after the game for the Nissan post-game show. You deserve a car that thrills you. Here's the pitch. Goldie swings it, fouls one off. And actually, every Nissan designed for people who refuse to settle for less. Take it by the wheel. 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What a game. Not a lot of offense, but plenty of stress and drama. 0-1. Liner into right field. Willier coming on. He's got it with plenty of time to make the play. And the inning is over. Guerrero has just been fabulous. We go to the eighth inning. Rutschman, Durbin, and Jones after this on the Shaw's and Star Market, WEI Red Sox Radio Network.
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0: You make good pasta meals, especially around the holiday season, don't you?
1: Yeah, over the winter. A lot of pasta making, sauce making. A lot of big, not in the summer.
0: Here's Adley Rutschman. You're too busy clamming in the summertime. 1-0 Yankees in the top of the eighth. The pitch is outside.
2: Man, the Sunday sauce guy, or you got fired up on Sundays?
1: Maybe the season's over. Start making all the pasta, store for the winter.
2: I'm coming in the freezer.
0: Yes, gravy.
2: Actually, all in January, you'll be visiting me in Florida.
0: 1-0 is swung on a miss. Adley pulls off that one, 87 miles an hour changeup, and it's 1-1. So the Red Sox, I mean, who knows? Maybe this is just the night you need a solo blast, given that they've not been able to get the big hit with runners in scoring position. They've left 10. 1-1 is a chopper foul on the first base side. They're 1-for-7 with runners in scoring position. They've stranded 10.
1: There's an issue out in Miami. You were able to get two out of those three, but out here tonight, you've had a lot of opportunities. Have to go 1-for-7 and strand 10 in a 1-0 game.
0: Fulmer and Bednar both warming for the Yankees. 1-2. Pitch. Adley swings and grounds one softly foul on the first base side. Again, I know it's hard. He's been hurt. Not swinging it a lot, but they need more from Adley Rutschman these next couple weeks.
1: See him getting a nice little groove. Good place to start here. Bednar, see him up there. No problem going inning in a third, even two-thirds if they need it.
0: He's been tremendous. 1-2. Pitch. He is in the dirt. Breaking ball. I think if he reaches Connor Wong a pinch run in this spot, even though that does empty your bench, a lot of times managers reluctant to use your last bench player with extra innings possible.
2: Well, you also have no extra catcher after that, right?
0: True.
2: You know, Gasper's out of the game. Siegler is an emergency guy because he caught in the minor leagues. They're both out.
0: 2-2. Here's the pitch. And it is a soft ground ball back to the mound. Blackburn's got it. Rutschman retired. One down. The prospect of Bednar is not a pleasant one. That's how good he's been. Check of the game score brought to you by VetGR for Pets, the official emergency vet group of the Red Sox Radio Network. The hard part for the Red Sox in the wasted chances is that in two of the three, they had their big hitters up. All right, here's Durbin. Pitch is a strike right there on the outside corner.
1: The strange part is we're in the eighth inning. And there's been a few comebackers to the pitcher and some Paul Goldschmidt ground balls to him. There has not been a ground ball to second, third, or short the entire game from the Boston Red Sox.
0: 0-1. And a check swing. Did he go? Yes, he did. And George Lombard is the happiest man in the building.
1: Well, he's six games in a row. He's committed an error. Well, he hasn't had a ground ball. Neither has Caballero or Jazz. We're calling for the ground ball from Contreras. Would have got the run in. And they haven't hit one today.
0: 1-2. Pitch. Durbin swings and fouls it off.
1: You're right, you got a kid out there at shortstop that's made an error in six consecutive games. He hasn't been tested. None of them have.
2: Yeah, you can't really speak for the kid, but we were infielders. You know, you go through those like defensive slumps at times, and you find yourself being like, God, don't hit me the ball right now.
1: Yeah, you know? Doing him a favor. Lose confidence. Your hands don't work freely. A little hesitant. Jab at the ball.
0: 1-2. Here's the pitch. Caleb swings and grounds one up the middle toward Lombardi's to his left. He stumbles. He throws to first in time. Well, there it is on cue. His footwork a little off on a tough play to his left. Very nicely done, two down.
1: Well, I'll say this. If I'm an infielder and I'm sort of struggling defensively, I want a ball where I don't think. I want a ball where I just attack, be an athlete, and make a play. Yeah. That's what he does.
2: The last thing was that slow, like, routine right at you where you got time to think about it. Yeah, he goes up the middle. This was a really nice play to get Durbin.
0: It was. Super athletic. All right, here now, Jamai Jones. Two down, bases empty. Pitch is a strike on the inside corner. Well, this is a spot in the next couple of days where the Red Sox may have some reinforcements on the way. 0-1. Pitch. Swing and a miss. He badly whiffed at a breaking ball down and away, and it's 0-2. Eli White is out on deck. No balls, two strikes. 1-0 Yankees, top eight. Here's a pitch. Way outside. I mean, it actually is a really pivotal at bat by Jones, not just to potentially put the tying run aboard, but then you get closer to rolling the lineup over in the ninth inning against Bednar. White, Monasterio, and Sogard the next three, but it's on Jones. 1-2, the pitch. Good take. Down and away, 2-2.
1: Get closer to your lefties. There's Bednar.
0: You got Olds and Miller coming on. I assume if it's 1-0 Yankees, Wyatt Olds is coming into the game.
1: Yeah.
0: 2-2. Pitch. Swinging a pop-up. On the infield, Chisholm and Lombard come together. Jazz is going to yield to the shortstop. He makes the play. And the inning is over. Bottom eight next. 1-0 Yankees in the Shaw's and Star Market. WEI Red Sox Radio Network. 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
0: Well, as we thought, it is going to be Wyatt Olds here. And you'll see Ben Rice, Cody Bellinger, and Elliot Ramos. Undoubtedly, the main moment of the game is Bellinger's throw home. I mean, the Red Sox took a calculated gamble there, chance to tie the game, and it backfired. Only on a brilliant, brilliant play by Cody out in left. All right, well, this is a test for Wyatt Olds against the heart of the Yankee order. Brought to you by visitmaine.com. Baseball in Boston today, Maine Adventures tomorrow. Pitch to Rice, strike on the outside corner.
1: Yeah, it is too, but you know, Miller's up there. I know it's a very dangerous part of the game. It's a 1-0 ball game, but you're not bringing Miller in and Guerrero chasing it. You got two games tomorrow. You got one game on Sunday.
0: Oh, one. Outside.
1: Looking for Olds to kind of hopefully put up a zero and give you a shot against Bednar.
0: Well, and how about Tyron, who only needed six pitches? That's huge.
2: Yeah, big time. As you get to Elliot Ramos here in this inning, you might see Luis Garcia come off the bench.
0: 1-1. Good one from Olds. Strike. 1-2.
2: It's either him or Spencer Jones. Whichever they like to match up better, but
0: we had that fascinating conversation with Andrew Bailey in Pittsburgh about Eric Miller using the pitch com himself. 1-2. Swing and a miss. That was awesome from Wyatt Olds. And they're thinking about everybody in the minor league system, like Wyatt Olds, to have a little more conviction and kind of choose their own pitches.
1: His stuff has always been really good. That's been the book on him in the minors. The question is strike throwing, right? Control the zone. Fastball explodes. This curveball sometimes breaks right, sometimes breaks left.
2: Yeah.
1: Makes it hard to catch.
0: Bellinger pops up in a shallow left center field. Sadon calling off Eli White, and so far so really good. And it will be Spencer Jones, the mammoth of the man, in this spot to pinch hit for Ramos.
2: Yeah, old Switzen's been up here, and you're looking at him going, how's he got over a five in AAA? You know, and you know, there's those innings where he loses the command, he falls behind, he's got to throw something over the plate, and he gets hit and gives up some runs, but he's done a good job of staying in the zone since he's been up here.
0: The Yankees have some large humans on their team. This is one of them. Spencer Jones, really different stance in the left-handed batter's box. Takes down and in. It's almost like a modified left-handed Aaron Judge with the bat out over the plate.
2: It's like a hybrid between Judge and Ohtani when you're looking at his setup where he holds his hands out in front of his body, which Judge does that as well.
0: Two pretty good guys to emulate. 1-0. Down and in. But it's hard to be those guys. I mean, you just don't really see too many setups like this. Spencer Jones this year. 725 OPS. He's got light tower power, seven homers. He's just not gotten on base enough. 2-0. Pitch. Foul back. That was a mighty rip. And it's 2-1. Red Sox will have White, Monasterio, and then the leadoff man, Sogard, up against Bednar, who's warming. 2-1. Pitch. Strike on the outside corner. Updated box score brought to you by the Mass State Lottery. And Keno, it's a vibe and a home run.
2: He's just attacking him. That's four fastballs in a row. He likes to finish with that breaking ball under the hands like he did to Rice.
0: 2-2. Pitch. Grounded. Foul. Space side. Bednar this year. He's only blown three saves. He's 30 of 33. And that looks bloody, that Savant page.
1: I was going to say, Savant page is a bloody mess.
0: 2-2, swing and a miss. Nice job by Wyatt Olds to keep the Red Sox hoping and praying. Bednar coming on. White, Monasterio, and Sogard after this in the Shaw's and Star Market, WEI, Red Sox Radio Network.
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0: It's packed house to see David Bednar try to close it out in the top of the ninth. 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This guy, one of the great closers in the game, came over from the Pirates last year, wobbled early, and then really settled in.
1: Yeah, you're going to get big fastball top of the zone. The split fingers is go-to pitch, 133 batting average against that. He'll show you a curveball to steal a strike early, especially the lefties.
0: How is Caballero back at third right here? You'll love it. See if Eli can find a way.
2: To get Eli White speed on the bases, that's for sure. But
0: creeping further in now, level with the bag. Pitch is swung on a miss. Big fastball, and it's 0-1.
2: Scoreless appearances in 29 of his last 32.
0: Here's the pitch. And it's looped down the right field line, foul, and quickly 0-2 to Eli White. Remember, last year they brought Camilo Doval over. They thought they built what they called a Super Bullpen with Devin Williams. Of course, Bednar the only remainder in those guys. Spencer Jones stays in the game. He's in right field.
2: Yeah, they all, as you mentioned, kind of struggled early, but Bednar recovered. He's only one around.
0: 0-2 to Eli White. Pitch. We're going to pop up on the left side. The third baseman, Caballero, is going to say, in foul ground, I got it. Very easy. First out, 10-second station ID in the Shaw's and Star Market, WEI Red Sox Radio.
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0: Well, Fleming, Will Middlebrooks, Lou Maloney, Yankee Stadium. One down, top nine. Red Sox trail 1-0. Here's Monasterio. Bednar at the letters throws. Andrew takes the ball outside.
2: Challenge.
5: Pitch is called the ball. Catcher.
0: Looked outside, didn't it?
2: Yeah. Yeah. You know, you got two left. It's a ninth inning. Trying to steal a first strike. It's away.
5: Well, it's confirmed New York has one challenge remaining.
0: Yeah. Very little downside there.
2: Edwin can go home, sleep better a little bit at night. Got one right. Well, he's got two right tonight.
0: 1-0 to Monasterio. Here's the pitch. And it is pop foul on the first base side. This guy's got electric stuff. 97 there, and it's 1-1. Monasterio told us the other day that he just feels like his hips are off, like he's firing and getting just out in front of balls instead of staying on them as he did through all of July. 1-1. Pitch outside. Call the ball. 2-1. It's such a mysterious thing being a hitter. The fine margin between feeling like you can hit everything and anything and then just feeling lost.
1: Yeah, and that's just, you know, ends up sometimes an approach to the middle of the field. Right center can kind of clean up those minor deficiencies.
0: 2-1, the pitch is a ball down and away. Man, would you love Monasterio to get on base here as the tying run.
2: You can see it. They have not. Everything to him last couple of at-bats have been away.
1: Yeah.
2: They know that swing is short and pull side in the air.
0: 3-1. Here's the pitch, and it is swung on and popped up. On the right side, the second baseman, Chisholm, is there. He makes the play again, down and away. Same stuff to Monasterio, and the Red Sox are down to their last out.
1: Yeah, you can just, I mean, based off that conversation, I mean, you watch that swing 3-1, it's almost like he sold out the fastball in, and anything else he's just going to kind of lean and just poke at.
0: All right, down to their final out. Here's Sogard. Batting left now against Bednar. Pitch is a beauty. Breaking ball. 0-1. The Nissan Post Game Show. Every Nissan designed for people who refuse to settle for less. So take life by the wheel and drive it like you mean it. 0-1 to Sogard. Backed up on the right side of the infield. The pitch. Down and in.
1: Sogie have number three in him right here.
0: He's had some big moments in this ballpark.
1: He's been curveball splitter so far.
0: Just in case, they've got Chapman up in the bullpen. 1-1. Here's the pitch, and it is swung on a miss. That is a devastating off-speed pitch there from Bednar. Splitter, and it's 1-2.
2: They just steer a pitch away here for being shut up for the second time in a row. That's required. great out in Miami. There wasn't a lot of hits with guys in scoring position. And very similar here today. Again, stranding 10.
0: Ball and two strikes to Sogard. Pitch. Swinging a pop-up. And a shallow left center field. Back on it goes Lombard. Camps out underneath it. He hits the play and the Yankees win. 1-0 in the first of a pivotal four-game weekend series. The Red Sox battled with Schlittler. They had huge chances in the late innings. Sandoval was really more than good enough, but frustration yet again, a failure to get the clutch hit, and the Red Sox fall to Schlittler and the Yanks.
1: Yeah, Sandoval was good. I think he did his job, right? He was matching them. Just that one swing to Goldie that he hit it out to left, and I mean, you said it, Lou, just a lot of opportunities. No big hits, not a lot of hits at all. They scratched and clawed their way to stay in this game and just couldn't get the run across.
2: Yeah, some missed opportunities. Again, it's tough. 1-0 loss is tough when you strand 10 and go 1-for-7. It makes it even harder. But you guys mentioned Sandoval did his job. Bullpen came in. Weiser did a really nice job getting out of a jam. And bats have gone quiet a couple games in a row with a big doubleheader tomorrow.
0: Now, the Yankees in some ways hold serve with Schlittler on the mound. They needed to win that game. And look, the fact of the matter is, on paper, this was a tough one for the Sox, obviously. But that does not make it any less frustrating, given the way the bizarre way all those innings ended. You know, you run into one double play where maybe you lose track of the outs. Then, you know, bases loaded, you don't score. And then you get your cleanup hitter, Contreras, up in a spot where they're conceding what would have been the tying run, and you hit a fly ball to left, you make an understandable send down the third baseline. But that those things in a row will really frustrate the Red Sox. And Sadon slams his bat into the rack on the third base side. Better luck tomorrow. The Red Sox will have two chances to do it against New York. We'll come back. Quick Nissan postgame intro. And then we'll send it away. Yankees 1, Red Sox nothing. On the Shaw's and Star Market, WEEI Red Sox Radio Network.
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0: The Red Sox fall 1-0 at Yankees Stadium. Cam Schlittler very good. So too Patrick Sandoval. And so now the Red Sox, we're trying to chase down these Yankees for that top wild card slot. Fall three games behind with three more to go. Bill Fleming, Middlebrooks, and Lou Maloney here at Yankee Stadium. I think we all sort of felt like, even though this is not the mindset of the guys in the clubhouse, they want to win every day, they want to win every at-bat. But if you could get out of here with a split, that would lock up the season series for the Red Sox and keep you very much in it to hunt down the Yankees the rest of the way. So now the Yankees win game one, Mr. Middlebrooks. And again, on paper, they had the pitching edge. But it turns our eyes to tomorrow, which becomes a super important day. You got Jake Bennett in game one. And then 6 hours after that, it's almost assuredly going to be Gamboa and Bayo. And again, I mean, Yankees have not done a lot against left-handed pitching. Bayo has been superlative out of the bullpen. So you feel good about tomorrow. But a very important day for the Red Sox here at Yankee Stadium tomorrow.
1: Yeah, and you're going to have more tough at-bats, right? What version of Rodon do you see? You get Max Fried coming back. Who knows how deep he can work, you know, his first start since coming off the IL. But offense got to get going. I mean, a couple tough ones in a row. Adley's really got to get going. Contreras, that middle of that lineup, you know, they can't. Some big spots found those guys tonight, and they weren't able to get it done.
0: Yeah, I think it's a really interesting point, Lou, because, you know, Roman and Trevor are coming back at some point here in the next couple of days. It might be Monday, but they're going to be here in the next few days. That's just the way this thing's going to go. The Red Sox made this move for Adley Rutschman to install him in the middle of the order. And in the long term, they fully expect he's going to be a great player for them. But right now, it feels like I'm interested to see how Chad Tracy manages the lineup tomorrow, because the game keeps sort of finding Rutschman in these big spots, and you got him surrounded by all of these other big hitters. I would not be surprised to see somebody like Gasper or others kind of slot up in front of him for a couple big games tomorrow.
2: Yeah, it could be. You know, we were talking about that stretch. He started off 1-for-17, and he had a couple games where he got a couple hits, and now he's in a, you know, 1-for-19. Now hitting 133 as a member of the Red Sox. So, yeah, he and, you know, Contreras, right, in that fourth, fifth spot, they were in some moments and just didn't deliver. But, you know, you got to find the bats. There was some grinding at bats. 1-0 game. You had some opportunities. It's the first time, which is hard to believe, first time all year they've gotten shut out back-to-back games.
0: Yep.
2: So you got a doubleheader tomorrow. You got to bring the bats.
0: No doubt about it. Last thing for both of you. What's amazing about Bayo is you feel confident about what he's going to do here at Yankee Stadium tomorrow. So there's a lot of pressure on Jake Bennett. Pressure might not be the right word, but you need him to kind of go back to the way that he was. He was good last time. You want him to be the Jake Bennett of a month ago.
1: Yeah, kind of looking for that command to bounce back, right? That four-seam fastball at the top of the zone, able to play his stuff off of that, the good changeup. Command's been a little bit of a problem. That fastball's a little more down in the zone. It's been getting hit a good amount, but, I mean, he's been finding himself in a lot of hitters' counts his last couple starts.
2: Yeah, I thought his last outing, you know, after that 8-day layoff, the first inning, there was no question it was rust. But after that, it looked more like the Jake Bennett for six innings, where it was easy innings, 8-pitch innings, 9-pitch innings, 7-pitch innings. So you want the best version of himself tomorrow. Try to even this thing up going into game two.
0: Last thing, you hate to admit it, Cam Schlittler's awesome.
2: Yes.
0: I mean, he just is. He's one of the truly elite pitchers in the game.
1: That was the 18th game he's given a one run or less. That leads baseball. I mean, the stuff tells you is one thing, right? But today he had a little different. It was a different style, right? He was pitching down in the zone with the fastball. He was kind of using different quadrants. So that kind of changes up your approach and your plan against him. When you go up there expecting something and he's giving you a different look, he was tough once again.
2: Well, I mean, the last three times you faced him, it's been victories to get him out and not get him through six, right?
1: Yeah.
2: Five in the third. But he still has only given up one earned run in those outings. So he bears down when he needs to. He's tough with runners in scoring position. And there's a reason why right now he's the leading candidate for Cy Young.
0: And there's a reason why the Yankees have the best team ERA in the American League. I mean, it's Cole, it's Fried, it's Schlittler, it's Rodon. They are loaded on the mound. So this thing is a real battle to the end between the Red Sox and the Yankees. Fellas, it was fun.
2: Good times, boys. Thanks for having me in the booth.
0: Our pleasure. A little crowded, but we'll take it. We got some pastrami, some black and white cookies. You know, Red Sox look to get it done tomorrow. The Drive to Remember, by the way, was brought to you by Lexus. And by the way, it could have been a Drive to Remember for Wilson Contreras, although Goldschmidt hit the only home run in the game. They just showed a thing on Apple that Cody Bellinger's uncorked his hardest throw of the season on the play at the plate.
2: 99.7. And like I said, it hovered the ground. Welsh just had to catch and tag. If it was a foot higher, he would have been safe. Unbelievable.
1: Yeah, I think we all agree on that send right there, right?
0: Yeah,
1: with what Adley struggling behind him, it was going to take a perfect throw. Unfortunately, it was just that.
0: Well, sleep fast. Tomorrow is a 105 first pitch, and again, Jake Bennett is on the mound. And all expectations are that the Yankees are going to make some moves tomorrow. And that Rodon is going to pitch one of the two games, but then Max Fried will get activated again for game one. We will see and make that official. I'm sure Aaron Boone's talking about that right now. 1-0, Red Sox fall to the Yankees at the stadium in the Bronx. Better luck tomorrow. We'll talk to you then. Thanks to Paul Schrager and Jill Braverman. Hasta mañana on the Shaw's and Star Market, WEEI Red Sox Radio Network.
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5: Well, in this pivotal series against the Yankees, Red Sox dropped the first game by a score of 1-0. And the Sox have now been shut out in back-to-back games. 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But just 5 hits for the Red Sox. We'll dive into some of the miscues, maybe not miscues, but one mistake, big one from Seidon Rafaela that came in the 5th inning of this game that bailed out Cam Schlittler, and then just a great throw from Cody Bellinger on what could have been a game-tying sacrifice fly. Instead, it ends up being a double play off the bat of Wilson Contreras. And again, it's a 1-0 loss for the Red Sox here against the Yankees. And the frustrating thing, too, is the pitching was really good for the Red Sox in this one. Patrick Sandoval, 5 1/3 innings pitched, 3 hits, 1 run. He struck out 7 in this one. Red Sox pitchers really down the line after that. Greg Weissert did a nice job getting out of a bases-loaded 1-out threat. And then Tyron Guerrero and Wyatt Olds both went 1-2-3 in their respective frames. The Arbel Insurance Foundation is dedicated to striking out cancer by supporting the Jimmy Fund. And tonight, Red Sox pitchers did have 11 strikeouts, so that means another $550 to the Jimmy Fund to help strike out cancer. Arbella here for the Jimmy Fund, here for good. And for every 4-bagger the Red Sox hit this season, the Red Sox Radio Network will donate $40 to Cars for Kids. 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That is Cars with a K. I mentioned the wild card standings, and the race to the playoffs is brought to you by Whoop. When the stakes are high, trust what your body is telling you. 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So here's an updated look at the AL East standings. The Rays still in first place. They won tonight. We'll dive into that in our next segment with the Subaru of New England.

0: Scoreboard update. The Yankees 4 games back of the Rays, so they keep pace with Tampa Bay. But the Red Sox are now 7 games back in the standings. Then you look at the wild card standings, 3 games back of New York for the top spot. They're still 5.5 up on Cleveland for that second spot. So they're in pretty good playoff positioning still. And they're 7 games up on the Texas Rangers, who are the first team out right now in the wild card standings. Jersey on, lucky socks on, snacks in hand. 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Again, Yankees take a 1-0 against the Sox. Cam Schlittler with another good outing against Boston at Yankee Stadium. Unfortunate to see it continue to happen, but it does happen again tonight. And because of it, in part, the Red Sox lose and even up their series against New York in the regular season. 5 wins apiece now for both clubs. 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
0: 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We have to, unfortunately, go with Cam Schlittler. He gets the win in this one. 5 2/3 innings pitch, 2 hits, no runs. He did walk 5, but he did strike out 8. And he gets the win, his 12th of the season. His ERA continues to drop, and he's got the best ERA in the American League at 2.09. Let's get you now a Subaru of New England scoreboard update with so much love. 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And the Rays beat the Padres by a score of 9-4. So again, the Rays still in that top spot in the American League East, up 4 games from the Yankees, up 7 now on the Red Sox. Meanwhile, Toronto ends up taking down the Seattle Mariners by a score of 8-1. Dylan Cease struck out 8 in 6 innings of work. He allowed just 1 run. So cool to see Cease keep pace with Cam Schlittler as those two continue to vie for the American League Cy Young Award. Other finals across Major League Baseball to report on. The Brewers beat the Rangers by a score of 6-1. Braves take down the Rockies 6-4. The Royals beat the Guardians 3-0. Astros a 3-1 victory over the Mets. The Astros leading the American League West with a 68-67 record. The Nationals finally get some revenge on the Marlins, who had won 8 straight against them. The Nats win by a score of 9-2. One game earlier today that took place, Reds versus Cubs, 10-8 the score as Cincinnati outlast Chicago at Wrigley Field. Final game in the division I didn't mention, Orioles and A's. Baltimore with a 2-0 lead over the A's as that game is about to go into the bottom of the third inning. Pete Alonso has been excellent for the Orioles as of late. No home runs in this one, but again, the Orioles have a 2-0 lead as that one's about to go into the bottom of the third. Of course, tomorrow we got not one but 2 games coming our way. And fans, don't forget to tune into the MassMutual Red Sox pregame show. First one is going to be tomorrow at 12:05. Talk to MassMutual today. Feel comfortable about it tomorrow. We do know the pitching matchup for certain in that one. It's Jake Bennett going in game one, opposite of Carlos Rodon or Max Fried. There hasn't been an official ruling on when Max Fried will pitch, if it'll be game one or game two. We do know, though, pretty much for certain at this point, the two lefties are going to be the two that the Yankees are going to roll out in tomorrow's doubleheader. So we'll see if the Sox can bounce back in either of those games and maybe even sweep the doubleheader here at Yankee Stadium coming up next tomorrow. You've been listening to the Nissan postgame show. 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Big thank you to Joe Braverman behind the glass here. Big thank you to our broadcast crew tonight at Yankee Stadium. Will Fleming, Will Middlebrooks, and of course Lou Merlone joining the broadcast tonight. I'm Joe Weil giving you the final one final time here on the network. Yankees 1, Red Sox nothing. If you're listening on the network, time to say so long. However, if you're listening locally, WEEI 93.7 and the free Odyssey app, we got Red Sox Review coming up next.
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1: Looking for a fresh start, a new job? 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

0: 101, playing the 80s and more. So here's another thing that's making us feel old. Apparently, when we say the term Google it, yeah, that's not a thing anymore. Gen Z and Gen Alpha are more likely to say search it up instead. And the reason, well, it's simple. They're not getting their information from just one place, all right? Older generations went straight to Google. Today's kids might be using ChatGPT, TikTok, and more.
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1: Say it ain't so. 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Starbucks in 2003 seeped into candles, deodorant, even spam. But now searches are way down in favor of new flavors like matcha latte.

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1: Hi, it's Christina. 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
1: 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Today I learned that your house is full of you. Literally. And it's kind of disgusting. 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

0: 101. Bob Howard, TIL. Today I learned. You should learn something new every single day. Today I learned that your house, well, there's a lot of you in it. A lot of the dust floating around your house is coming from you. You shed millions of tiny skin cells every day. Many of those flakes end up on floors, furniture, other surfaces. Dust isn't just dead skin, though. This is kind of disgusting. It can contain dirt, pollen, pet dander, fibers, other tiny particles. So next time you look at that thin layer of dust on the coffee table, remember, some of that is you. You're welcome.
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0: 101, the 80s and more. With Bob Hauer. So what skill would you like to instantly be able to master? It just goes right into your brain. And all of a sudden, you know kung fu, right? 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Yvonne, what skill would you want to instantly master?
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Heather here, a little after 10 a.m. Good morning. Hope you're having a great start to your weekend. And what have you got going on? What have you got planned? 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

0: 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Loving these answers rolling through on our free iHeartRadio app by using that talkback mic. What are you looking forward to most this weekend? Let's take a listen to Mary's.
1: I'm most looking forward to not having to respond to emails. I don't know what the deal is, but people just can't figure it out anymore on their own. Like, self-sufficiency isn't a thing. Everyone has to ask for something. And I just, the weekend is what I look forward to, just turning my emails off and not replying to anyone.
0: What a luxury. I need to take a cue from Mary and just turn off my emails. Easier said than done, though, right?
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And what one surprising thing can lead to overspending when you're out and about shopping? 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

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I'm Heather. I got to tell you, one of my favorite things about being a mom is getting to show my kids all the stuff I loved when I was their age, when I was a kid. Music and movies. And if you are doing the same thing right now, I got to know what their reaction is. 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I'm so curious. Tap that talk back mic. Let me know. 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
1: I'm Heather, and it's an old school Looney Tunes and cartoon chaos kind of weekend. Coyote versus Acme finally in theaters this weekend. It's a hybrid live action animated comedy. So think like Who Framed Roger Rabbit? Now, it was made in 2023, finally seeing the light of day. So if you want to take the kiddos or you want to relive your own childhood, go check it out.

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3: Well, a two-game offensive drought for the Red Sox after that five-game win streak. Welcome into our WEI Brighton studios in Boston. I'm Ken Laird. It is the Mass Mutual pregame show. 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Feel comfortable about tomorrow. Wednesday in Miami, a sleepy 4-0 blanking at the hands of the Marlins. Last night in the Bronx, 1-0 the defeat, despite out-hitting the Bombers 5-3. The Paul Goldschmidt solo homer in the third off Patrick Sandoval held up as the game winner. Cam Schlettler continues to own the Sox, Walpole zone, and the play of the game in the seventh inning. One out hits from Rafaela and Abreu had Wilson Contreras at the plate down by one. It was our play of the game brought to you by Nissan.
4: Here's the pitch, and it is swung on and skied into shallow left field. Will Sadon test him? Bellinger's got a good arm. Sadon at third. He's coming down the line. The throw is perfect and in time, and the inning is over on the double play into left field. That was a spectacular throw from Bellinger. The Red Sox really push it second and third there, and they run themselves into the final out of the seventh inning.
3: 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And Bellinger, good arm in left field, 96th percentile in arm strength on the year. His sixth outfield assist, that one was clocked at 99.7 miles per hour. Sadon, not a great day, to be honest, on the base pass. He took ownership of it in the post game, but that was the second time he was thrown out on the bases. In the fifth, in the Sox fifth, one out, two runners on. Abreu lines it to center. Trent Grisham throws the second, attempting to double off Anthony Siegler. The runner at second base, Siegler makes it back safely, but Chisholm then enough time to throw it off to double off Rafaela at first. Rafaela way too off the bag. And after the game, the quotes from Sadon were, quote, that can't happen. I make some dumb decisions trying to be over-aggressive, end quote. Interesting, and we talked to Will Middlebrooks about this, who will join us from the Yankee Stadium booth here in a bit. There was some differing opinions on whether Chad Epperson, the third base coach, sent Sadon or did not. Chad Tracy after the game saying they were all screaming for Sadon to go. Rafaela, though, took the blame, and he said Epperson tried to hold him at third base. Quote, that's on me, not on him, that's on me, end quote. So either way you slice it, a 1-0 loss, three games left in the series, and the season series between the Yankees and the Red Sox now tied up at 5 apiece. Let's set the stage for you, take stock of where we are. Today's race to the playoffs brought to you by Whoop. When the stakes are high, trust what your body is telling you. Whoop tracks sleep, strain, recovery, and health 24/7. 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So Tampa with a win last night over San Diego, 80 wins on the year, and the Yankees remain four games back in the AL East chase. Boston now three games back of New York, seven games back of Tampa. So with this little two-game skid, division hopes are getting a little bit tougher. But Boston's still in a pretty comfortable spot here. They are now, you look back at the third wild card, Cleveland, five and a half games back of you. And the elimination line, even further than that, Texas and Baltimore, 66 and 69 records each. In fact, Texas has lost three in a row. They dropped one to Milwaukee last night. Baltimore did win, beat the Athletics, but you feel comfortable about the playoff position, period. It's just now home field and potentially some jostling and jockeying for matchups in the first round. Today's pitching matchup, and of course we got two today. We got a doubleheader on tap at Yankee Stadium. But our game, 105 here, the first one. We're pitching matchup brought to you by Town Fair Tire. For the best prices on tires, nobody beats Town Fair Tire. Nobody. It'll be Jake Bennett. 15 starts this year. The team 8-7 when he's on the mound. 7 outings of 6 innings or more. 7 quality starts. And coming off a pretty good one against San Francisco against Carlos Rodon for the Yankees, who is 4-2 with a 3.15 ERA. Rodon making his 12th start of the season. The 33-year-old. And he allowed 2 runs, 1 earned, and 4 innings with a no decision on Sunday against Toronto after coming back from his rehab assignment. So the double lefty matchup here in Game 1 today, and we'll find out exactly who will likely open for Brian Baio later today in Game 2 of the nightcap. And, of course, it is also the return of Max Fried for the Yankees tonight. Our first pitch is 105 today and then 715 tonight. Those pitches brought to you by Jeffrey Glassman Injury Lawyers, Boston's go-to injury attorney for over 30 years. If you've been hurt in a car or work accident, you got to get Glassman. Call all sevens at 617-777-7777. And some roster moves to update you on. So the additional doubleheader game allows the Red Sox to add a player, and of course the Yankees as well. So they will do that. But the bigger news today, before we get to that, is the reinstatement of setup man Garrett Whitlock from the 15-day injured list. They have optioned reliever Wyatt Olds to AAA Worcester and called up lefty pitcher Raymond Burgos as their 27th man. But for Whitlock, who's been out 17 games now since going on the injured list on August the 13th with right elbow inflammation, makes his return. Of course, he's been excellent. He's hitting just .203 against him. And our Rob Bradford, who was on the scene in New York, caught up with Garrett Whitlock here as he makes his return. And it's part of our two-minute grill with Bradford, presented by McFarland Energy, the region's most dependable provider of home heating oil, including BioHeat, as well as expert HVAC services at McFarlandEnergy.com. Let's listen in to Bradford with Garrett Whitlock.
5: There's no human being I'd rather be doing the two-minute grill with than Garrett Whitlock. You're pointing at me with a smile. Always a smile, 110% of the time. It's true, by the way. It's true. In this case, it's true because you are an active player on an active roster. Congratulations.
6: Thank you.
5: I don't know. That's all. No. So how does it feel? Like, obviously, you know, it wasn't a serious thing. You ease your way back, but it's always an uncomfortable thing. And now you're back. You feel good. And it was how was just the time off for you?
6: Yeah, it was one of those things where we knew going into it, it wasn't like a really serious thing. It was just something that they wanted to get ahead of it and make sure that like it didn't turn into anything serious. And so, you know, like took, I don't know, however many days it was, and, you know, like built back up, and now we're good to go and here for the push.
5: I know when it happened, you weren't overly concerned, but still, you just never know until you know. Like, you've been through that a few different times. Do you have a better sense of that maybe now than you did, you know, a year ago, 2 years ago, 3 years ago?
6: Yeah, but at the same time, like, when they generalize it as elbow, like, everyone just immediately, like, goes to the worst-case scenario. But, like, where I was feeling pain and everything was on the opposite side of the elbow than the ligament. And so, like, when it's over there, you're not really worried because it's like, okay, like, nothing really, like, crazy serious is over there. So it's one of those things where it's just like, all right, like, you don't feel as worried about it if it's on the whatever the medial or whatever that side of the elbow is.
5: So now we're in the stretch drive. You've been in stretch drives before. You've been in playoffs before. Another thing, like, how does this feel different having been through it before? Every year is different. Every run's different. How does this feel compared to other runs you've had?
6: Yeah, I think having done it, you just kind of realize that, like, hey, like, you know, just because it's this time of the year, you can't treat any of these games any more important than any other games. And so if you just go about it with the routine the same way that you've been doing it all year, then you try and let your routine and let your work you've been putting in kind of take care of the results.
5: I remember I took a photo of you on the field during the playoffs in 2021, which is such a good idea. I mean, you just never know, right?
6: Yeah. I mean, before last year, we hadn't been to the playoffs since 21, so, like, yeah. I had, you know, Luke Weaver was one of the, like, a friend that I looked up to, and, you know, like, when he was with the Yankees, that was the first time he had been to the playoffs, and he had had a 7-year career before that. And so it's like, it's one of those things where it's like, it's a lot harder to get to the playoffs than people think. And so you want to cherish those moments. And so, again, like, now that we're in the push, like, we want to make sure that we're doing everything we can to get back.
5: All right. Congratulations on being back and doing this interview. Thank you.
6: Thank you.
3: All right, Garrett Whitlock with our Rob Bradford. Whitlock seems relaxed. That's good. Bradford has a way to bring that relaxed nature out of the guys. So getting ready for the doubleheader today. Whitlock available. And let's give you the full starting lineups presented by Morgan & Morgan, America's largest injury law firm. Let's meet today's players. And an interesting lineup in a couple facets here for the Red Sox. Jamai Jones will be leading off today, the righty stick and DHing. So yesterday it was Sogard after an 0-for-5 outing. He's bumped down to the 8th spot. Sogard still in the lineup and playing second base. But it'll be Jones, Rafaela, Abreu, Wilson Contreras, Durbin hitting 5th today, and Rutschman dropped down to 6th. Monasterio at shortstop, Sogard, and Eli White in for Jaron Duran, who will sit for the first game of the doubleheader today. For the Yankees, also some changes. They look like Goldschmidt, Rice, Rosario, who's in right field, Ramos, Bellinger, who was dropped in the order, Lombard at catcher, and then Caballero, Spencer Jones, and Ali Sanchez. So Grisham out, Wells out, Jazz Chisholm out of the game, and Aaron Boone's lineup will go that way today. So all that, plus the continued watch of AAA, and all reports suggest that Roman Anthony and Trevor Story will still be in the AAA lineup today at 4:05. A chance they both get down to New York tomorrow. The only thing of note that I saw Chad Tracy mention, our Bradford reporting, that Tracy indicated that if Roman Anthony comes back, he will lead off against righties, and that will be as soon as he comes back. However, against lefties, they may continue to see what Jamai Jones can do at the top of the order. But, of course, all that depending on when and if, indeed, Roman Anthony is back in the lineup. We can ask all this of our man on the scene. That's Will Middlebrooks. He and Will Fleming will have the call today across the network. By the way, you can watch the Red Sox pregame show on Twitch. Just follow WBEI. It's brought to you by Subaru of New England. With so much love, don't miss the Subaru of New England. 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We will go live to the Bronx next and talk to Will Middlebrooks. It's the Mass Mutual pregame show. 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
3: In about 10 minutes, we'll hear our sit-down of the day, or Will Fleming and Chad Tracy. 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But I'm Ken Laird. It's the Mass Mutual pregame show. And talk to Mass Mutual today. Feel comfortable about tomorrow. We talk to our other Will Middlebrooks in the Bronx right now as we go live to the booth. Hi, Will. How are you?
13: Ken, how we doing?
3: Great. How's the scene? Set the scene for us. How's the weather today? How's the doubleheader shaping
13: up? It's actually perfect out. If you're going to play two, it's a day like this where there's like no humidity and it's in like the upper 70s. It's perfect. Great. Unfortunately, it's at this dump of Yankee Stadium.
3: Yeah. How do you like the new one compared to the old one?
13: This one's much nicer. The other one was on top of you, though. You know, like the second, third deck felt like they were like staring over you, throwing beer bottles at you. So it was a different feel. This one's a lot more corporate, but they did a good job. They fill this place up, obviously, with the Sox in town.
3: Yeah, 43,000 there last night. What did you make your perspective on the Rafaela tag play in the seventh after the game? Some differing opinions on whether Epperson sent him or not. What's your read on the whole situation?
13: I think you got to go there. I mean, just kind of reading the situation, kind of recognizing, you know, you haven't scored a whole lot of games. I don't think you had scored in like 14 innings up into that, to that point. And look, it took a perfect throw. It was Bellinger's hardest throw of the year. It was like 100 miles an hour out of his hand. It was a perfect hop, which was nice and low for the catcher. If that bounces a little higher, like most throws, Rafaela gets in there. I like taking the chance. And, but in that same breath, a little different angle, I really like the accountability postgame, right, where he's like on both plays, right? Obviously, he had the one where he got doubled up. That was a killer. And then he was like, look, that was not Epi. That was me. He told me to stay. I went because I'm trying to be aggressive. I'm trying to tie this game up. I recognize the situation in the game. We're not scoring runs. They're pitching well. We're getting all their leverage arms out of the pen. So I understand it, and I was all for it. You know, I was saying send them, take your chance. It's going to take a perfect throw. Unfortunately, it was.
3: Give me your state of the offense right now. I mean, it's obviously they haven't scored in two. That's frustrating.
13: Yeah.
3: Rutschman's in a bit of a funk here. They do have, you know, they did work Schlittler for five walks. The Monasterio at bat, I thought, might get in there on the shot to right to end the sixth. But that being said, they're just not getting results here short term. What are you seeing?
13: Yeah, that's the frustrating part, is because the at bats have actually been really good. They're just not getting the big hits, right? You saw even in Miami with traffic and so many times runners in scoring position, kind of what we saw a lot early in the season. Except the at bats are a lot better now, and that's really the only way to beat Cam Schlittler is have those at bats, get his pitch count up where he doesn't get past the sixth inning, because he can do damage, because he gets better and better as he goes in seventh, eighth inning. We've seen that obviously in the past in his starts against us, and just get into this bullpen. And I mean, this is still a really good bullpen. They're second best behind us in the AL, but it's just at the middle of the lineup came up a couple times the last few days with Contreras and Rutschman and those guys. You know, we're still getting to know Adley. Obviously, what you're seeing right now isn't the real him. I feel like he's been great defensively. He's been good behind the plate. I love how he calls a game. But at some point in the middle of that lineup, you got to have some impact swings and start to change the game. And we've seen it throughout the year with Wilson Contreras. He's streaky, right? He gives them those, like, week to 10-day stretches where he's really good. I mean, we have a few of those guys, right? Whether it's Abreu, Contreras, Rafaela, who's been a little more consistent this year. But it's really those guys in the middle of the lineup. I feel like the number's being called a lot. Williard did look better yesterday. Had that opposite field two-strike double. Had another double down the right field line. But I feel like that middle portion, the 4, 5, 6, those guys have come up in a lot of big spots and hadn't really got it done lately. They got to get it going.
3: Yeah, and Rutschman dropped down a spot today. Durbin in the 5 spot. And then Jamai Jones gets the leadoff look today. How do you like that? And it sounds like Chad Tracy's considering more of that. And then Roman, when he comes back in that leadoff spot as well.
13: Yeah, I like that. I mean, he's been really successful since he came over with the Red Sox. I mean, his OPS like 1,500, which obviously that's Chad Tracy and his coaching staff putting him in a position to play to his strengths, which is against lefties, which we've seen in the past. It'll be interesting to see how Aaron Boone manages his bullpen, because as we saw yesterday, you know, you go to Jones in a pinch hit spot mid-game against Hedrick, who's been really good, but that's strength on strength, right? You bring in the right-handed hitter, Jones, who faces lefties and hits them well. But then you lose all those lefties, those left-handed batters, later in the game against all those leverage right-handers out of the bullpen. So it was a spot in the game where Trace felt like he had to take a chance, right? Like, had them in a spot where you could score runs, and you had to take that chance. Unfortunately, it was in, like, the sixth, you know, and then you run into some tough at-bats on, you know, righty versus righty late in the game. So it'd be interesting to see how Boone goes about it today. Obviously, they threw a lot of their righties yesterday. Their lefties didn't really throw, and he might go to those lefties here in game one just to keep Gasper out of the game because of how he's been swinging it.
3: Now, I'd be remiss not to ask you your latest thoughts on when Trevor Story and Roman should return.

0: Carlos Rodon, how do you size up the matchup today?
1: I thought Bennett looked a lot better in his last start. He also threw a lot more off-speed, you know, a lot more sweepers, a lot more change-ups than he normally does. I mean, obviously this is a tough stadium to pitch in, but fortunately for him, he's not facing a ton of lefties, two or three in the lineup. So it's going to be the righties, you know, with Goldschmidt. I think he's at the top where you got to circle him. Use that fastball up to his advantage. You know, it was a lot better in his last outing. The outings before that were odd. It's, you know, you get him getting fatigued, reaching limits, you know, pitching innings he hadn't really pitched in his life. And that's a real thing. They skipped the start. I think that helped him, obviously, going into that next start. So hopefully it carries over into this one. And Rodon, it's a flip of a coin, right? He's either going to go three or four innings and give up four and walk four, or he's going to be no-hitting you into the sixth. So it's what version of Carlos Rodon shows up today. So he doesn't throw a lot of strikes, so you got to work these counts, and I feel like they have the lineup to do that.
0: Boy, it's fun to have exciting games like this. The organ behind you in the background, I get the feels just listening to you talk about it. So it's awesome.
1: It's, you know, 3 months ago we're going, how are we even going to get through this season? And you know, now you're looking up and you're trying to chase a tiebreaker with the Yankees. You're trying to jump them for the top wild card spot. So yeah, these feelings are welcomed. Absolutely.
0: Appreciate it, Will. Enjoy the atmosphere today, and we'll look forward to the call.
1: Thanks, Ken.
0: All right, Will Middlebrooks with Will Fleming on the call today across the Shaw's and Star Market WEI Red Sox Radio Network. It is the Mass Mutual pregame show. 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And on the way, it is Chad Tracy, the manager, sits down with Will, and we'll hear from him, his thoughts on today's doubleheader, and much, much more, all coming up on the Mass Mutual pregame show. Again, talk to Mass Mutual today. 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
5: Getting ready for Red Sox and Yankees game one of two in a split doubleheader today. I'm Ken Laird. 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The 1-on-5 first pitch on the way. But before every game, we talk to Red Sox interim manager Chad Tracy. Will Fleming on the assignment today. 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Ford, the official vehicle of Major League Baseball and that dirty water. A lot going on. Let's get some news with the manager.
6: Game two. Double dip today in New York with the manager, Chad Tracy. And frustration last night. It was a well-played game, a lot of close, dramatic moments. Schwitler's that good, but you probably, you know, went to bed thinking, man, we had real chances to steal one last night.
7: Oh, no question about it. Yeah, you got it put in. I think we had 11 or 12 base runners. And in a 1-0 game, you have opportunity there where you're, like, a hit away and multiple innings of, like, taking a lead. Obviously, the 6th and 7th felt like the real ones. We get the really good pinch hit plate appearances there in the 6th, and Mona has a great at-bat and drives the ball to right center, and Ramos was able to run it down. That looked like an opportunity. And then having Wilson at the plate 2nd and 3rd one out, I'll take that 10 out of 10 times. We take a shot there, and Bellinger throws the ball right on the money. So, like, we had chances. Pitching staff did a fantastic job of keeping it at one. When you're facing Schlittler, you're trying to, like, all right, we're down one, like, try to keep it there. And they did an amazing job at that. We just weren't able to push any runs across.
6: You know, you were aggressive with both the pinch hitters and the bullpen last night. Is that something that you just kind of think about before the game? You say, all right, if we can hang with Schlittler, we got a lot of games, but I'm just going to go a little harder here tonight?
7: Yeah, I think the pinch hit stuff, you have an idea before the game. You look at the, you know, a little bit of the lane that you've created at the bottom, and you know that there it's there, and it's like you're just going to have to make the decision based on what inning and the score of the game, if you're going to be aggressive to counter that or not. Up 4-0, probably don't do a thing. Down 1-0 when you haven't scored in 14 innings, I'm going to go. So that's just it really is a matter of that. Somewhat aggressive with the pen. Yeah, I think in some ways you'd say aggressive using Guerrero, trying to chase for one more inning, and then flipping to Olds in the back end there. No, not willing to chase with another guy knowing we have two games today. So kind of struck the balance in the middle there. And again, a lot of that worked as far as keeping them to one run, but we got to push some across.
6: We've all been watching Sadon's comments from after the game last night. And, you know, we can talk specifically about the base running decisions, but high level. He's really kind of coming into more of a leadership role. I thought the accountability was awesome.
7: Yeah, he's a stud. You know, I think he took a lot of accountability. The big one for me was the one in the 5th or whatever, just, you know, venturing way too far towards 2nd and being doubled off at 1st, which he's well aware of. You don't have to go tell these guys in the game. They already know. The other one, I guess he had said, Epi was holding him. I was like, I never even asked the question because I quite frankly didn't have a single problem with it. As the ball was going out there, I was in the dugout like, yes, yes, yes. You know, we haven't scored in a while. Like, this is a chance, and we don't want to let it get away. And forced a good throw, and he made a great throw. And we know he can throw, but you're like, if it's just here instead of here, he's safe. So, but the kid, he's a very accountable person, a very accountable player. He knows how good he is, and he knows he's not going to, you know, if he makes a mistake, he's going to own up to it. So no issue there.
6: Sometimes it's a simple game, isn't it? Your sluggers in the middle of the lineup need to deliver. What's going on with Willier and Wilson as you watch them?
7: Willier looked as good last night as he has all week. That was encouraging. I thought he took good at-bats, the two-strike hit here in the corner. So, you're facing Schlittler, so you're not going to get a ton of chances. You know, Wilson will be fine. Like, I said it, you know, when you get that spot with him, like, I'll take that 10 out of 10 times to get him to the plate in that situation. Power hitting guys, that you go through ups and downs. That's how it is. And when they go in their ups, all of us could jump on the surfboard and ride the wave as they hit homers and knock in three runs and do all that to carry your offense. And you wait for them to get going, and when they do, it's a lot of fun. But they're not going to go all the time. It's just how it goes.
6: One of these fun elements of a big series like this against your rival is that you and Boone are kind of playing a chess match against each other. I love what you said. You know, you try to steal one more inning, put Tyron in there, but then you back off a little bit. Whereas, you know, they win the game 1-0, but in the context of four games over 3 days, they do use all of their big bullpen arms on one night. That, I mean, that is one of those kind of minor victories, isn't it?
7: Well, I mean, I would have done the same thing to get a win. You know, like, you're going to do whatever you can to win the game in front of you, and then if you're trailing, you have to be a little decisive on how do you want to do this. I get in the back of my mind, I also know Whitlock's coming back the next day. So, like, how do we do this? Like, you know, we can go with one and we still got Witt coming back. So, like, it's strategic in your mind on how far are you willing to go to chase when we're not scoring right now. And there is a part of it. It's like, it's incumbent upon our offense. Give me a tally, give me a run, and we'll change gears. You know, that's just how it goes sometimes. So I thought our guys did awesome. Weiser, huge spot, did awesome. So a lot of really good from yesterday. We just got to get the offensive part rolling again.
6: Now, you're going to go to Bennett here in game one. You've talked a little bit about, you know, being a little less predictable, the two-seam fastball being a factor for him. Is that still kind of the main area of focus today?
7: The focus with him is always, like, just fill up the zone. But when he's filling up the zone and being able to move it this way and move it that way, the three fastball types, right, sink and cut and ride, when he's doing that and filling up the zone with all three, that's where it becomes difficult to square him up. He just moves the ball off the barrel in different directions. So, and then he got that sweeper involved against San Fran. Like, when that thing showed up, all of a sudden you're getting the quick out. So when he's using his complete arsenal and getting all of it through the zone, he's difficult. So, like, you know, I'm hoping that we see an extension of the last five innings that we saw the other day.
6: Three games in the next 24 hours. With the way that Adley is struggling, were you tempted at all to give Connor a couple looks in these three games?
7: Well, you know, yes and no. I mean, you want to, the flip side of that is, it's like a guy that you really believe can be a huge offensive contributor for you, and the only way to get him going is to keep him in there. So, and then you're balancing, like, all right, well, you know Connor's going to get game two. You're not going to catch him for 18 innings. And then you go from there leading into tomorrow. So, like, one guy is probably going to draw the short end of the stick on the front end, and you decide what you want to do on the back end, with the front end and the back end being similar. So, we'll see how today goes for both of them, and then figure out what we're going to do tomorrow.
6: Bottom line, big picture, you know, you got a hitter's meeting here in a minute, but these games are what you live for, right? I mean, last night was charged up at Yankee Stadium. You want better results today and tomorrow, but had to be fun to be right in the cauldron.
7: Yeah, a great environment. You know, Yankees, Red Sox at Yankee Stadium, the fans were fired up. It's a close game. There's a lot of big moments where you could feel the vibe in the stadium. It's fun. It's what you want to be a part of. It's what our players want to be a part of. So that part was great. And now we got two games today. We got to find a way to go out and win a couple games here.
6: And last quick one. I know you're going to manage the lineup differently both games, depending on all kinds of situations. But, I mean, this is such a condensed period. Does it add a little extra to try to manage workloads for guys this weekend, even given how big these games are?
7: You try, you know, and if you don't do it here, you're gonna have to be mindful of it coming out on the backside, where you know you still got a run of, you know, whatever, nine games in a row after this. So we'll pay attention to how we get through the week, and then whatever we're able to do, we have to pay attention to it on the backside as well.
6: So tell the hitters to slug against Rodon. Thanks, Jim.
7: All right, thanks.
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5: 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Talk to Mass Mutual today. Feel comfortable about tomorrow. Sox, Yanks, 105, game one of a doubleheader today in the Bronx. Red Sox having played two previous doubleheaders this year. They split their Baltimore doubleheader back on July 22nd and swept Tampa in a doubleheader. But first one on the road since last year. First one against New York since two in a span of 3 days back in 2023, both at Fenway Park. And right now, Boston, three games back of New York in the standings. Just joining us, we kind of reset that earlier in the show. And also the news that, today, you'll have Jamai Jones leading off at DH. However, you did have Chad Tracy acknowledging that when Roman Anthony comes back, he will strongly consider leadoff, and particularly leadoff against right-handed pitchers. That could be tomorrow with Will Warren on the mound tomorrow for the Sunday 135 game. But for today, Woo Sox, 405. That'll be where Trevor Story and Roman Anthony will get a couple of more at-bats. Let's take a look at the Subaru of New England scoreboard. With so much to love, don't miss the Subaru of New England A Lot to Love event. 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By the way, on the scoreboard, we got college football today. Kind of bizarre to see that, but Bill Belichick's North Carolina Tar Heels 10-10 with TCU out in Dublin in the first half. In the American League, the games that you would potentially care about. So the AL Central right now, the Chi Sox are up 3 on Cleveland. Chicago at Minnesota today at 2-10. Kansas City at Cleveland 4-10. In the AL West, Houston is up 2 games on Texas for the AL West lead. Houston is at the Mets. It'll be Bennett Sousa against Nolan McClain. And then Texas tonight, 7:15 start in Milwaukee, Cal Quantrill against Shane Drouin. For other games that potentially matter, so Toronto now is 2.5 back of the wild card. Feels like they're out of it, but they're not quite. Seattle is there, 3:07, a first pitch there. And Seattle is 4 games back of the AOS, so they're still kind of hunting a division crown. And, of course, Seattle comes into Fenway this week. Cade Anderson for Seattle against Jose Soriano, that game 3:07. San Diego at Tampa, the division leaders. Our old friend Walker Buehler will get the start against Nick Martinez. That's an excellent matchup there, 4:10 today. And, of course, tonight, 7:15, game two of this doubleheader. Max Fried, expected to be Brian Baio. We'll find out who opens for him. Potentially Eric Miller, I suppose. And then tonight, Baltimore at the Athletics, Shane Boz and Jack Perkins, as we look around some of the scores today. Interlock Metal Roofing presents our lock of the game. And visit interlockroofing.com and never re-roof again. So today we're looking at some of the matchups. Rodon against the Red Sox. He has pitched very well. Statistically, the players that potentially are going to face him today hitting 190 against Rodon, 15 for 79. Abreu is interesting to me. You heard Chad Tracy talk about William Abreu. Swung the bat yesterday as good as he has in a little while. He is in 3 at-bats, 0 for 1 with 2 walks. Does not have a Yankee Stadium homer today. I am taking a look at plus 430 on a Willier bomb today. But for the lock, let's go Jamai Jones. Jamai Jones in the leadoff spot. He has been on an absolute tear. You heard Will Middlebrooks talk about, you know, what a heater he's been on. Here are some of the numbers for Jamai. And he's been pretty much strictly against lefties now. 8 for 14 in August, 2 doubles and a triple. Last 10 games played, 8 for 13. Two for two with a triple in his most recent start with a couple of at-bats. And since joining Boston, which is, granted, a tiny sample size, but he's been hitting .520 here in 17 games as a Red Sox. So, 2 hits today, plus .380. Worth a shot. Let's go for it. It's the lock of the game. Jamai Jones, 2 hits today. Red Sox need a run, one way or another, whether you're going to look at it. And, by the way, Roman Anthony, you're going to be keeping a close eye on the 22-year-old in his potentially final tune-up since tearing that ligament under the right ring finger. Could be activated tomorrow and make it down to New York, although, as you heard Will Middlebrooks say, maybe it's a lot easier just to have him come back to Fenway. But it's a big game. If you're looking at it, you get Roman back into a lineup that could definitely need some offensive pop today. It's Jones followed by Rafaela Abreu-Wilson, Contreras, Durbin, Rutschman, Monasterio, Sogard, and White in for Durant. So Durant out and Siegler out of the lineup today, and they would have to make some roster adjustments to get that done. But it's no doubt something that they will continue to think about. Two excellent pitching teams, team ERA on the year, New York number one, Boston number three. And so we've been seeing that go head-to-head, but Jake Bennett and Carlos Rodon should be a good matchup today. And we'll look forward to sending it to the booth and hearing Will talk about it. The Red Sox are coming up in action next across the Shaw's Star Market, WEI Red Sox Radio Network. We appreciate you listening to the Mass Mutual pregame show. I'm Ken Laird. Talk to Mass Mutual today. Feel comfortable about tomorrow.

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0: Action. Here's Will Fleming and Will Middlebrooks.
1: On yet another summery August afternoon, we welcome you to Yankee Stadium, where today the Red Sox, you could argue, have their most important day of the regular season. After a 1-0 loss to Cam Schlittler and the New York Yankees last night, the Sox will play two. It's an old-fashioned dual-admission doubleheader. 1-7, and the Red Sox looking to stay right in there in the wild card race with the New York Yankees. After the loss last night, Sox come in 3 behind. Boston will hand the baseball to Jake Bennett in the early game here today against Carlos Rodon, who is just recently off the injured list, and the Red Sox looking to make a statement in Game 2 of this series. It's a sun-splashed afternoon. There is tension in the air as the Red Sox look to bounce back after a couple consecutive shutout losses. Along with Will Middlebrooks, Will Fleming, delighted to be with you here at Yankee Stadium. And Will, look, there's a long way to go. Even after this series, the Red Sox are trying hard not to make too much of this series. I don't think it is an exaggeration to say this is the single most important day of the regular season. You play two games against your arch rival. After the loss last night, they're 3 back. Things could go in so many different directions here as you're trying to chase down the Yankees and get a series back to Fenway Park.
2: Yeah, you're trying to chase them down. You're also just trying to keep a little bit of momentum, right? You feel like you've lost that over the last couple days. You know, not a lot of success with runners in scoring position. They're 4 for the last 34 over the last 4 games. That's got to change. There's some guys in the middle of this lineup in Contreras and Adley Rutschman who dropped to the 6th hole today. With the lefty on the mound, that have come up in some big spots and not necessarily gotten the job done as of late. And you start looking at the season series between us and the Yankees. You got to at least win one today to give your chance to split this series tomorrow. Obviously, you go 2-2 in this series, you win the season series between with us in New York, and then obviously it makes it much easier to get that top wild card spot. Otherwise, if they have it, it turns into essentially an extra game in the standings when it comes to that.
1: No doubt about it. It was 5-4 coming in, so right now it is tied. The Red Sox need to find a couple wins in these next 3 days to do exactly that. I know we'll dig deep on both Bennett and Rodon. The Yankees, I mean, Schlittler is their ace. They moved him up. He was dominant last night. But really, today in the doubleheader, Will, we're expecting to see both Rodon and Fried, and both of them are not really stretched out. It could be an advantage on the mound for the Red Sox against lefties if they can grind at bats.
2: Yeah, Rodon, that's exactly what you have to do. More so with Rodon because he's not as much of a strike thrower. Relies on a lot of chase with that slider out of the zone. And he tends to get it, but he's a guy, if he throws 80 pitches, he throws 45 to 50 strikes. He's going to throw a lot of balls. In his last 2 starts, just 4 innings apiece, 65 pitches and then 74 pitches. So would expect him to be around 80, 85, not fully stretched out since this is his 3rd start coming off the IL. And then Fried, who really knows where that pitch count will be? Probably around the 65 range, which is nice, right? You're hoping you can somehow get into the Yankees bullpen early today in this first game. So it really makes it tough on them to go some non-leverage arms at some point.
1: Yeah, they used all the high-leverage guys last night. Jake Bennett and Carlos Rodon. The injury report today brought to you by CVS. CVS knows that where you get your medicine matters. That's why CVS is by your side right when you need it most. Welcome to CVS, the official pharmacy of the Red Sox. Garrett Whitlock is back. And the Red Sox are going to use him today in one of the 2 games, depending on the leverage spots. Wyatt Olds goes down to AAA. I thought Olds did a really nice job, but man, Will, is it nice to have Whitlock back in there.
2: Yeah, it is. This adds another one of your high-octane, back-in-the-pin leverage arms that you can rely on. And there's not as much weight on Miller and Guerrero and Chapman to go every day. Now you have that 4th guy, and obviously, hopefully at some point, in the next week and a half, you start looking at getting Justin Slayton back as well.
1: Carlos Rodon is walking out of the bullpen for the Yankees. He will take the mound in just a moment. Red Sox and the Yankees. 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On a beautiful New York day, game 1 of 2, here is our Star-Spangled Banner.

0: Another beautiful rendition of our Star Spangled Banner. So let's take a look at today's starting lineups, which are brought to you by Morgan & Morgan, America's largest injury law firm. For the Boston Red Sox, atop the lineup today with the lefty Rodon on the mound, Jamai Jones will be the DH. In the two-hole will be Seydon Rafaela. Had two hits last night. He'll be in center field. Batting third will be Willy Abreu. He'll be in right. And cleanup spot will be Wilson Contreras at first base. Caleb Durbin slides in at the five spot. He'll play third base with Adley Rutschman moving down one spot in the lineup to sixth. He'll do the catching. Batting seventh, Andrew Monasterio. He'll play shortstop. Nick Sogard will bat eighth, play second base. And Eli White will get the start in left field, batting ninth. New York Yankees leading off. Lefty killer Paul Goldschmidt, big homer last night that made all the difference. He'll play first base. Followed by the always dangerous Ben Rice. He'll be the DH. Ahmed Rosario will bat third and play second base. Elliot Ramos will be in the cleanup spot. He'll play right field with Cody Bellinger batting fifth. In left, George Lombard Jr. play shortstop, batting sixth. Batting seventh will be Jose Caballero. He'll play third base today with Spencer Jones batting eighth in center field. And Ali Sanchez will do the catching, batting ninth. That's your Morgan & Morgan starting lineups.
1: Carlos Rodon is a couple of minutes away from taking the field. As we set the scene here in New York, Will, if either team sweeps this doubleheader, they secure the season series. So there's just so much on the line. And yet, look, the Red Sox do want to host the Yankees, if that is how it shakes out in the wild card round. The good news is, given the Red Sox' incredible run, they are 7.5 games into the playoffs. So it's kind of a tale of two stories right now where they're comfortable. But knowing this group, knowing this Red Sox DNA, don't you think they're totally charged up for these two games today?
0: Totally, yeah, and you said it. Look, you're 5.5 games ahead of the Cleveland Guardians. You have Texas and Baltimore. You're 7.5 games ahead of. So you feel good about that, but you want to take it to the next step. And to your point, you do want to host a playoff game. I mean, it means everything to the fan base. And to be honest with you, it's really hard as a visiting player to go into Fenway Park and play a big game in October or late September in the wild card round. It's such an advantage for the home team. So big one today, big one tomorrow. See how this fold unfolds.
1: You know, it's crazy. When we had the rain out here at Yankee Stadium, at that time, the Red Sox were just not in the race. They'd had such a tough start to the season. It is so different. This is the last time these teams match up. With so much on the line, it's crazy on a Saturday at Yankee Stadium to have two separate games as the Yankees are going to take the field. Will, you've been in these clubhouses so often on days like this. How do you manage your energy, adrenaline, and emotion to try to get charged up for two separate games?
0: Yeah, this is where you lean on the vets, guys who've been around and played in these games and been in these situations throughout their career. There's a lot of youth and a lot of guys on this roster who haven't been in that spot. So that's a real thing that you have to manage. And when you're facing a guy like Carlos Rodon, as I told you, not necessarily a big-time strike thrower, relies on over-aggressive approaches at the plate to chase out of the zone. You really have to just take a deep breath, lock into your plan, lock into the task at hand, and realize how important every pitch is here the next couple days.
1: I think you made a really good point before the game. Rodon is Jekyll and Hyde. I mean, either he no-hits the Red Sox for six innings, or he walks a bunch, and you can maybe get him out of the game a little bit early. By the way, I do want to say before we get some more on Rodon from you, hearing this song makes me miss Garrett Crochet.
0: Yes, it does.
1: I mean, game one of the wild card series last year, that adrenaline with him on the mound, it's just one of those years where, my goodness, would it be great to have Crochet. But anyway, on Rodon, it is a wild thing as a hitter, isn't it, to just try to see which version you're going to get?
0: Yeah, I mean, you tend to know within the first six batters or so. In the first couple innings, you get a good idea where his command is. I mean, he's always been the same guy. It's just whether your approach matches up with what he's doing or not. And more times than not, it you have to work at bats. You know, it's going to be tough for guys like Seydon and Wilson Contreras, who are heavily aggressive. Even Jamai Jones, early aggression in counts. And that's how they attack. That's what makes them who they are. So you kind of have to find that happy medium today.
1: It is interesting because Sogard and Gasper and others have been so patient at the top of the order. And that's not necessarily the way that Jones and Seydon operate, which can really set the tone for games early on. Yankees, of course, in the home whites with the pinstripes. Red Sox are going with the red tops above gray pants here today. I'm impressed. I mean, this is a massive crowd for a game that really was not on the schedule. Well, these games mean so much, and here we go. Jamai Jones pinch hit last night. He has been tremendous against left-handed pitching for the Red Sox. And here he is against Rodon. Carlos making his 12th start. He's 4-2 with a 3.15 ERA. The pitch to Jamai is a strike at the bottom of the zone. Hunter Wendelstead, the home plate umpire. A little bit behind schedule. 109, but a perfect 76 degrees. Time and temp brought to you by Plymouth Rock. 0-1. Jamai swings and misses, to your point. Slider beneath the zone, and it's 0-2.
0: Yeah, as good as that slider is, Rodon's most important pitch is his four-seamer in to righties, because if he can land that for strikes like he did first pitch there, inner corner, down in the zone, it makes it really tough to lay off that breaker down and in.
1: 1-2. Here's the pitch, and Jamai swings and misses. That's exactly it, a slider and a good start for Rodon. One away, and here comes Zaidan. You know, Zaidan last night, even though he made a couple base running, not one blunder, and the other he just got thrown out at home plate, he did get two hits. And usually when that starts to happen, maybe the slug can follow. He was so accountable in the post game yesterday. Here he is, and he bluffs the bunt, takes it back. I love that. Breaking ball low, and it's 1-0. That's not been his mindset for a while.
0: Yeah, and even if that's just for show to get Caballero to play in, it's great, because Rodon is going to pitch righties in. That means a lot of ground balls to the left side. If he can lose a couple steps of range, you can take that.
1: 1-0 pitch, and he bluffs a bunt again, and he takes it outside, 2-0.
0: And Caballero raced in after the first one, but then went right back to normal depth. Zaidan was took a peek down there and says, sure, if you're going to give it to me, I'll take first.
1: He said this to me this morning, first thing, Will. We were both so impressed with the way Zaidan handled the post game yesterday.
0: Yeah.
1: So mature. The 2-0 is a strike, borderline, but called a strike, and it's 2-1. He's growing, isn't he?
0: Yeah, I mean, he's maturing. I mean, this is part of not just as a ball player, but as a human being, right? It's forget how young these guys are when they get to the big leagues, and it's a process.
1: 2-1 is swung on and grounded on the right side. The second baseman, Rosario's got it. He throws the first in time. Rodon has retired the first two Red Sox. Auto and home insurance made for Boston sports fans. PlymouthRock.com/Red Sox. For the Yankees, Goldschmidt at first, as you now know, Rosario at second. Lombard has been an error factory as a shortstop, with Caballero at third. Defensive alignment brought to you by James Hardy. Hardy Siding is America's number one brand of siding. Here's Willier Abreu, the pitch to him. Strike on the outside corner. He was encouraging at the plate last night, Willier.
0: Yeah, I love the two-strike double to left, right? He's letting it get deep. He's staying square and rewarded with kind of a mishit down the right field line as it bounced in for a ground rule double.
1: 0-1 is low. How many times have we seen it, though? I mean, I know Rodon and Fried are both tough lefties, but when Willier goes the other way, violent noises follow. 1-1 to Abreu. Here's the pitch. And a swing and a foul on the first base side. That was a fastball, 92 miles an hour. Willier maybe tuned up for that. He yanked it on the first base side, 1-2.
0: Rodon generally is 94, 95. His four-seamer's been 92, 93 here in the first inning. Obviously, you know, as we told you, coming off the IL, trying to find a way to work deeper into this game, maybe saving a little energy with nobody on base.
1: Yeah, four innings, as Will told you, each of his last two starts. Got a little more gray in his beard these days, does Rodon, but who doesn't? 1-2 to Willier. Two down, base is empty. Here's the pitch, and it is a ball. Slider. Down and away, 2-2. Willier has 13 games with more than one extra base hit. That's most in the big leagues. That's just silly production. 2-2. Pitch is swung on and driven high and deep into right field. It is back. It is gone. Woo! Yeah! Puts the Red Sox ahead. It is 1-0 in the first.
0: Oh, deep breath. That feels good. Get on the board early against tough lefty. You know, Willie Abreu, as much as he hammered lefties for most of the season, over the last month, it's flip-flopped. He's been hitting righties well and lefties not so much. Rodon tries to go in there with a two-strike sinker after that slider down and away, and you could not sneak cheese past the route, right, the rat right there. He smoked that 108 off the bat, got out in a hurry.
1: He's an alien. He hits one ball to left center. Things are coming. Rodon is talking to Hunter Wendelstad.
0: Pitch calm, I believe.
1: Willier is just so special. That is a swing they are so desperate for. It's amazing, isn't it, to you, Will? I mean, he cranked that ball foul on kind of a similar pitch, almost like he was looking for it. He got another, and he deposited it.
0: I mean, that was a rocket. 387 feet, but that wasn't more than 18 feet off the ground. I mean, that was a frozen rope.
1: Here's Contreras. The pitch to him is swung on a miss, a slider down and in. He's pretty swing happy these days, Contreras is. Oh. I mean, Willier, as you say, just launched that thing. 0-1 in the dirt. Good take by Contreras. And it's a ball and a strike.
0: Just such good hitting, too, because Rodon's four-seam fastball is one of those one that has hop to it, rise. It stays up. Goes to the two-seam there, which he will show more to lefties to try to get on the hands and combat the slider away. But that was just a beautiful swing.
1: 1-1. Foul back. He took a mighty rip there. He did not clip the catcher on the follow-through, and it's 1-2. I love what you said there, Will. Deep breath. Because this offense has been on such a roll. They've scored more runs than any team in the American League since the All-Star break. But you get shut out two games in a row. Doubt starts to creep in.
0: Yeah, of course. It's contagious both ways.
1: 1-2 low. It will not be long before Contreras gets going again.
0: This is just who he is, right? He's just up and down. It's, call him Dal Jones.
1: You should drop that on him, especially here in New York. The 2-2 is swung on and fouled. The catcher Sanchez couldn't quite hang on to that. And it remains 2-2. You just had a feeling about Abreu today. And again, another left-on-left homer. 2-2, the pitch is strike three. He knew it. And there's a fastball right there. Maybe guessing off speed. Either way, Red Sox get one from Abreu. Bottom one, Jake Bennett to the mound. 1-0 Red Sox. On the Shaw's and Star Market, WEEI Red Sox Radio Network.
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9: All right, so the Red Sox got Jake Bennett a lead as we go to the bottom of the first. Here's Paul Goldschmidt, who drove in the only run with a homer off of Sandoval last night. Bennett, big, tall lefty on the mound at Yankee Stadium. Here's the pitch to Goldie. And it is a little bit outside with a fastball, 1-0. Jake, at Fenway Park against the Yankees on June the 27th. 6 1/3, one run in innings. Here's the pitch. It swung on and missed. And that was a really good sinking fastball there from Jake, and it's 1-1.
8: And Goldie still not as absurd numbers as he had last year. He had like 360 off lefty. Still 308 this year. You saw the impact he could have yesterday.
9: 1-1. Pitch way outside. That was the changeup. The Red Sox are adamant about the two-seam fastball for Jake Bennett. Instead of being so heavy on the four-seamer and the changeup, 2-1 to Goldschmidt. Here it is. And it swung on and missed. There it is, the two-seamer. Good one. It's 2-2.
8: Well, when Jake's at his best, most of the time it's four-seam. Up top of the zone, just above it, changeups down below it. There was more changeups, more sweepers in his last outing against San Francisco, and he was pretty good.
9: 2-2. High fly into shallow center field. In comes Sadon. He will glide in and casually make the play. Nice start for Bennett, one down. Contreras at first for the Red Sox. Sogard at second with Monasterio at short with Durbin. Hot corner at third with the lefty Rodon. Eli White gets the start in left field. Sadon in center and Willier, who's homered in right. Here's Ben Rice, who is a terror with 35 home runs. The pitch inside. Love that a little bit from Bennett. Established the inside part of the plate is yours. Rice doubled and singled, twice struck out last night. 1-0, the pitch. Chopper on the right side. The second baseman, Sogard, has it knee high. He'll horseshoe flip it to first. And they're two down.
8: I like that, right? Attacking Rice inside with that sinker, right? He's so accustomed to pitchers, especially lefties, attacking him away at this stadium because you don't want to pitch towards the short porch and right. Really wasn't expecting to see those sinkers in there. It blew him up.
9: Here's Ahmed Rosario, who historically has been a great hitter against lefties. Not so much this year. He swings and fouls the first pitch off on the first base side into the middle mezzanine deck. And it's 0-1. Two down, bottom one, the pitch. That is so good from Bennett. Fastball. Now, they say that's a four-seamer. It was 88 miles an hour. Is that possible, Will?
8: No.
9: He's not throwing a four-seamer 88. The 0-2 is a little bit low. And it's a ball and two strikes.
8: Yeah, curious to what that was. Maybe just a misread. It could have been his cutter. You know, he throws at like 85, 86, but going misread on that one.
9: Field backed up. Sadon shaded a little bit toward right center. The 1-2. Chop toward third. Durbin has got it. Former Yankee throws to first in time. Beautiful stuff from Jake Bennett. Three up, three down. By the way, Will, you hit that ball 387 feet. That drive to remember, brought to you by the Lexus TX. 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We go to the second. 1-0 Sox. 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
3: We're now Caleb Durbin facing Carlos Rodon as we go to the top of the second. It's amazing what Caleb has meant to this team. The pitch is inside under Wendell Stat says no, and it's 1-0. Walked twice last night. Here he swings and misses at a fastball in the outside corner, and it's 1-1.
2: Yeah, the fastball away for Rodon is a pitch that these hitters early in counts have to lay off. If you're dialed in on the inner half of the plate, you just have to give him that side, right? You can't cover both with this guy.
3: That was a horrible miss by Rodon. Way up and outside, 2-1. Feels to me like Caleb is built for this kind of game. 2-1. Pitch is a ball inside. His feel for the zone so good, and it's 3-1. What now?
2: I think Caleb Durbin is built for any game.
3: I agree.
2: With his mindset and toughness, I mean, he's perfect for a Red Sox uni.
3: 3-1. Here's the pitch, and it is pop foul on the first base side. 94-mile-an-hour fastball. Caleb comes in 255. 12 homers and 62 batted. And by the way, Davison Perez reminds us that 23 homers and 70 driven in for Willier, both career highs. What a season he's had. 3-2 to Durbin. 1-0 Sox in the second. Here's the pitch, and it is swung on and missed. He got him. That's a good fastball, 95. Durbin not happy with himself. Sort of smiling out at Rodon as if to say, not thinking about that. And there's one down for Adley Rutschman.
2: Yeah, it's a challenge four-seam middle-of-the-plate fastball and just got above the barrel, which that four-seamer can do a lot from Rodon.
3: All right, here's Rutschman batting right against Rodon. Adley in a real offensive rut, and he takes a pitch outside. Against Rodon in his career, Rutschman 1-for-7 with a couple strikeouts. But he is not swinging it right now. 0 for his last 16, the 1-0 low. I love what Chad Tracy said before the game, though. I said, were you tempted to go Wong day game here, Adley tonight, and Wong tomorrow? He said, not really. Now, they believe that Rutschman can be a real factor for them offensively. 2-0 pitch. Swing and a miss. There have been so many swings like that, though, kind of off balance, almost flailing, and it's 2-1.
2: He just looks late on fastballs right now. Like, he's unsure. He's overthinking things, and you find yourself in between a lot.
3: Not a fun place to be. The 2-1 is grounded foul on the third base side.
2: Connor Wong actually has the best numbers of anybody in that dugout against Rodon. He's 4-for-13 with a homer. So I was thinking, okay, there's your game. You play Wong and then Rutschman in the nightcap. But, I mean, there's something about it, like instilling confidence in your players, especially when they're new to the ball club. And I know you're struggling. We're going to stick with you. You're our guy. And you got to just play yourself out of it.
3: No doubt about that. 2-2. Here's the pitch. And a high fly into left center field. Over to his right is Spencer Jones. And Adley is out number two. I like that, don't you? I mean, I think Chad Tracy's instincts as a manager have been so good. Whether it's riding young players, role players, if you hit, you play. I think there's a lot to that. Adley's got to be a huge part of this thing for the next month or so. And so you can understand Chad riding with him.
2: And also, I love him behind the plate. I think he calls a great game. He controls the game back there. Obviously, he can throw runners out as well.
3: All right, here's Monasterio, who takes a strike on the outside corner. He's the seventh batter, brought to you by Jeffrey Glassman Injury Lawyers. Hurt in a car work accident. Get Glassman, Boston's go-to injury attorney for over 30 years. 1-1 to Mona.

0: He could not stop his swing. Changeup. Rodon's got that one going, and it's 0-2. Monasterio has cooled off considerably. 0-2. Chopper foul on the third base side. Trevor Story and Roman Anthony are going to play today at 4 o'clock for AAA Worcester. And Chad Tracy, again, sort of non-committal about whether they'd be here tomorrow. He said, you know, they're going to finish right about the time we start game two. 0-2 to Monasterio. Pitch. Popped up. On the right side, second baseman Rosario out. Right fielder Ramos in. It's Elliot Ramos to make the play. More on Trevor and Roman when we return. Bottom two next. 1-0 Red Sox lead on the Shaw's and Star Market. WEI Red Sox Radio.
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0: 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Jake Bennett back to the mound as the Red Sox go to the bottom of the second, leading 1-0.
5: I got to start those with, hey, it's Brooksy.
0: You do.
5: I'll get on that. If it's in the teleprompter, I read it. If not, I don't.
0: You're Ron Burgundy. Here's Ramos, who takes a pitch just a little bit inside. Now brown cow, and it's 1-0.
5: Rum, rum, rum.
0: your house reeks of deep mahogany.
5: Rich mahogany, leather-bound books.
0: 1-0 is a little bit high, and it's 2-0.
5: Baxter. No, I don't speak Spanish. You do, though.
0: I do.
5: See?
0: Losing it day by day.
5: We all. It's called baseball season.
0: 1-0. Rather 2-0 with the lead 1-0 as Ramos swings and misses. Had a good fastball and it's 2-1. 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Pop foul. First base side. Bennett looks up for it so far today.
5: Hey, it looks good. Two-seamer looks really good. Obviously, he's always got the four-seamer in his back pocket with the changeup. Curious to see if he goes to that sweeper as much as he did in his last start.
0: Sadon again, shaded toward right. The 2-2. Pop foul. Out of play. I like this look, by the way. The red tops over gray pants on the road.
5: I miss the navy blue tops.
0: Yeah. They retired those a few years back.
5: Oh, they were so good, though. They look good with the gray pants.
0: And they were lighter, right?
5: Different fabric. We wore the red ones on Fridays at home.
0: 2-2. Cue shot foul. Now, though.
5: Yeah, pretty good look. I wish I had the Fenway Greens, though. Those are the best jerseys in baseball. I'm convinced. I'm not biased at all.
0: I can imagine your cleats on those Friday nights, too.
5: Well, there used to be rules. Like, you couldn't really get creative with cleats.
0: Not anymore.
5: Now you can be you.
0: 2-2. Pitch. High fly. Right side. Sogard will let it go out to Willier in right field. He's there to make the play. One down. You know, one of the ways players do now have cleats, gloves, elbow guards, all this stuff. They also, almost to a man, have belts with, like, enormous swag to them.
5: Oh, yeah. I don't think that would have been... That wouldn't have really been my thing. I would have put, like... It would have been a solid color with, like, my number or my initials on it.
0: Cody Bellinger, left-handed hitter, takes a pitch up and away. Oh, yeah, plenty of guys do that. Sadon always wears a gold belt these days. 1-0. And why not? As a gold glover. Bellinger, who had the big play of the game last night, takes a strike on the outside corner. That was a spectacular throw. We talked about what Sadon said after the game. He was so accountable. He said, I went on my own. Chad Epperson told me to hold up. Bennett. Into the wind, the 1-1 pitch. Ground ball foul. First base side.
5: I think in that situation with, at that point you hadn't scored in 14 innings, you take the chance there. If there's anybody on this team that can score on that ball, it's Sadon Rafaela. So I'm with Sadon on pushing the envelope there.
0: Totally. Here's the 1-2. And it's way inside. That's really the first big miss of the day for Bennett. A change up the miss down and in. It's 2-2. Aaron Boone looking like he's in Top Gun Maverick with the aviators on the first base side. One of the great guys in the game of baseball. 2-2. Popped up. On the right side. Bellinger furious with himself. Contreras and Sogard come together. Wilson is there to make the play. And they're two down. This is more like it from Bennett. A lot of awkward-looking swings from these Yankee hitters.
5: Well, he threw a couple left-on-left changeups there the last two pitches of that at bat. That's not something these lefties are looking at. The scouting report tells you he doesn't do that, but he's got to switch it up a little bit against guys like Bellinger.
0: There's George Lombard Jr., right-hander. Two down, bottom two. Pitch way up and outside. And I think this is something that Andrew Bailey and Devin Rose and the entire pitching department do so well, which is, you know, you come up, you can get away with stuff early. Nobody knows who you are.
5: Yeah.
0: It's a game of adjustments. 1-0. High fly foul on the first base. Like, you know, they've been in the pitching lab talking to him about those exact things.
5: Sure. I mean, you look at the release point, you look at the spin out of his hand, the arm angle, how the ball comes out, and you say, look, you could benefit from throwing X, Y, and Z more often and this less.
0: 1-1. Here's the pitch. Swing and a foul. And I think that's more true, Will, now that these meetings are so intense. Everybody has so much information and video. If you get a collection, a lineup of hitters that think you're going to do one thing and you kind of alter that approach, it can be super effective. 1-2. Pitch. Down and in. That was a sweeper, and it's 2-2. Sox lead and a Willier Abreu home run in the top of the first inning. Two balls, two strikes, two down to George Lombard Jr. Pitch. Little bit up and away. You do not want to walk this guy. He's hitting 257. He's got a couple home runs, but Caballero on deck, who's been ice cold but is a dangerous hitter.
5: Yeah, Lombard slowed down a little bit over the last few days. Right, he got off to a really hot start. Obviously, you know, he struggled defensively. Yesterday was the first time in seven games he didn't make an error at shortstop. Only got a couple chances yesterday.
0: 3-2. Infield over to pull a little bit. The pitch is right there. Strike three called. A beautiful two-seam fastball. First strikeout of the game brought to you by Weikert Realtors. When you hire a Weikert agent, you know that you've got someone who will guide you every single step of the way. Bennett's guiding the Red Sox right now. 1-0 after two on the Shaw's and Star Market, WEEI Red Sox Radio Network.
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0: Nick Sogard leads it off. And Eli White and Jamai Jones. 1-0 Red Sox in the third. Sogi takes a high fastball. 1-0. Rodon threw 33 pitches in the first two innings. And again, four innings each of his last two starts. 1-0. Pitch. Sogard takes a ball low. 2-0. 66 and 76 pitches in his two starts since coming off the injured list. Sogard bouncing around in the right-handed batter's box. 2-0. Here's the pitch. And a ball down and in. 3-0. Not that Chad Epperson would give it, but if you want to know what a take looks like, here it comes from Sogard.
5: Yep.
0: Three balls, no strikes. Pitch is taken all the way. Fastball top of the zone. You'd love to get Sogard on because then White would bunt.
5: 100%. Every run matters against a guy like this.
0: Nick's got the eye of the tiger right now in the batter's box. 3-1. The pitch is skied into left field. Man, he just missed that. Bellinger back right in front of the warning track. He's there to make the play. And Sogard, who was ahead 3-0. Is retired. One down, and here is White.
5: Yeah, so you just missed that one. That was a 3-1 four-seamer right smack dab in the middle of the plate, just underneath it.
0: Those are the ones that keep you up at night, aren't they?
5: Hit it 100 off the bat. It's we're talking millimeters too low on the baseball.
0: Here's Eli White. Pitch to him. He has swung on a miss. He is laid on fastballs these days, White is, and it's 0-1.
5: Part of that's not playing a lot.
0: Yep.
5: Right? And when he does come in games to get in a bat, normally it's against a leverage reliever that's throwing gas.
0: 0-1. Pitch. Check swing. Did he go? No. According to the first base umpire, Felix Neon.
5: Oh, that's a name right there.
0: 1-1. To White. Pitch. Popped up. Foul side of first. Into the seats. And it's a ball and two strikes. League leaders brought to you by ASAC Exteriors, the leaders in exterior trim moldings. Guess what? Jordan leads the world in everything. Get you some pitching leaders in a moment. We saw Schlittler and Cease both on the mound last night. They are going toe-to-toe for the side. The 1-2 popped up foul on the first base side. So in the National League, Jacob Mizorowski with 222 strikeouts and a 1.73 ERA. It used to be close between him and Christopher Sanchez. No more. 1-2 to Eli. Low. Meantime, Cease last night struck out 8 more. He's got 217 in 150 innings. Schlittler 201 in 163 and 2/3. I think if it ended right now, Cease would win the award.
10: Oof.
0: But it's close.
10: It is close.
0: 2-2. Swinging a little looper into shallow center field. Coming on is Spencer Jones. To his right, he's there to make the play. I mean, Schlittler, though, does have a 209 ERA. Cease 233.
10: I mean, it's ERA and strikeouts. That's what they care about.
0: Yep.
10: Wins don't matter. We've talked a lot about Sonny Gray. Such a team's statistic.
0: We've seen both of them a couple times this year, and both have been awesome, Cease and Schlittler. Here now, Jamai Jones. 2 down, bases empty, the pitch. Low. I think it becomes very interesting what the Red Sox are thinking about with Eli White. I hear what you're saying about, you know, he's not played a lot. It's very hard to get timing. I know they made the move for him. They love his speed, his defensive versatility. 1-0. He has a strike on the inside corner. And both Duran and Roman, who should be back tomorrow or the next day, bat from the left side in the outfield. You got Jones on the right side. 1-1 the pitch. Swing and a miss. He flailed at that changeup. And it's 1-2.
10: Yeah, Rodon doesn't use the changeup as much as he used to. Obviously, his slider's his go-to pitch, but you get these righties, these power righties, and they're so dialed in on the inner half of the plate, the slider, the four-seamer, and then show that changeup that disappears arm side away from them. You can get some swings like that.
0: 1-2. 2 down, bases empty, the pitch. Way outside. I mean, the thing about baseball these days, which makes sense, is that roster versatility matters so much,
10: yeah.
0: And Eli White does not have options, so they can't send him down to AAA and make another move, or they'd risk losing him to another team. The 2-2, swing and a miss. Jones has punched out twice, and the Red Sox go down in order in the top of the third. Rodon feeling it a little bit. Jake Bennett back to the mound. 1-0 Red Sox in the Shaw's and Star Market. WEI Red Sox Radio Network.
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0: One nothing Red Sox, bottom three. 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That's a URL. Here's Caballero. He's got the highlighter yellow everywhere. Gloves, elbow guard, shin guard on his front left leg as Durbin comes in at third, thinking about a possible bunt. Bennett winds. Caballero swings and misses. High fastball, 92 miles an hour, and it's 0-1. He's kind of their Wilson Contreras. A lot of opposing players do not like the way that Caballero carries himself. The 0-1, he is a little bit outside. He's not nearly the fixture, the leader for the Yankees that Wilson is, but he can be a little diabolical. And a lot of teams in the division do not like Caballero.
10: Plays with an edge.
0: He does.
10: I like that about ball players.
0: Me too. 1-1. Swing and a miss. That's a great changeup, and it's 1-2. Do you think every team needs a couple like that?
10: Of course. Yes, you do.
0: It's 162 games. You got to have a little of that in you. 1-2. 232 with 12 homers. Pitch. Check swing. That one missed outside. Good fastball.
10: It's guys like that. You don't know if they don't drink coffee or they drink too much. Right? They're either they're really grumpy or they're just ready to fight at all times.
0: 2-2. The pitch is ripped into left field. That's trouble. Could be two. White racing in. Caballero can fly. And Eli bobbles him. I don't think they had a play at second anyway, so trying to race a little bit. But Caballero, what a bad pitch. Bottom of the zone, and Jose reached down with the end of the bat and blooped it into left for a leadoff double.
10: Yeah, it showed the changeup one too many times. That one leaked back over the middle of the plate, lower half. Eli knew he had to get to that quick with Caballero's speed to have a chance at him. To your point, Will, I don't think he had a chance to get him there. But luckily, when he did bobble it, it stayed close to keep him there at second.
0: But I don't think Spencer Jones is thinking about bunt here.
10: Nope. Not once in his life.
0: He is an enormous human, batting eighth for the Yankees with Caballero, who's always a threat to run. Leading at second, Bennett checks on him. Pitch. There's a foul back to the screen. They're going to score that a single in an error, which is stupid. What? That'll change.
10: That was going to be probably a stand-up double anyways.
0: Yeah. That'll change, don't you think?
10: Yeah. What?
0: I mean, it would have taken Vlad Guerrero's arm to even make it a close play at second. And even then.
10: Yeah, Vlad Sr.
0: Yeah, him. 0-1. Here's the pitch. High. It's an interesting moment right here for Caleb Durbin because with the left-handed hitter up, he's got to be way deep and off the line, but his eyes are on Caballero because even with the clean throwing lane, Caballero definitely has it in the back of his mind to consider running here.
10: Yeah, he's got 30 on the season, just three over his last 15 games. He had been on base a lot.
0: 1-1, swing and a miss. Cut fastball, really good one, and it's 1-2. Monasterio is distracting Caballero. Those are two talkers right there.
10: It almost looks like Caballero is trying to stay close to second base, not only because he's held on, but he's trying to take a peek in Bennett's glove.
0: 1-2. Pitch is just outside. That's hard, though, isn't it? Against a left-handed pitcher that side of the rubber.
10: It is. It just depends on where they hold the glove. And that's why I thought he was first couple pitches trying to give location, trying to see in the glove if he could. He's now extending it a little more.
0: Two balls, two strikes. The pitch is strike three called on the outside corner. Hunter Wendelstead just raises the right arm, ring him up, big first out for Bennett of the Sox.
10: Yeah, look, he showed that breaking ball and the cutter down and away. And in a two-strike count, you get that big lefty thinking about, hey, don't chase the sweeper, don't chase spin. And he goes back door with the two-seamer, starts off the plate, comes right back to the edge, perfect pitch.
0: So here's Ali Sanchez, right-handed hitter. Pitch to him is a strike on the outside corner. Look, baseball's a weird game. You never can predict things on paper, even given great pitching matchups, whatever. But given the Yankee lineup today, this feels like a game the Red Sox need to have. Caballero, much bigger lead now. Durbin sees that. He's creeping. Caballero dances. The pitch is fouled on the first base side.
10: You look out there at Caballero as a pitcher's coming set, and he's just standing there. He makes you think, okay, I'm not going. And then it builds up, and the delivery starts. He gets that walking lead and tries to time it up with that first step so we can get the third base a little quicker.
0: Now, time is called by Sanchez. But Aaron Boone, I mean, he's going to use these guys later if the opportunity calls for it, but no Chisholm, no Grisham, no Garcia.
10: And Chisholm had really been their hottest bat over the last week.
0: 1-0 Red Sox. Tying run at second with one down. Bennett at the belt. 1-0 Foul back. He's trying to freeze Caballero at second. You got Goldschmidt on deck, so this becomes an enormous hitter. Turbin again off the line, way back at third. 0-2. He goes. Does Caballero the pitch? Is swung on and fouled. That's a break for the Red Sox because Caballero had that bag stolen. Will, you've been there. It's hard. You're trying to win a foot race if you're Durbin. You watch him, he breaks, and you got to get to the bag in time.
10: It's tough, too. If he gets that good of a jump, it's got to be an understanding between both Adley and Durbin that, hey, I'm holding my ground as a third baseman because I don't want to give up a free hit and it's an RBI. Especially, he has a pitch calm. He knows if off-speed's coming, he needs to hold his ground at third base.
0: 1-2. Caballero leads, not running. The pitch is high with a fastball, just for those who might not know. Because something softer with spin is much more likely to get pulled to the left side.
10: 100%, right? And if you're going to cover third base, the left side is just wide open. That turns into a 1-1 ball game.
0: 1-2. Turbin backing up even further. Here's the pitch, and it is low for the sweeper. Sanchez is making him work here. It's 2-2.
10: Those last two, Bennett's been much quicker to the plate, so Caballero puts that in the back of your mind. Like, you gotta, if you strike him out here and he steals third, so what? There's two outs.
0: 2-2. Looks like he's gonna go again. He is. And then he stops in a swing and a miss. Change up, and Rutschman holds on to the foul tip. And there you go, two down.
10: Yeah, generally, if you have a speed guy on second base with one out, you want him going early in the count so you have a chance with less than two outs to drive him in, put a ball in play, and score him. But now, if he goes later in the count and you strike out and he gets to third base and now there's two outs, it's like, eh, whatever.
0: Great pitch there. All right, here's Goldschmidt. Fly to center his first time. Pitch way outside with a change. I mean, you definitely don't want Rice coming up with 2-1, but no. That's how good Goldschmidt has been against lefties. You know, Bennett's thinking about it here. 1-0. And now he really doesn't have to worry about Caballero at all. Who thought about going and doesn't. A fastball right on the inside corner. Great location, and it's 1-1. Isn't that true? I mean, he doesn't even really need to look at him. I mean, no, if Caballero goes, who cares?
10: If he goes, go for it, bud. I don't want you trying to pick signs on my glove anyway.
0: Ball and a strike, two down. In the third, 1-0 Sox the pitch. Swing and a miss. Great sinker. And it's a ball and two strikes. That's the pitch they've been working on with him, and he's had a good one today. 1-2 to Goldschmidt. And it sets. And a little inside move there. Caballero looked like he might have been going there. So maybe Jake thinks, I might just be able to steal the third out of this inning.
10: That's the point, too. It's like, with your speed, you're scoring on a single. Don't start moving around and the batter getting his vision.
0: 1-2. He runs. The pitch is swung on and a foul drop by Rutschman. That was in his glove all the way. And he dropped it.
10: It's foul tips, right? It changes the trajectory and the line of the baseball just enough to not hit in the pocket of the glove. It was right in the webbing.
0: That
10: looked like it was on the transfer
0: also. He was
10: also trying
0: to throw. Wow. I mean, that's a little mental glitch there for Rutschman because it's strike three. Hold on to the ball.
10: Yeah, I mean, that decision starts to happen before the swing does because you're trying to throw him out.
0: 1-2. Another one is fouled on the first base side. No doubt about it. He sees Caballero going. He's thinking, just mentally, I'm transferring here.
10: Yeah, and it wasn't a great jump. So Adley's thinking, I got a chance to strike him out right here with a hitter like Goldschmidt at the plate.
0: Little moments. Hope it doesn't matter. 1-2. Tying run at second. 2 down in the third. Bennett delivers, and a swing and a pop-up on the right side. Contreras behind the first base bag toward the line. And fair territory is there to make the play. The Pink Panther stays cool. We go to the fourth. 1-0 Red Sox lead the Yankees in the Shaw's and Star Market. WEI Red Sox Radio Network.
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11: You know, when I'm in this booth, it's hard not to think about Joe Castig, who called so many great and big games here. And then we do print the drops out every once in a while, and this is the Joe Castig right here. Always on mic, crinkling the paper up. We miss him. Red Sox lead 1-0. Seydon swings and misses. That was a mighty rip at a slider. And it is 0-1. I feel like something's about to click for Seydon. Just the swings he's taken lately. 0-1. Feet close together as always. The pitch is called a strike. That looked challengeable there, but early in the game, Seydon says no, and it's 0-2.
10: That looked a good amount off the plate. Breaking ball that just stayed out arm side, never came back. It was a ball.
11: He's been the worst challenger in baseball, the 0-2. Swinging a high fly foul down the left field line. And there are all these advanced metrics about net, whatever, challenge rating. We're not going to get into that. But part of that is not only the ones that he challenges that are strikes, but that one right there, that's an egregious miss that he just doesn't tap the helmet on.
10: He just bought himself some off speed.
11: 0-2 is looped into shallow center field. Back and it goes Lombard, the shortstop, and he makes the play. That's a ball he has not always handled this week. That might settle him down. Seydon is out number one.
10: Yeah, that third pitch of that at bat, Seydon, fastball up and in, was ready for it, pulled it way foul, and you're thinking, all right, you have to know, it's either changeup or slider. Right, he's not giving you another fastball to hammer. Slider down in the zone, well executed, Seydon way out front, off the end.
11: All right, here's Willier. We know about him. Home runs come in bunches. He's put the Red Sox ahead here. He takes a strike on the outside corner. And it's 0-1. It's not only homers, Will, it's extra base hits, this guy.
10: Yes.
11: 13 games with more than one extra base hitter. He pops it up behind third base foul. Caballero on the run, and he's out of room. That's a good break for Willier. Looked like it might stay in play. Maybe the breeze helps him, and it's 0-2. This is the biggest physical stadium in the big leagues, as far as I can tell, other than maybe Texas, in terms of the size and the depth of the really five deck here at Yankee Stadium. Was it different trying to pick balls up because of the magnitude of this place?
10: It can, and it's tough too. The bigger the stadiums are like this, the wind comes in and kind of swirls. So like sometimes it feels like it's blowing it left, other times it blows it right. It's just different. That's the hard part.
11: 1-0 Red Sox, top four, 0-2. Here's the pitch. Willier swings and fouls it off. Wow, that was violent. A slider that must have been just down enough. Actually, middle, and it stays 0-2.
10: Yeah, that was an oatmeal raisin right down the middle. You missed that one. You're not expecting that 0-2 from this guy.
11: Another 0-2 comes home, and Willier swings and pops it up. This time it'll stay in play on the left side. Caballero, can he pick it up in the sun? Yes, he does. Shielding sun with a glove. And Will here would like that one back. Two down. We take 10 seconds for station ID of the Shaw's and Star Market. 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
11: Will Fleming, Will Middlebrooks. Here's Wilson, who swings and misses at a slider. And so at 110th pitch, brought to you by 110 Grill, gluten-free dining done right. Visit any of their 33 locations all throughout New England. 0-1 is a check swing. He did not go. He's a little jumpy these days, isn't Contreras?
10: Yeah, it's like he is swinging no matter what, just in case you make a mistake with one of those fastballs. He's just not getting it right now.
11: 1-1. A little bit over to pole on the infield. The pitch is fouled off. Rodon, he's made some mistakes this inning. Contreras couldn't quite handle that one. And it is 1-2.
10: Rodon much more in the strike zone than normal. 60 pitches, 41 strikes. He's been getting ahead of a lot of these hitters.
11: Next one is swung on and missed. He got him with a slider. And the Red Sox, heart of the order, goes down in order in the top of the fourth. They need more from those three guys. Although Abreu does have the home run. Give them the lead. We go to the bottom of the fourth. Rice, Rosario, and Ramos against Bennett after this in the Shaw's and Star Market. WEI, Red Sox Radio Network.
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11: Nick Bennett continues. The Red Sox into the bottom of the fourth, lead 1-0. Second time for Jake to see Ben Rice, Ahmed Rosario, and Elliot Ramos. Rice grounded a second, his first time. Way over to pull on the infield. Pitch to Ben. He is down and in. It is remarkable how different this Yankee team is without Judge and Stanton. And that sounds obvious, but I mean, every single inning, you're reminded of it as the big hitters come up. And they've done a remarkable job, all things considered. 1-0 the pitch. Chop foul. I mean, he played 50 games this year, and everybody in New York is cranky because they haven't won since 09. It's been a long, long time. They've had postseason failure, and Judge has been hurt a bunch, and he's not always delivered in the playoffs. 1-1. Pitch to Rice is a beauty. Strike on the outside corner, but they win every year. I mean, they have a winning record every year.
10: 90-plus every year, right there. At the top of the division, or are fighting for it at least, and just not putting it together in the postseason.
11: 1-2. Swing and a foul into the mid. He got him. Great changeup for Bennett. He has got his fourth strikeout, And a great start to the bottom of the fourth inning.
10: You've seen him show that change up to Bellinger and now Rice. Right, a little different look. It's a different dimension to him.
11: A couple weeks ago, you thought Jake Bennett would have a hard time being a part of things in October. Here's Ahmed Rosario, who grounds one toward third, backhanded by Durbin. He is Spider-Man over there. He throws to first wide. Did Contreras get the tag on? No. Now he's back behind the bag. Durbin just kind of pushed it on the home plate side of the bag. What do you think, hit or error?
10: That's an error.
11: Yeah. Plenty of time to get it there.
10: Yeah, Rosario runs well, but this is just a throw that just, he lost it a little bit arm side. Contreras tried to get the tag on him, but Rosario was a step past him at that point.
11: You know, he's been so great over there. Is it fair to say, Will, there was a little less urgency on that transfer and throw?
10: No, I wouldn't say so at all. The throw just got away from him. That was his normal cadence.
11: Here's Elliot Ramos, tying run at first. Pitch is dropped by Rutschman. I think that's going to be a pass ball. It sounded like leather before dirt there. So now, wow, an error and a pass ball, and the tying run with one down is aboard at second base.
10: Yeah.
11: Cross up?
10: No, there's no cross up with pitch comms. I mean, you push a button, you both hear what the pitch is. He just yanked that two-seamer down and in. He just didn't get the glove to it.
11: 1-0. Here's the pitch. Fouled on the first base side. That's one where I'm kind of conflicted in a way, Will, because... you know, Rutschman is expecting the pitch to go one way, and then it comes all the way again to the forehand side. That's so hard to get it. Although it hits leather, they might score to pass ball, yeah. But that's Bennett making a kind of a miss there.
10: Right.
11: 1-1. Pitch. Swing and a miss. Man, he had a little extra giddy up on that 92-mile-an-hour fastball, and it's 1-2.
10: Yeah, that's where the two-seamer is so huge for him, the working down and away from those righties, because then you can rush them up and in with the four-seamer and really beat them up.
11: See if he does it here. 1-2. Pitch. High drive into center field. Sadon turned around. Back onto the warning track. Sadon spins. He can't get it. He was totally turned around there. And the Yankees are going to tie the game. An error and a pass ball. Relay throw. It's in time. Whoa. Ramos so slow coming around third base. That was spectacular from the outfield. Sadon fired an absolute missile. Relay throw in time to Rutschman. I thought they had no chance to make that play.
10: Tremendous relay. I mean, first off, you don't see Sadon do that much. And I'm telling you about this stadium. Fly balls can be a little weird with the way the wind swirls. That ball went up. He was facing the left. He flipped as the ball moved. And then it came back towards right center, and it had him spin around a couple times. He's pretty frustrated out there because that's a play he always makes, but a great job getting it in. Bang, bang on the relay. Perfect throw, tagged down on Rosario's foot right in front of the plate. Great job by Rutschman to get that down.
11: Well, look, I mean, we talk about Sadon's range and all the stuff that he's got going on out there, Will. He had 1 foot, like 2 inches. His back right foot was right in front of the center field wall, and he threw a seed to Sogard behind second base, chest high, and Nick had his body positioned perfectly in just a glorious throw home.
10: Look, that's it, right? Bad things happen sometimes. You make misplays. They happen, which don't happen much with Sadon out there. But that's what you got to do. What's next? All right, I misplayed that ball. Let me get it in. I have to continue to do my job. Great job by Sogard and Rutschman to finish it off.
11: Oh, that was awesome. All right, here's Cody Bellinger. Red Sox stay alive, stay ahead, 1-0. Here's the pitch. And Bellinger bounces it foul on the first base side. This has been a stressful series, even for 1-0 games. Well, there have been so many tense moments.
10: Well, and that's how they feel about how Bennett's throwing the ball. Luis Rojas over there at third base, the coach, he sent him there. Right, he pushed it, thinking it's going to take 2 good throws, and you got both of them.
11: 0-1, the pitch is a strike. I wasn't really watching the base runner. Did Ramos hold thinking Sadon was going to catch that ball?
10: Of course he did. We all thought he was going to catch that ball. He was halfway, and then he went back to the bag so he could tag up. So that killed his momentum.
11: 0-2 to Bellinger. Here's the pitch. And a strike 3 called on the corner. What a momentum swing for the Red Sox. Bellinger spikes his helmet down. He is so frustrated. Bennett, those are some onions on display right there. Big relay throw keeps the Red Sox ahead 1-0 after 4 on the Shaws and Star Market, WEI Red Sox Radio Network.
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10: Today's Red Sox code word of the game is hood milk. 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
11: Today you can win first pitches at Fenway Park.
10: Just threw in another anchor man and you didn't even hear it.
11: I did. Milk was a bad choice. Just trying to help our fans enter their code word as Caleb swings and fouls it off in the third base side. A little jazz flute for you after the game tonight.
10: Which one?
11: That's a good point. There's got to be a club around here. We could go between games.
10: Day game tomorrow, no chance. Day game, crush food. Night game, pack and sleep. Day game tomorrow, back to Boston.
11: You got it. 0-1 to Durbin, the pitch. Way outside with a change up, and it's a ball and a strike.
10: Plus, after a couple days here, I'm like, just get me out.
11: I love this about you. It's you come to this stadium, you have all the memories of the rivalry games you played. So there's that edge to you when you're here. The 1-1 to Durbin, swing and a miss. Back to the changeup, and it's 1-2. And you're just not a New York guy.
10: Nope. I mean, I also grew up, like, small-town East Texas. And that's the thing about Boston is it kind of has, like, a small-town feel to a big city.
11: Yes, it does. 1-2, the pitch. Durbin swings and skies one into left field. Back goes Bellinger. Long run just in front of the warning track. He's there to make the play. A little off the end of the bat for Caleb. One down for Rutschman. I mean, isn't it crazy? Again, it's 1-0. And last night it was Bellinger's throw to get Sadon at the plate. And now it's Sadon on the other side of it. A beautiful relay to Sogard to gun down Ramos. Tremendous. And it was Ahmed Rosario who was coming around the third base line there as Hadley digs in. Cutting from the right side, he flied out his first time. Pitch up and away. Baseball can be funny that way. One and oh. Pitch is low. Check of the box score brought to you by the Mass State Lottery. One run, one hit, two errors already for the Red Sox. No runs, two hits, no errors for the Yanks. Pitch. Hadley takes a ball inside.
10: They're going to challenge
22: that. Catcher's not going to call a ball.
11: Close, didn't it?
10: Yeah, it was borderline. I thought it got the inner corner. Definitely wasn't up.
22: Well, it's been changed to a strike.
11: So instead of 3-0, it's 2-1. Brought to you by the Mass State Lottery and Keno. It's a vibe and a home run.
10: I love how Windelstadt sounds surprised. It's changed to a strike.
11: 2-1. Hadley swings and misses. He chased one there. He got a hitter's count. He was trying to do something. About a fastball high, and it's 2-2.
10: Did you play basketball in high school?
11: I did, but the chairs weren't in the way.
10: No, the people were in the way. I look back, there's this crumpled paper all on the floor, and I'm going to have to pick it up.
11: Uh-huh. I'm usually one of the great trash can paper basketball players of all time, but not today. 2-2. Rutschman swings and fouls it off on the first base side. By the way, that challenge was brought to you by Dana Farber. When the challenge is cancer, Dana Farber hits it out of the park. Yeah, I'm like 2 for 5 today. Not good. 2-2 to Rutschman. Monasterio on deck. Pitch. Fouled off again.
10: There you go, Angel Reese. You can get your own rebounds.
11: He just picked up the trash can and moved it right behind me. I think I can handle those. We'll see. 2-2. Pitch. Low. He's thrown a lot of changeups. Will, I don't know how much longer Rodon can go in this game. I mean, the Yankees right now don't have a ton of action. People running around. He's thrown 72 pitches.
10: Yeah, he threw 74 in his last start. He'll go another probably to 85 or so, I would think.
11: 3-2. Hadley swings and fouls it back. All these long at-bats, just like last night with Schlittler, they add up. Who's on deck? 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And now a dunk. Made that one. Barely. Still off the rim. Here's Hadley lining one into right field. That's a base hit. Toward the corner, Rutschman will hold at first. All right.
10: Great at bat.
11: It was.
10: Yeah, Hadley, 9-pitch at bat, ends in a single the other way on a four-seam. He fouled off some really tough pitches. Fastballs up and in, changeups down and away, took a couple good ones, and then got one over the plate and drove it to right.
11: You know what? There's so many little subtle things I love about Hadley. Like after that inning, he immediately walked to the mound as Bennett came off and sort of talked to him. I'm sure he was talking about the ball that he dropped. Here's Monasterio. Pitch is ripped to second, caught, and a double clutch throw off of Hadley, and that gets past the first baseman Goldschmidt. What a big break for the Red Sox as Hadley's up to second base. That looked like a double play all the way, but a line out and a throwing error, and Rutschman very fortunate there to get to second base.
10: Yeah, Hadley made a pretty big mistake here. A line drive in the infield, you should freeze, even take a step back towards the base. He went 2 steps towards second base. A good throw gets him. He did a good job of kind of coming back into the bag in the line of the throw coming from second base to get in the way. Then as it scoots away, it gets him to second base.
11: What happened with Rosario right there? He just totally double-clutched that throw. Maybe he didn't have grip. Maybe he thought the runner was in the way.
10: I think, number one, it surprised him that he was that far off the bag. And then he noticed, yeah, he's blocking it, tried to make a throw around him, and he just couldn't do it.
11: I'll tell you what. The Yankees' defense has been atrocious for a couple months going to see if the Red Sox can cash it in right here. Here's Sogard, who has fly to left, and he takes a strike on a slider on the inside corner, 0-1. You can hear these fans here. They've seen too many plays like that in this run for the Yankees. Yeah, the Red Sox in this span, almost 30 games over 500. The Yankees only one. And a big part of that, defense, lack thereof. 0-1 to Sogard. Here's the pitch. And it is grounded toward third. Back into by Caballero. He stumbles. He comes up throwing to first. But it's off the bag. Goldschmidt had to go toward right field. That'll be a base hit for Sogard. And the Red Sox have him at first and third.
10: Yeah, that's a long throw for a third baseman. You got to think Caballero's, he's played middle infield most of his career. Coming up to the minor leagues, in the big leagues when he's in Tampa. Even here when Volpe was having his struggles. That's a long throw, right? He's in the back left of the infield. Had to hurry, left his feet, and just didn't make a good throw.
11: What a spot for Eli White. If there were one out, you'd be thinking bunt here. I mean, it's not impossible for him with two outs, just because if he gets it past the pitcher with a third baseman way back.
10: Caballero's playing way back there. He's thinking about that throw. Now's the time to ambush it if you want.
11: Here's the pitch, and it is way up and in, a fastball. He could get a bunt down

0: figure even with Max Fried on the mound tonight, I think we'll see Duran in game two.
1: Yeah, I would think so.
0: Trying to manage the roster on a day with two games. 2-2. Here's the pitch. Eli swings and fouls it back. Elevated fastball there. Good level cut, 97. Maybe Rodon sort of sensing the finish line, getting a little extra, 2-2.
2: Yeah, he could sense that White was late on his fastballs. He reached back for a little more, seeing if he could blow it past him. But he's been going to that changeup a good amount here the last couple innings after that pitch up.
0: Two balls, two strikes. Eli White, a chance for a big, big swing right here.
2: By the way, Ollie Sanchez is giving signs with his fingers right now. They're having issues with their pitch comp.
0: 2-2 pitch. Swinging a chopper foul on the third base side.
2: Yeah, and if nobody's on second base, I guess they'll continue to do that. I don't know. I guess something's going on. It almost looks weird just because you haven't seen it in forever. I'm like, what's he doing with his hand?
0: He used to have the whiteout on the fingernails. 2-2. Pitch is outside to the backstop. Coming home, Rutschman. Throw to the plate. Not in time. But first slide for Rutschman. He spikes Rodon. What aggression. And now Sogard is over to third because the Yankees are complaining. Now, the third base umpire, Edwin Moscoso, may be saying the play was called dead. But that was great awareness there by Sogard. Great jump by Adley, and it's 2-0.
2: How do you call that dead
0: no
2: when
0: kidding.
2: He's rolling on the ground?
0: That's ridiculous, and Chad Tracy's going to come make that exact point.
2: You can't
0: point.
2: Call that dead.
0: No. No, Nick should be at third base here. That's
2: just
0: ridiculous.
2: Just because he's getting up and yelling because he's mad about throwing the ball away. I mean, come on.
0: It's a pass ball to give the Red Sox another run. I would love to hear the explanation there. I mean, I don't think it got stuck in any. No way. I mean, that's. Maybe he just said, I got that wrong. And he waved it dead, and there's no way to sort of reverse that real time.
2: I mean, Sanchez just totally whiffed that.
0: I'm watching Hunter Wendelstedt. He didn't
2: he
0: call
2: never
0: it
2: called
0: dead.
2: It dead. No.
0: It must have been Moscoso at third. Here, White fouls it back. I don't know what he saw down there, but that's the kind of time when a manager goes out and an umpire in a contested moment like that says something and the manager returns. He must have said, I got that wrong. I screwed it up.
2: I guess so.
0: Eli White is battling here.
2: Well, Nick Sogard and two outs. He's able to extend his lead. They're not really holding him close. He's going to score on a single anyways. That's still odd.
0: Bad call no matter what. All right. 2-0. But the wheels on Rutschman. Good read.
2: Very good read. Sanchez got to catch that ball.
0: 3-2. And the inside move is on. Nothing to do. I mean, no infielders were close. I think Rodon is feeling a little gassed right here. Eli's going to see at least 9 pitches in this at-bat. 3-2. Pitch is in the dirt, and that is outstanding from Eli White. Great plate appearance. He walks. And so now, with Rodon kind of teetering and nearing the end, the Red Sox, with a run already in, leading by 2, have 2 on with 2 out for Jamai Jones. And Matt Blake, the pitching coach, is going to talk it over.
2: Well, that walk to Eli White brought to you by North Shore Adult Diapers. Even the heaviest control problems is at NorthShore.com.
0: Tell you what, that's a really good plate appearance by Eli White.
2: That was tremendous. And Rodon losing his cool. I mean, he was visibly angry with Ali Sanchez after missing that breaking ball that stayed up and away. And then every pitch he threw after that that wasn't a strike, he was screaming on the mound. I mean, he is angry.
0: Not the best look, is it?
2: Competitor. It happens. 9-pitch walk.
0: Get you caught up on the Subaru of New England scoreboard in a moment. 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All right, here's Jamai Jones, who's been very trigger happy in this game. 2 on, 2 out. Here's the pitch. And he takes in the dirt low. You're right. He's lost his cool big time. Rodon has. It's a tough spot for Jones because Rodon has not thrown a lot of strikes, but

0: maybe he's ticked off and might groove one.
1: I think this will be his last batter, honestly.
0: Sedan on deck. Right-hander warming in the Yankee bullpen. 1-0 the pitch. Inside. Ooh. It hit him on the left arm. That should do it. Yankee fans displeased. No sign yet, but here comes Aaron Boone. I mean, that is a complete unraveling by Carlos Rodon. And yes, Sanchez should have handled that ball, but he completely lost his mind on the mound. And the Red Sox looking to take huge advantage of it right here. As Aaron Boone comes out, Ali Sanchez to the mound. And Rodon doesn't even look at him. Going off the mound, hands the baseball to Boone. Now the Red Sox, we talked about it coming into this game, Will. It's one of two versions of Rodon, and they got door number two and a chance to kind of blow it open right now with Sedan coming up with the bases loaded. Pitching change brought to you by JetBlue. Proud to be the official airline of Boston Sports. 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Yerry De Los Santos, right-hander coming on for the Yankees. Base is loaded for Sedan. Rodon is done after 4 2/3, 3 hits, a walk, and 5 strikeouts. But he's responsible for everybody on base. We go to a pitching change break from Yankee Stadium on the Shaw's and Star Market WEEI Red Sox Radio Network.

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2: Well, the Red Sox, for the second straight game, do a really nice job of pushing the Yankees starter to be out earlier than Aaron Boone would have liked. Even though Rodon just off the IL, that was a great job to get him out here with two outs in the fifth. And now a chance at a real haymaker for Sadon.
3: Yeah, I thought Rodon was actually pretty good. I mean, obviously pitch count got up. He only walked one, which is low for him.
2: All right, here is Rafaela. Red Sox at every base. The pitch is swung on and foul on the first base side. 95-mile-an-hour sinker in its 0-1.
3: Yeah, heavy sinking action, really high ground ball rate from De Los Santos. It's about 80% sinkers to right-handed batters. Sadon hits the low ball really well.
2: 0-1. Here's the pitch. And a ball down and away. It's amazing the mirror image that this game is to last night, where, you know, the Red Sox had themselves thrown out at the plate in a 1-0 game.
3: Early homer.
2: 1-1. The pitch is a swing and a miss, isn't it? Yes, they appealed to first. He could not hold up. Sadon didn't think so.
3: I didn't think so either, honestly, from up here. Have to see a replay, see if the wrist broke a little bit, but I didn't think he swung. Yeah, he did. Yep. He did.
2: 1-2. Sogard at third, White at second, and Jones at first. Sadon calls for time. So, I mean, the thing here is, any hit into the outfield is likely to get the Red Sox two runs with White's speed. Sadon looking to dig out of a 1-2 hole. The pitch is swung on and popped foul. Straight back. 95 top of the zone. I don't know about you, Will. I think Sadon looks much, much better these last couple of days.
3: Yeah, it's been a lot more balanced, right? A couple hits yesterday. Not quite as swing happy.
2: 1-2. Here's the pitch. And it is swung on and popped up. In a shallow center field. On comes Spencer Jones. He's there to make the play, and the inning is over. The Red Sox, though, get a run on a pass ball. We go to the bottom of the fifth inning. 2-0 Sox for the Shaw's and Star Market. WEEI Red Sox Radio Network.
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0: copyrighted broadcast presented by the authority of Major League Baseball and the Boston Red Sox. It may not be reproduced or retransmitted in any form. Accounts and descriptions may not be disseminated without the express written consent of EEI and the Red Sox. Mariners' George Lombard Jr. Jake Bennett's been very good. Two-run lead now. 6-7-8 for the Yanks. Bennett, flat-billed cap, says yes to Rutschman. Into the wind, the pitch. Bunt attempt, straight back foul. It's amazing, Will. We all thought maybe Connor Wong would get a look today. And Adley Rutschman with a swing to right field, great at bat, and then good read down the third baseline. He got them their second run.
1: Yeah, turned on the afterburners.
0: 0-1 is outside. You've been a veteran player before. Can that kind of a moment get you going again?
1: Yeah, I mean, when you haven't been on base, it feels good to just get out there and contribute and score a big run, be in the mix.
0: 1-1 pitch. Swing and a miss. He blew him away with 91 there, and it's 1-2. Why is it that Jake Bennett's fastball at 91, 92 gets so many awkward swings?
1: Because he has tremendous extension, like 98, 99th percentile, like top of the league. He's a tall guy. He really extends out there, so he lets go of the baseball a little closer to home plate. And he's so tall, it just gets on you.
0: 1-2 is just inside. Very close pitch.
1: He's filling the four-seamer today, too. He's about 46% usage. On the year, it's normally 34. So he's kind of getting back to what we saw the first five starts of his career.
0: 2-2. Here's the pitch. Swing and a miss. He got him with another four-seamer. Foul tip hung on to snow cone by Adley. One away.
1: Yeah, his 92 plays more like 96 just because of that extension I told you about and just how long and lanky he is. He hides the ball well, kind of turns his back to the batter, and then it just comes out, and it's on you quickly.
0: Sixth strikeout for Bennett. Can't locate it any better than that. Justin Topa, the right-hander, is up for the Yankees. Jake throws with Durbin in at third, and a pop-up toward Caleb and Monasterio, the shortstop, both having a tough time of the sun, but Mona's there to make the play. Check the game score brought to you by Veg ER for Pets, the official emergency vet group of the Red Sox Radio Network. So now two down, bases empty. Here's Spencer Jones. Fire over your shoulder and then realize the trash can was right behind me. Two down to Jones, who struck out his first time. Here he lines one into left field. Coming on is White. He can't get it. Plays it on a hop. Nice inside-out swing. And Jones has a two-out single in the bottom of the fifth.
1: The Yankees really catching on that Bennett's heavy fastball usage and 0-0 counts just to get ahead. Jumped all over that one in the middle of the plate. It's actually middle in. Big guy in Spencer Jones, you're kind of happy with a single as far as he can hit a baseball.
0: All right, here now, Ali Sanchez. Who may not be sending Carlos Rodon a Christmas card this year.
1: Maybe the other way around. He might send one still.
0: Sorry, Poppy.
1: It gets returned.
0: Yeah. One on, two out. Again, a big hitter with the right-handed slugger Goldschmidt on deck. And it throws, and a strike on the inside corner. Bullpen report brought to you by Interlock Metal Roofing. 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An Abreu homer and a pass ball have gotten the Red Sox two runs. 0-1 the pitch. Line down the right field line toward the corner and foul. Wow.
1: Just a catcher thinking along with the pitcher there, right, with Ali Sanchez. He has fastball up and in, so he just sat changeup, and he got it. Just waited a tick too long. He hit it well, about 10 feet foul, or 10 feet to the right of that foul pole.
0: 3-14 down the right field line here. 0-2. Bennett about to throw his 74th pitch. Here it is. And it is outside. 1-2. It is imperative here to challenge Sanchez with Goldschmidt on deck.
1: You just have to.
0: 1-2. Outfield shaded the other way for this right-hander. The pitch is challenged on the inside corner. Fastball, ring him up. Jake Bennett. Da-da-da-da-da-da. Seven strikeouts. We go to the sixth inning, 2-0 Red Sox on the Shaw's and Star Market WEEI Red Sox Radio Network.
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0: All right, well, here we go. I mean, Topa's coming on. This is a spot where the heart of the order comes up. Topa's had a horrible year.
6: Yeah.
0: The Red Sox offense needs to smell blood in the water.
1: Yeah, absolutely. Got to score a couple off of this guy. This is their mop-up, their long relief guy. They're just trying to get to the finish line here, and it's only the sixth.
0: Willier got the scoring started in the first inning. Now he bats against Topa. The pitch is popped up on the right side. Long run back for Rosario into the outfield. Lombard, the shortstop, is there to come over and make the play. So one pitch. Willier will not be happy with that. A fastball just in enough. And on one pitch, one down.
1: That was a cutter. He doesn't throw hard. It's a lot of sinker, cutter, sweeper, changeup. Just kind of mixing speeds. Low 90s. Gets a lot of ground balls, but does find hard contact.
0: All right, here's Wilson, who could use some hard contact. He has struck out twice today.
1: It's a better matchup for Wilson.
0: Pitch. Strike on the outside corner. Oh and one. Pitch. Nasty sweeper that misses down and away, and it's 1-1. In about 4.5 hours, the Red Sox will play game two of this doubleheader. 1-1. Swing and a miss. Man, he chased one outside there. Same pitch, basically, and it's 1-2.
1: Yeah, Wilson not really picking up spin here the last week or so.
0: Looks a little frustrated in the box. You can understand that. 1-2. Here's a pitch. Low.
1: What's tough for Wilson is so often when hitters are like that, they're early, late on fastballs, not picking up spin. Generally, it's that you got to tell yourself, I got to let it get deep, drive it to right center. But he's such a pull-heavy guy. It's hard for him to go the other way.
0: 2-2 is swung on a miss. And there it is again, a sweeper. He is gone. Another two down. It's interesting you say that because it's true given his batted ball profile. And yet we know he's got right center field gap, yeah. Major juice.
1: Well, what makes him so good is his bat speed and the ability to catch a ball out front and hit it in the air pull side. He's doing it better than he's ever done in his career. Now, you're susceptible when you're not picking up spin and recognizing pitches to the pitches away from you, those sweepers.
0: Here's Caleb, who takes a ball. We've talked to the Red Sox hitting coaches so much about this year, and John Soteropoulos on the MLB Network made that point the other day where the more you study this game, damage is done out in front of the plate. 1-0. Pitch to Caleb is lying down the right field line, slicing foul. And again, you got to balance all these different things because, you know, some of the best hitters do let the ball travel and they can still do damage. But the numbers prove it. If you clip the ball way out in front of the plate, you're just going to hit it harder more often than not. And they've gotten Wilson to buy into that.
1: Yeah, and the hard part, when he's not going well, it's because he's trying to do that on all pitches,
0: yep.
1: And you can't.
0: 1-1 is lined into right field. Caleb did not do that there. I mean, that's been the turning point for him. That's a beautiful inside-out swing. And he's aboard with two down for Adley Rutschman.
1: And that's how you have to attack a guy like Topa, sinker baller, cutter, lots of, a good sweeper, actually. It takes a left turn. He's not going to throw hard, but you just have to think about driving him through the middle of the field to stay on all the movement.
0: 2-0 lead, two outs. Don't you think Durbin has a real good chance to be on the move here?
1: Yeah, I got to see Topa. I don't know how quick he is to the plate.
0: Adley singled and scored on the pass ball back in the fifth. Caleb, medium-sized lead. And they throw over. Caleb, a little head-first dive back in. Caleb with 16 stolen bases this year. He's had a marvelous all-around campaign. Pitch is a strike on the inside corner. One of the things about Rutschman that's made him sort of remarkable in his career is that he's had just about the same amount of slug left and right. 0-1. Pitch is ripped over the Yankee dugout on the first base side. Foul. And it is 0-2.
1: It's been two cutters in off the plate to Adley. Or right on the corner. That one was off the plate. He obviously pulled it way foul. That's where Topa likes to go to that changeup down and away. Off of that, you get that hitter looking, pull everything in close to the body. That changeup can get nasty here.
0: 1-2. Turbin, not a big lead at first. Dancing away, and now that's the second throwover. He was kind of getting that running lead a little bit, and he bounces back to the bag. Adley, a 409 slug from the left side, 415 from the right in his career. 0-2 here. Durbin is running, stopping. They throw behind him, and he's safe. Wow, that was great. Great reaction from Caleb there. I mean, it was a pitch out, basically.
1: You never see that anymore, right? But when you're in an advantage count, you're able to do it. That was a legit pitch out. Good job by Caleb recognizing that.
0: Oh.
1: It's so hard to stop. Like, you're like, I got a really good jump. Oh, no, the catcher's standing up. I have to get back or I'm out.
0: So they've thrown over twice and pitched out. He's going to go again here, isn't he?
1: Yeah, probably.
0: 1-2. Not going. The pitch is outside, close to Rutschman. 2-2. Maybe a little winded after all the shuttle sprints over there. On a stereo would be next. Two balls, two strikes. 2-0 Red Sox in the top of the sixth. Durbin has that bouncing lead again. Not going. The pitch is outside. Well, we know he'll go here. 3-2 with two down. No guessing needed. The Yankees have a left-hander. I think it's Tim Hill who's warming in their pen. On a stereo on deck. Then Sogard and White. So it's really not a platoon thing that Aaron Boone has going right now. Durbin runs. The 3-2 is swung on and lined into right field. That's a base hit. Durbin rounds second. He will have to hold it. Third, it gets past the right fielder, and they will stop him at the last minute. Really good recovery there by Ramos. It just didn't scoot by him enough. And the Red Sox have him at the corners again. That's a good job on both sides. Durbin's putting on a base running clinic. He was thinking about it. Epperson gave him the go after he got passed, and then he had to hold.
1: Yeah, Epi was waving him. I wish he had waved him one more time and watched where that throw went from the right fielder, because it didn't come home. It went to second base. And if he had stayed with it right there, with the throw being to second base, he could have scored on that. It would have probably been a close play. You don't want to take your chance, but There you go. Monasterio hasn't been swinging the bat great over the last week, so maybe he runs into one.
0: Matt Blake comes on. And how about Adley Rutschman? Two hits in his last couple of at-bats.
1: Yeah, he's needed it. He's looked much better, and his takes have been better. Right, he's taking pitches, just which that's always been a thing for him. He controls the strike zone. He doesn't really chase much. It's been a little more swing and miss lately from him. Obviously, that tells you he's not right, but much better contact today.
0: Man, does this feel like a big at-bat for Monasterio right here.
1: It sure does.
0: He fly to right and then lined out sharply to second his last time. But you lead 2-0. You got sort of the underside of the Yankee bullpen on the mound. Chance to really cash it in. Here's the pitch. Mona takes a strike. That sweeper does have real sharp downward and lateral movement. 0-1.
1: Yeah, it's got almost a foot more drop than a lot of sweepers in baseball.
0: 0-1 is outside.
1: Just looking at the overall movement from it right now.
0: Isn't this the thing about the guys in the bullpen, Will, who are great and those who are not? They get in leverage counts, and then they just can't throw quality strikes. He couldn't do that to Rutschman. 1-1 to Mona. The pitch is outside again. Right, so from 0-1 to 2-1, what's Mona thinking right here?
1: I mean, this guy, it's sinker cutter, right? He's showing his sweeper a lot, but he's showing it a couple already in this at-bat. So he likes that cutter to these guys a lot.
0: Two out hits. 2-1 to Monasterio. The pitch is a strike. Now that is so close. Monasterio has not been good at challenging this year. I think he should have right there.
1: Yeah, it was off. And it just plays sinker away right there. That just kind of opens up him to break something off that corner here.
0: So 2-2. That pitch is popped up. Back of first base. Foul. Goldschmidt gives it a look, but it's into the seats. He did it, and Monasterio just got a piece to stay alive.
1: Yeah, sweeper there, middle away, but he's fighting up there. He's fighting it right now. He has been for the last couple series.
0: Two balls, two strikes. Pitch to Monasterio is swung in and looped into left center field. Jones over to his right. He's there to make the play. And the inning is over. Red Sox leave a couple more men on base. We go to the bottom of the sixth inning. Jake Bennett's going to stay in there. 2-0 Red Sox in the Shaw's and Star Market. WEI Red Sox Radio Network.
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1: Now, Jake Bennett has been great. This is a different kind of a test. You'll see the Yankees ordered for the third time. Goldschmidt, then Rice and Rosario. 2-0 Red Sox, bottom six. Pitch. Line drive off of Bennett's glove towards shortstop. Monasterio bare hands. Throws the first in time. That is spectacular on both ends. Better lucky than good, and there's one away.
0: Well, if Bennett doesn't get a piece of this, it's a single in the center field. It was 99 off the bat. He just throws the glove off, just deflects it in front of Monasterio, but this is the really nice part of this place. Mona comes in, bare hands this ball, gets it clean, throws a strike to Contreras. Beautiful.
1: By the way, Tyron Guerrero is warming in the Red Sox bullpen. Here's Ben Rice. Here's the pitch. That's a really good breaking ball. Cutter, actually, from Bennett. Looks slider-ish, and it's 0-1. I mean, the beauty of Guerrero throwing six pitches last night.
2: Yeah, exactly.
1: Go back for back-to-back. 0-1. Here's the pitch. And a pop-up. Hit a shallow left field. Eli White coming on, looking up into the sun. He's there to make the play. Not easy this time of day. High sky, and they're two down.
0: Yeah, he was fighting it there. A glove, you know, in front of his eyes as he ran to the ball to shield him. He does have sunglasses on, but it doesn't matter. If you're staring right into the sun, the ball just disappears into it.
1: It's an interesting time right now for Chad Tracy, because you got Whitlock back today. You got Chapman healthy. But there is another game tonight. Two down, bases empty. Bennett has thrown 78 pitches. Ahmed Rosario, right-hander, takes a ball up and away. I think if he gets Rosario quickly, there's a chance he will start the seventh inning, Bennett. I wouldn't say that if there weren't another game tonight.
2: Right.
1: But you are loaded up in the bullpen. 1-0. Pitch. Swing and a miss. Of course, the other side of that is you do have Bayo, who's going to fire in game two, and you do expect him to give you real length in the pen. So
0: you were hoping the Sox were able to scratch a couple runs there in that last inning and maybe use Burgos late if they needed to.
1: Yep, 1-1 is swung on a miss. Great changeup, and it's 1-2. I mean, Bennett is a young arm. They're protecting him. Really, he's almost always in the 80s. So maybe this is it for him no matter what. It's been great so far. 1-2. Pitch. Line foul on the first base side. So many things to balance as a major league manager. Bullpen usage, how important this game is, protecting a young arm like Bennett's.
0: Yeah, also, while you're trying to win games, but you're also trying to set yourself up for later this season.
1: Yes, 1-2 is ripped toward short, back in from a knee. Monasterio, two-hop throw, picked out by Contreras. Mona have a defensive inning. That was spectacular. And Jake Bennett, the silent killer, has thrown six shutout innings at Yankee Stadium. We'll watch him as he comes to the dugout. Andrew Bailey and Chad are talking it over big time right now with Devin Rose about what to do with him. And they're still going. Who knows? Here comes Jake into the dugout, and that will do it for him. Handshakes, and his outing is done. He was fabulous. To the seventh inning we go. 2-0 Red Sox in the Shaw's and Star Market. WEI Red Sox Radio Network.
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1: 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It's actually Ryan Yarbrough who's on, not Tim Hill, for the Yankees. Red Sox lead 2-0. And you got Sogard to lead it off. Then White and Jones, 8-9-1. He really, really would like to score 2-3 runs here. I mean, that's through every inning, but I mean, Guerrero was throwing. He's down for right now. It sure looked like handshakes telling Jake Bennett he was done. Sogard batting right against Yarbrough. And a strike on the outside corner. Yarbrough, 31 appearances, a 3.42 ERA. The Red Sox are so familiar with him.
0: Yeah, obviously he spent a lot of time in Tampa. It's just a guy he's hard to square up. Sidearm delivery, mixes 4 or 5 pitches.
1: A one is a bunt back toward the mound, and Yarbrough's got it. We dropped the barrel a little bit, popped it up right in front of the mound. I love the idea. Nick is out number one. Subaru of New England scoreboard. So much love. 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Dodgers and the Tigers underway in Detroit. What a scene that was with Tarek Skubal. Pitch to Eli White. Strike on the outside corner.
0: I really hope the crowd was saying "scoo" and not "boo," because that is tired if you're booing that guy. He got, number one, he got traded. I understand the situation. But, like, he was even quoted saying he would come back if he could.
1: Oh, one. Swing and a miss. It's not his fault their ownership doesn't want to pay him.
0: Right. Sorry for being so good. You know?
1: You know what? I could make $500 million, but I'll take $95. Sure.
0: Yeah.
1: Anybody who did boo, there's no way to slice it, is an idiot.
0: Yep.
1: I mean, he gave them so many wonderful starts and years. Oh, and two to Eli White. Pitch. Cue shot foul at the end of the bat. Guerrero back up and throwing. Rivalry report is right here at Yankee Stadium. 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Pitch. Up and in.
0: Well, if Jake Bennett is done, which we think he is, such a good outing. 14 swings and misses. He was really heavy on the four-seam fastball today, and it was good. Two-seamer played off of it well, too.
1: 1-2. Pitch. High drive into deep left center field. It is back toward the track. Jones on the run. A leaping, galloping grab. Eli just missed a homer in the gap in left center field. And they're two down. It is Paul Schrager who's with us in the booth before deserting us for bigger bucks with ESPN and the nightcap. Tells us 5 shutout innings in his last start to close things out. So that's 11 shutout frames in a row for Jake Bennett.
0: Oh, they skipped his start, right? He had 8 or 9 days of rest before that start against the Giants in his last outing. Looking like it worked.
1: No doubt about that. All right, here is Jamai Jones. Should be a good matchup for him. He takes strike one in the outside corner. Oh and one, Jones has twice struck out and been hit by a pitch here. He takes a way outside, trying to be a backdoor sweeper that missed, and it's 1-1.
0: I feel like Jamai is due for some hard contact. 2 strikeouts and a hit by pitch today.
1: 1-1, the pitch outside.
0: This is a guy, Yarbrough, he doesn't give up a lot of hard contact whatsoever, right? It's a lot of off speed. It's an awkward delivery. He's 100th percentile in hard hit percentage. The best. Whew. Does not get hit hard.
1: 2-1. Pitch is a little looper into left field over to his left is Bellinger. And the Red Sox go down in order. in the seventh. Seventh inning stretch brought to you by Jeffrey Glassman Injury Lawyers. Hurt in a car work accident? Glassman is your go-to injury attorney. 617-777-7777. They're going to call Tyron when we come back. 2-0 Red Sox lead the Yanks in the Shaw's and Star Market. WEEI Red Sox Radio Network.
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1: I do believe Joe Braverman just brought us back with Erica Badu, which I appreciate very much since Tyron is on. He was awesome last night. What an incredible find he has been for the Red Sox. One of your former teammates who throws so hard, he throws strikes, and he's trying to protect the two-run lead.
0: Two of his fastballs yesterday were 103.1 and 103.6. I'm rounding up on that one and saying 104. Gas. And he's been awesome, right? He's figured out throughout his career, hey, look, I have a special fastball. I don't need to pitch to the corners. I can pretty much aim down the middle, let it work, and guys are going to have a hard time hitting it.
1: Trent Grisham is going to pinch hit for Elliot Ramos. For some reason, Tyron steps off the mound. I think maybe Grisham called for time before seeing Guerrero the first time. Eric Miller and Chapman are both up for the Red Sox in their pen. Bottom seven, two-run Red Sox lead. Pitch. Grisham grounds it on the right side. Second baseman Sogard backhands on the run. Throws wide. And a great tag by Contreras. That is excellent from WC 40. Could have been a disaster to start the seventh. Not an easy play for Sogard, rounding to his right on the back end, but that's good team defense.
0: Yeah, sinker at 101 miles an hour. Blew him up. Little chopper where Sogard was playing pool. Had to work in. Tough in-between hop, and that's a throw across the body on the run. Just let it go arm side. Contreras recognizing it off the bag. Nice tag on the hip of Grisham.
1: There's Cody Bellinger. You'll take it. One pitch, one out. The king of efficiency. The pitch here is, what do you know, a strike. It's only 101 here for strike one. Sogard as deep as he can be without being on the grass at second base. Contreras way off the line and deep, two for Bellinger. 0-1. Foul on the third base side again. Last night, six pitches, three outs. Today, three pitches, three strikes, and one out. Unreal.
0: Just nasty in the zone. 36 strikeouts to just six walks this year.
1: 0-2. Pitch is fouled to the screen.
0: 103. There we go. Back on the gas pedal. I talked to him yesterday before the game, just catching up, and he goes, man, so excited to pitch against these guys.
1: He's proven it.
0: Love that.
1: 0-2. Pitch. Is a check swing. Did he go? No. Because it's not always that way. It's a very intimidating environment. He embraces it.
0: Yeah, he does. It's been a long road for him, right? He was in pro ball here in the States for a while as a kid. Didn't really end up being what he wanted to be because he couldn't throw enough strikes.
1: 1-2. Low.
0: Went over to Asia to play Japan, Korea, ended up playing in the Mexican League for a year, caught back on over here. He's really figured it out. He's been a big part of this bullpen for Boston.
1: 2-0 Red Sox, bottom seven. Got one of the best fastballs in the game, bar none. 2-2. The pitch is foul. That's pretty good from Bellinger. 103, and he stays alive.
0: That's the thing, too, is normally you get 100 miles an hour, it's straight. It's a four-seamer, not a lot of action. It's just right at you. This is a sinker. This is a two-seamer at 103 with arm side run and sink.
1: 2-2. Pitch outside. Another sinker, 103, and the count is full. George Lombard is on deck. Remember, they do have some options off the bench, including Jazz Chisholm. 3-2. Pitch is a ground ball up the middle into center field. That's a base hit. That is really good from Bellinger. I mean, Rice has slugged so much, but when Bellinger's healthy and Judge is not in there, I think Cody Bellinger's their most complete hitter.
0: Yeah, guy can hit. I mean, just did a good job of spoiling some good pitches with two strikes. He can full count. You know fastball's coming. He can time it up. But coming into that at bat, just 3-for-22 since coming off the IL in his last six.
1: We're going to ride with Lombard right here. One on, one out. The pitch is a foul. I mean, he looks so uncomfortable right there. Tardy on 100, and it's 0-1.
0: I mean, he's throwing that hard, and he's 6'9", right? He's really getting out there, so it plays up even more.
1: 1-1, double play depth behind Tyron. Pitch, low. In case the Yankees tie the game, got Paul Blackburn up now in their pen. 1-1, the pitch is lined into center field, but right at Sadon. He freezes, step into his left. He's there to make the play big time, second out.
0: So I'm looking down in the Red Sox bullpen right now. It's like Eric Miller's up. Chapman's also doing his towel drills, which is a little early for him. But if the top of the lineup comes up, who knows? I think you have some other guys you trust in the eighth. Obviously, now Whitlock's back. You got Miller, who's been phenomenal. Maybe Chapman was just doing a little to get loose because he sat back down.
1: Oh, he worked out probably four times already today, so maybe stretching out a little bit. All right, now they will go to the bench again with Luis Garcia Jr., who's been tremendous since coming over from the Nats. He's the tying run. One on, two out, 2-0 Sox. Tyron throws, and he misses outside with a fastball. Two runs, five hits, two errors for the Red Sox. No runs, four hits, an error for the Yankees. 1-0. Pitch, swing and a miss. Garcia, just a revolutionary season for the Washington Nationals, and it's continued here in New York.
0: Yeah, he's big-time pull. He's trying to pull everything, especially here at Yankee Stadium with the short porch and ride. Just keep that sinker away from him.
1: 1-1. Pitch is exactly that. It did miss with a 101 sinker. Yeah, it's two balls and a strike. He's got career highs, 28 homers, 87 driven in. He's hit .289 with five homers and four doubles since coming over. 2-1 pitch is fouled. Now that one got in a little bit, but it was 103.
0: Goodness gracious. Yeah, to put it in perspective, Garcia Jr., he's pulling the ball in the air 19% of the time. The rest of his career, he's averaged about 11. League average is around 16, so it's kind of built for this park.
1: 2-2. Pitch is pop foul on the third base side. You do not want to pull it in the air here.
0: No, you don't. And you know, when you're throwing over 100 miles an hour, all you have to do is catch it out front and just touch it. It's going to go a long way. So you got to stay out away from him. You know, he's throwing a lot of fastballs here. Obviously, the split or the slider would be a beautiful thing if executed, but if you miss, he could click you.
1: Two balls, two strikes, two down. Tying run at the plate, 2-0 Sox in the seventh. Pitch is grounded on the right side. Sogard to his left. He gloves. He throws to first. In time, he did go to the splitter. And a beautiful outing yet again. He got a call. Tyron, 2-0 after seven. Red Sox lead in New York on the Shaw's and Star Market, WEEI Red Sox Radio Network.
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1: Jess Chisholm is into the game to play second base. Jones is in right with Grisham in center and Rosario at left. At third base, I should say. Garrett Whitlock is up and throwing. Here's Sadon against Yarbrough. Continues in the game, and that one misses low, 1-0.
0: A rare first pitch take for Sadon Rafaela. Good one there. It was a good changeup.
1: 1-0. Pitch. Sadon takes a strike on the inside corner. Ball and a strike to Rafaela, who drives one down the right field line and foul. He's 0 for 3 today. And after kind of a tumultuous night last night, on the base paths especially, he got turned around by a wind-blown center field fly ball today, but then made an incredible relay throw to Nick Sogard to cut down what would have been the tying run. 1-2, the pitch is skied into right field. Coming on is Jones. Shallow out there. He makes the grab. One down. Check of the game score brought to you by Veggie Yard for Pats, the official emergency vet group of the Red Sox Radio Network. Abreu got the party started in the first, and here he is in the eighth. Wasn't that such an enormous tone-setting swing?
0: Oh, you needed that, right? Just take a deep breath, say, all right, we're on the board.
1: Pitch. Strike on the inside corner. Rob Bradford had a really good note earlier today. He said in his first three seasons in the big leagues, Willier had 6 total home runs against left-handed pitchers, and this year, with the one-off Rodon, he's got 6. 0-1. And a check swing, he went around.
0: Yeah, Yarbrough really tough on lefties this year. 173 batting average against righties, hitting 243 against them, but he's got that cross-body delivery, lower arm slot. Everything kind of starts at you as a lefty, and then he's got the big breaker.
1: Nothing in 2 to Willier. Pitch high. And it's not just the homers for Willier. It's so many hits, doubles the other way. For some reason, something about lefties keeps that right shoulder in just a tad longer. 1-2. Pitch is a soft ground ball on the right side. Chisholm just in the game. Gloves and throws to first in time. He's still got the baggy pants on, does Jazz. Abreu gone. 2 down as Whitlock continues to lather in the bullpen. It's been a great effort so far by the Red Sox, but by no means relaxing. I mean, it's still tense times in the Bronx. As here now stands Wilson Contreras, who has got the hat trick working today. 3 strikeouts. Pitch. Strike on the outside corner. Yarbrough comes down to his belt. And his 0-1 is ripped on the ground on one hop to third. Back into the

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4: Is on here. The umpire's got some action going. They're over there kind of talking to relay and television folks. Something's going on the third base side. Whitlock is scheduled to face Spencer Jones. And the bottom of the Yankee order, Austin Wells is out to pinch hit for Ali Sanchez. Garrett went on the injured list on the 10th day of August with elbow inflammation, more precautionary than anything. He really did not ever sound too concerned. The Red Sox kind of taking the long view with him, and here he is in a spot where he's pitched so well.
5: Yeah, smart, right? Just do it while you can. Team's playing well. You try to, obviously, you don't want to lose him for 20 days, but if you're going to do it, that then's the spot, because you don't want it to turn into something bigger where he misses more time.
4: They got a blower and a rake and some chalk coming out. Maybe it's because the left-handed,
5: I think it might,
4: and right-handed batter's boxes are just totally gone. I have no idea what this is.
5: I think there's a big chunk of clay in front of the plate missing, and if a ball hits that, it could do something funny. So they're just going to fill that in. So they'll put a little clay in there.
4: Water it.
5: Damp it down, yeah.
4: Not exactly how Whitlock wanted to come onto the mound. He gets so juiced up out in the bullpen. He wants to play catch with Contreras. Now they get six dudes with rakes, one with a blower, clay, water.
5: See if Contreras will get down in a squat for him. He knows what he's doing.
4: He kind of is. Actually, he's bending his knees over there.
5: It's more just protection. All right, here we go.
4: Nice job.
5: Oh, Spencer Jones is massive, by the way. Standing next to Adley, who's not a small human, and just dwarfs him.
4: He and Judge and Stanton stand together in the dugout. Looks like an NFL offensive line. A little leaner than that, maybe. All right, here is Whitlock back on the mound. Right-hander was, of course, first a Yankee farmhand. Fires a sinking fastball, strike one at 96, and it's 0-1. He's been so good against the Yankees in his career. It started in that 21 playoff series against him. 0-1. Swing and a miss. Fastball 95, and it's 0-2.
5: You showed him the gas twice. You know how good that changeup from Whitlock is, but I don't know if he wants to go to it. Jones has been very late on the fastball.
4: Here is a sinker way high. And it's 1-2. .27 ERA in 11 appearances here. 1-2 the pitch. Swinging a chopper foul. There was the changeup. Maybe that high fastball changes the sight line a little bit.

0: 2-0 Red Sox, bottom eight. 1-2, a little high. Mm-hmm. Went back to the sinker. And it's 2-2.
1: Missed by much, up and in, missed by about 2 inches.
0: This would be an enormous win for the Red Sox. 2-2. Pitch. Driven into right field. Abreu back onto the warning track, circling to his left. He's there to make the play. A little top spinner. And there's one away.
1: Yeah, Rutschman wanted that sinker up and in.

0: It ended up being down and in where, you know, lefties like it. He got to it, hit it hard, just too low, right at Willier, 100 off the bat.
1: This one game changes the context of this entire four-game series. The Red Sox win it. They got dreams of sweeping a doubleheader, even winning the series. Here's a pitch. It swung on a miss by Wells after that really tight loss last night. On the other hand, if the Yankees come back and win it, then all of a sudden it's scramble time to try to salvage a couple games. Red Sox will have an opener, likely Alec Gamboa in game two, followed by Brian Baio, and it'll be Max Fried for the Yankees. For now, all eyes on Garrett Whitlock. 0-1 to Wells. Pinch hitting for Sanchez, the pitch low. 78, 8 homers, 19 driven, and he, like so many Yankee left-handed hitters, no matter what they're doing in a stretch in a season, that short porch and right does spook you a little bit. 1-1. Pitch is down. Change up there from Garrett. It's 2-1. By the way, Grisham, who came on to play center field, is in the cleanup spot now for Elliot Ramos. Chisholm is batting where Caballero was in the 7th spot. The 2-1 is fouled back to the screen. So that means that it would take a real problem to see Chisholm, but Grisham has a real chance to factor in. Chapman looking like he's just about ready in the pen. 2-2, the pitch inside a sinker. And it's 3-2. You got Goldschmidt, the leadoff man, out on deck. Pitch is called a ball, but they'll challenge. That looked right there, didn't it?
0: It looked like it got to top of the zone. Yeah, that's going to be strike three.
1: It is.
2: The call has been overturned to strike three.
1: That is a fabulous fastball by Whitlock and a great challenge by Rutschman. Two down in the 8th.
0: He's been one of the best catchers in baseball, challenging as a catcher behind the plate. Really good.
1: And by the way, the Red Sox have both left, so that's the spot. You do it no matter what.
0: Sure.
1: All right, two down. Here is Goldschmidt. Whitlock is ready. He throws, and Goldschmidt skies it into left center field. White and Sadon come together. Rafael Acal and Eli off, and Whitlock returns with an excellent outing in New York. Three up, three down to the 9th inning we go. 2-0 Red Sox in the Shaw's and Star Market. WEI, Red Sox Radio Network.
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0: Caleb Durbin to lead it off as we go to the top of the ninth inning. Red Sox lead the Yankees 2-0 in a truly pivotal game in this season and in this four-game series. And they're going to ride again with Ryan Yarbrough. Durbin, then Adley in this ninth inning, followed by Monasterio. The pitch is called a ball a little bit outside. Game attendance brought to you by Crispy Crunchy Chicken. Another full house at Yankee Stadium. Official fried chicken of the Boston Red Sox. Get a location at crispycrunchy.com. 47,314. 1-0. Caleb takes a ball outside, and it's 2-0. To take a little pressure off of Chapman. Not that he feels it. He is so familiar with this ballpark. 2-0 to Caleb. Pitch way outside, 3-0. Durbin today has singled, struck out, and flied to left. Just built for this rivalry, Caleb is. 3-0. Pitch. Inside, ball four. That is fantastic from Durbin.
1: That just challenged the ball call.
0: That looked in, didn't it?
2: Yeah, it did. Not by much, but I did think it missed.
0: Austin Wells is laughing.
1: Oh, confirmed.
0: He knows that's
1: a ball.
0: Yankees
1: have one challenge remaining.
0: But the leadoff man in a two-run game is so important. And here now Adley.
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0: Adley's had two straight hits here. He's got that smile working, which you love to see. Feeling like himself again. Durbin leads at first. 2-0 Sox. Pick over to Durbin, who's back to the back standing. David Box, we're brought to you by the Mass State Lottery. And Keno, it's a vibe and a home run. 2 runs, 5 hits, 2 errors for the Red Sox. And 4 hits and an error for the Yanks. Pitch to Adley. Up and away, ball one.
2: Nobody up in that Yankee bullpen, so this is his inning.
0: This is what happens in a doubleheader day. You trail, you really don't chase most of the time. Want to know the pitch. Adley takes a strike. One and one. They're in a bigger lead now. Pitch is popped up in a shallow center field. Long run in for Grisham. Out goes Lombard. Nobody gets it. Great read by Durbin. He's around second. Into third with a head first slide. And Rutschman right behind him.
2: Oh, phenomenal.
0: Great base running. And they got him at second and third.
2: Just a great read by Durbin. Right, realizing the center fielder Grissom not getting to it. The infielder's kind of converging. That's a really tough play over the shoulder with the sun bearing down on you. Once he realized Jazz wasn't going to get it, he turned on the burners, got to third, and then as soon as the throw went to third, Adley just kept going. Tremendous job. No out, second, third. Come on, add on.
0: And they're going to concede. No, they're not. The Yankees are going to bring the infield in, which is unsurprising. They know they don't want to fall further behind. These fans are restless in the Bronx. Monasterio 0 for 3. Pitch is inside. And this is, again, the benefit of getting into the bullpen. Last night, taking the lead early. Tonight, they're just riding Yarbrough.
2: Yeah, and not crushed, but Adley Rutschman, 3-hit game. Needed that.
0: 1-0 to Monasterio. Here's the pitch, and it is skied down the right field side. You know, this is the spot. It wasn't no outs. It was one out last night with Contreras at the plate where Sadon was thrown out at home. So many ways to get another run in here. And really the best part of it is you can get 2 runs in without getting a single hit.
2: Right. Tough with the infield in.
0: 1-1. Pitch is lying down the right field line, foul. That fastball, and it's 1-2. Now is he trying to shorten up, change the mindset a little bit?
2: Yeah, I mean, the swings look short already. Just trying to get something through the infield.
0: One ball, two strikes. Second and third, the pitch is lined into right field. That's a hit. Durbin's going to come home. They're going to wave Adley. The throw from right field, not nearly in time. Cut off. Two-run hit from Monasterio. Insurance in the Bronx. It is 4-0. And the Red Sox have a different left-hander now warming in their bullpen.
2: Look, we talked to Monasterio in Miami about that. He said, look, my hips are a little off. I'm leaking to the left side. I have to get back to right center. He had the bases loaded yesterday and took a really good swing and just missed a 2-RBI hit that was caught in right field with two outs. But that's the approach, right? Get him back to right center. That's a beautiful piece of hitting.
0: All right, here's Nick Sogard. Pitch to him is way outside. That's more like it all day long from the Red Sox.
2: Well, and look, this gives you the ability to, if you want, you don't have to go to Chapman. Assuming maybe Giovanni Moran down there?
0: I think it is.
2: Chapman's still throwing.
0: I think if it's 4-0, he comes on. But we'll see. Yep, it is Moran. See if Sogard can pop one and save Chapman for game two. 1-0 is a strike at the bottom of the zone, and it's 1-1. Monasterio at first after a big two-run hit. The pitch is a little bit outside. Called a strike, and Sogard wants to challenge. I thought that was a ball.
2: Look up and away. Maybe caught the top corner. Yeah, I did.
0: Oh, by so little.
1: Confirmed. Red Sox have one challenge remaining.
0: I mean, what? It's like it breathed on the zone. 1-2 to Sogard. Well, a medium-sized lead held at first by Goldschmidt. Pitch is ripped down the left field line. This could score a run. It's going to the corner. Monasterio, he's the third. Chad Epperson's going to send him. Bellinger's throw is cut off by Lombard. It's an RBI double for Sogard. And it is 5-0 Red Sox.
2: Oh, that's huge. Chappie, take a seat. We'll see you tonight. Go rest. What a good swing from Nick Sogard. That's a big run. You know, Andrew Monasterio scored from first there. He stopped at third base. He was not looking at Chad Epperson, who was sending him the whole time. He stopped looking at the ball. He didn't see Bellinger lose his footing out and left and go down, still able to score without a throw.
0: Now the Boo Birds are out at Yankee Stadium, the happiest sound on earth. Yeah, Bellinger just lost his footing. Monasterio did totally slow up, and then he said, all right, kick it back into fifth gear. And he came across with a head-first slide. Again, this is like the run they've been on for so long. Sogard, Monasterio, so many kind of mid-roster players coming up with big hits.
2: This is also the beauty of having a lead, because you can stay away from those leverage arms in that Yankee bullpen that have been so good this year. Facing Topa and Yarbrough, these are the guys you want to score on.
0: And here now is Eli White. Pitch is a ball down and away. Yeah, Moran is the only man
1: Catcher's
0: throwing.
1: The ball.
0: It's just a challenge fest. It might have clipped the bottom.
2: Yeah, I think it did.
1: Call a return to a strike.
2: I love it. I love it.
0: Quick and to the point.
2: Sure.
0: Call a return to a strike. 5-0 Red Sox. 0-1 to White. Pitch is a little looper foul. First base seats out of play, and it's 0-2.
2: This Red Sox offense, just they've needed this. Just to breathe, right? You get shut out two games in a row. You're feeling bad about yourself. Rodon threw the ball decent. Obviously, Willier hit a homer, but then you're able to put up a five spot.
0: 0-2. Pitch is fouled. And Jake Bennett was awesome today. Awesome.
2: Yeah, so good. Good to see him.
0: After the Nissan post-game show, every Nissan designed for people who refuse to settle for less. Take life by the wheel and drive it like you mean it. Bennett, it's been a huge part of this thing.
2: Yeah, and he dominated with his fastball, right? Threw almost 50% four-seamers. That was great to see.
0: 0-2. White takes the ball up and away. They're just letting Yarbrough totally wear this thing, which is why he came into the game. He's only thrown 39 pitches. Jermai Jones is out on deck. Three huge ninth inning runs. Pitch is foul. First base side. There's still nobody out. And you got a runner at second base. You want to make it 6 or 7-0 here.
2: Yeah, you have to.
0: I mean, really, even though it's 5-0, White has got to be thinking about getting Monasterio over to third here. 1-2. Pitch is skied down the right field line toward the corner, toward the seats, foul and out of play.
2: Even in 2-strike count, you can see the direction of the swing from White to the right side, right? He's letting it travel. I mean, Yarbrough's not going to blow you away with velocity. There's lots of off-speed. His best bolt's 90 miles an hour with his four-seamer. He hardly throws it.
0: By the way, good call by you. Because Monasterio stopped at third, they take the RBI away from Sogard and charge Bellinger with an error. The 1-2 is fouled straight back. So did they just reverse that and give him error back? I mean, the RBI back?
2: Yeah.
0: Well, that's good.
2: Yeah.
0: Because even though he did stop, he scored. And the throw was way short of the infield. 1-2. To White. Pitch. Swing and a miss. That's a good sweeper. And at last, the Yankees get the first out in this ninth inning. So now Jermai Jones, again, and he's looking to break out a little bit, and this is a good matchup for him, as much as Yarbrough is for anyone. 5-0 Red Sox, runner at second, the pitch, way outside.
2: How about the Boston Red Sox in the ninth inning? They've scored 90 runs in the ninth inning or later. That's the most in baseball. Padres are second with 83.
0: Huge fight. 1-0 to Jones. Pitch is low. And in this run, Will, they've scored a lot of first inning runs too. So that's a pretty good combo. Score early and late.
2: Yeah, yeah. Add on.
0: 2-0 to Jones. He's looking to hit one over the Budweiser billboard in left field right here. 5-0 Red Sox. 2-0 pitch is a ball. Good take. He didn't find the pitch he wanted, a cutter, and it's 3-0. Sogard at second. Pitch. Up and in, not close. I mean, you know that the Yankees want Yarbrough to keep this thing going. But he's had some big misses lately. They might be forced to think about something else out of the bullpen. But first, here comes Sadon.
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0: And now, Sadon really does have a chance to put this game to bed. And the Red Sox already lead 5-0, but a bolt here would...
2: Yeah, looking for a day saver. He's 0-4. Haven't said that a lot about Sadon.
0: 2-1, 1-out. Pitch is a ball. And Sogard is going to race for third. It's just been a clinic on the base paths today for the Red Sox. So unlike last night, that's a great read. And now the Red Sox have another run 90 feet away.
2: And little things turn into big things when you do them right. Right now, it's like, all right, you can get a sac fly here. You don't even have to get a hit to drive them in. And with Sadon's speed, you can't bet on a double play. I would be surprised if these infielders don't play in a couple steps.
0: 1-0. Here's the pitch. And a ground ball on the left side into left field, a base hit. Day saver indeed. Sogard scores, and it is 6-0 Red Sox. Wow.
2: I know just 1-for-4 with that RBI for Sadon today, but his at-bats have been a lot better, a lot more patient, getting pitches in the zone, no auto swings. First pitch he's been taking, he's close to getting hot again.
0: And here now, Willier.
2: Yeah, everybody's getting up on the top rail for this one.
0: 4 runs in, and a pickoff play was on at second. Jermai Jones says, wait a minute. I didn't see Lombard behind me. Nick Sogard is such a gamer.
2: Ball player.
0: Four in, two on, one out the pitch. Williard swings and misses. Had a cut fastball and it's 0-1. Abreu obviously hit the home run that started everything in the first inning. 0-1 here. Pitch way outside. Pretty good job there by Wells. He got glove on it. It kind of scoots out of the mitt behind him, but Jones will stay put at second.
2: This is one of those at-bats for Willier where, as tempting as it is to try to pull everything because of the short porch and right, you almost have to think left-center against Yarbrough. Everything moving away with that cutter and that sweeper.
0: 1-1. Here it is. And a breaking ball down and in. In these doubleheaders, there's going to be a couple hours, 2-3, but in the clubhouse where things kind of calm down. Is there ever carryover from one game to another, or is it just in independent
2: for things? Sure. I mean, confidence is everything in this game. If you're feeling good about yourself, sure.
0: 2-1. Pitch is swung on a miss. Yeah, he was trying to hit one down the right field line there. Pulled off a little. 2-2.
2: Wow. Abreu, Contreras, and Durbin all have career highs and homers already. Sadon was 16, tied for career high.
0: Remember what people said the Red Sox would have no 20 home run hitters?
2: I had two already.
0: 2-2. Pitch is swung on a miss. He got him. Cutter, and they're two down. And don't you think Sadon's going to get there?
2: Yeah, I feel like I was saying, I think he's close to getting locked in again for a couple weeks. Just how his at-bats have really calm down. He's not as jumpy, and when that happens, he tends to find some hard contact.
0: It's just a beautiful sound when Yankee Stadium is this cranky
2: and this quiet.
0: It's awesome. All right, here's Contreras, who's 0-4 today. The pitch is outside. So Sadon got his one hit. Now time for Wilson.
2: Yeah, gotta get Wilson going. You know, this is who he is as a player, right? He gets hot, he gets cold, but he can carry you when he's hot for a couple weeks. I've seen it a couple times this year. Hit a ball hard off Yarbrough's last at bat changeup. He grounded out to third.
0: 1-0. Pitch is a strike. Kind of borderline on the outer half, but it's 1-1 to Wilson. One in the first. Fifth inning, they scored on the pass ball. Rutschman blazing home, and now four in the ninth. 1-1. High. It's always the case with Contreras and all these great hitters. When the takes start looking better, big swings follow. And that looked pretty balanced there from him.
2: Yeah, it should be 3-0. That second pitch was way off. Got called a strike.
0: I thought so. He's not been good at challenging, which is wild. 2-1. Pitch is fouled on the first base side cutter. 2-2. Jones at second. Sadon at first, 6-0 Red Sox. 2-2 to Contreras. Here's the pitch, and it is swung and grounded to the right side. Diving stop by Goldschmidt. He'll take it himself to the bag, and that ends the inning. But the Red Sox get four runs in. Giovanni Moran coming on to get the last three outs. Bottom nine from New York after this in the Shaw's and Star Market. WEI Red Sox Radio Network.
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0: Johnny Moran is on as the Red Sox put four up in the top of the ninth, 6-0. It'll be Ben Rice. And then Ahmed Rosario and Trent Grisham. So far, so great for the Red Sox. Again, not done with baseball today by a long shot. Another game later this evening. An opener then Brian Baio against Max Fried. Pitch to Rice. Popped up on the foul side of third. 7:15 first pitch. I would imagine at this point, I mean, the big league hitters, every at-bat matters. They grind them out, but the Yankees are ready to get into the clubhouse and take it easy before game two. Rice is 0-3. Pitch. Breaking ball in the inside corner. Good sweeper, and it's 0-2.
1: I love seeing Yankee fans leave early. It just makes my heart warm.
0: Well, we heard a lot of trash talking as we walked in today, too.
1: Oh, yeah.
0: Which is par for the course. The 0-2 is strike three call, and Rice wants to challenge here. That was close.
1: It looked like it was on the corner.
2: Strike three call.
1: Let's see. I think he's right. It just missed.
0: Not amazing.
2: The call has been painful.
0: Yeah. Hunter's not had a great couple of innings here. Rice not giving this away at all.
1: I love the little bit of humor in his voice back there.
0: Oh, ball's overturned.
1: Hitter wants the challenge. Weird. Oh, okay.
0: 1-2. Here's the pitch. And that is a little low. The Red Sox want a challenge here. Adley does.
2: The catcher has challenged the ball call.
0: This is amazing. He's laughing.
1: He's laughing. I think it got the bottom of the zone.
0: So do I. And
1: booyah.
0: Yes, it did.
2: The call has been overturned.
1: You gotta love that, right? Because he's old school. He's been around forever, right? So this is very, I mean, it's new to all the umpires, but for a guy who's been around this long, like, that's the way to go about it, right? You want a challenge? Sure, bud. Oh, all right, they want a challenge too. It's a challenge party.
0: Don't take yourself too seriously. Good life lesson.
1: That's the thing.
0: Here's Ahmed Rosario. One out in the ninth to pitch. Pop foul on the first base side. I'm fascinated to see how much Max Fried has tonight. I mean, just coming off the injured list. And that way, you know, the Yankees had them all set up, Schlitler, Fried, Rodon. It'd be Warren tomorrow. But both Rodon and Fried are not at full strength. 0-1. Swing and a miss. Now that was a really good changeup, and it's 0-2. I think you'll see Jamai Jones lead off again. It's just been the way the Red Sox have done it. By the way, on that front, Chad Tracy did make some news today. The 0-2 has popped up. Shallows center field. Back goes Sogard. Sadon says, get out of the way. I got it. And the Red Sox are not away. Chad said, you know, we're all waiting for Roman and Trevor. And I think it's quite possible they're here tomorrow after they played 4 o'clock today for the Woo Sox. Whether they play tomorrow or not, we'll see. It doesn't seem like it makes a lot of sense to bring him here and not have them play. But either way, Chad said once Roman is here, he's going to be the leadoff hitter against right-handed pitching, which is a lot right out of the gates.
1: Yeah. I mean, you lead off once, right, and then you just mix it in the lineup. But if he's producing, great. Having good at-bats.
0: Here's Trent Grisham. Pitch, strike on the outside corner.
1: I was trying to look up last time Fried pitched. It was... Wi-Fi is not the best here. It's kind of Swiss cheese. I found it. 8:13. 16 days ago.
0: 0-1. Pitch in the dirt to the backstop. That's 1-1. We also know that Connor Wong is going to catch the nightcap. Ball and a strike. Pitch. A little bit high. I wonder whether Chad Tracy thinks about making Contreras the designated hitter, get him off his feet as a veteran in the nightcap.
1: I like that.
0: 2-1. The pitch is a little bit outside. Did the Red Sox challenge again? Yes, they did.
2: Catcher's challenging the call of ball.
0: And
1: ball.
0: It is a ball.
2: Call confirmed. Red Sox out of challenges.
0: And Adley wants to get out of the crowd. She's had enough. He's smiling behind that mask. Three balls and a strike. Three hits will make you laugh. He also scored on a pass ball. 6-0 Red Sox. Two down, bases empty, bottom nine. Here's the pitch. And it is popped up. Should do it. Back goes Monasterio. In comes Sadon. Rafael is there. He makes the play. And the Red Sox win it 6-0. That is a big win. Sox have leveled this four-game series. Another game in about 4 hours. Make it 3 hours and 10 minutes. But Jake Bennett was great. And the Red Sox get a huge home run to spark things from Willier Abreu. And they are once again back within 2 games of the New York Yankees.
1: Well, got the offense going. I mean, yes, it starts with Jake Bennett. He was phenomenal, right? He had that, skipped his start. He came back. He looked good against the Giants. Looked really good tonight, today here against the Yankees. But the offense really waking up. 9 hits, 6 runs. Obviously, that 4 spot to make it a little more comfy there in the ninth. Just a good team win. Did a lot of things right, especially on the base paths.
0: Yeah, no doubt about it. They can breathe easy and try to sweep the doubleheader with Gamboa and Bayo on the mound. We'll take a break. Get into the Nissan post-game show right after this in the Shaw's and Star Market, WEEI Red Sox Radio Network.
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0: 6-0, the Red Sox shut out the Yankees. And a beautiful swing to start things off from Willier Abreu, who joins us in the Red Sox clubhouse. Willier, you know, it's hard to say that a first-inning swing is one of the bigger of the year, but with what's going on with the Yankees, 2 straight shutouts, offense struggling, it really was a bolt. Did you sense once you got back into the dugout that everybody just kind of breathed a little bit easier taking that early lead?
5: Yeah, I mean, it's better when we got the lead early in the game, so, you know, the pitchers can work a little more relaxed, and, you know, they're doing their job a little better. So I think, you know, that's the key for us, for the team, you know, get the lead early and, you know, try to get out the pitcher early on the game, and, you know, that's the mentality. I think that's been working a lot this year for us.
1: Yeah, Willier, I want you to take me through that first at bat against Rodon. Obviously, tough lefty. He's got good stuff. He loves his four seams up. He's got a really good slider. That was a sinker you hit in. Now, is that part of, like, when you watch video of him going away with the slider and then trying to bust lefties in with the sinker, are you looking for that, or is that just reaction?
5: Yeah, I mean, I was looking for something in, like, you know, something that I can do damage, you know. I was looking in, you know, I got a fastball the pitch before, I think, or 2 pitch before, so looking in, so I was looking for that. I get a foul ball, like, you know, hard foul ball, and then I just tried to look at the same line, you know, like try to stay close with my body, keeping, you know, straight, like going to center field, but looking in, and, you know, just try to drive that ball.
0: You know, outfield defense has been such a big part of this team, Willier, and the wind kind of swirled around. You never see Sadon turned around like that, but, I mean, what a huge play when he fires that missile to Sogard, the cutoff play at home. How big a lift was that play for your team today?
5: I mean, a lot. Of course, he got a bad jump, but he adjusted, you know, the ball dropped, but he was close to the ball, so he can make a good throw to the cutoff man. And, you know, and Sugar made a great throw to home plate to make the out. So that was a huge play. So that was a big out for us, because then the next batter, Bennett, can work better and, you know, try to get the out and get out the inning.
1: So, Will, you've been here for a while now. You've played in this rivalry a lot. And I know you guys try to take this one day at a time, one game at a time, and just focus on the task at hand. But does it feel different, you know, when you're here in Yankee Stadium or the Yankees are there at Fenway, knowing how big the rivalry is, how much it means to the fan base? Does it feel a little different?
5: Yeah, of course. I think every game against the Yankees is a playoff game, no matter what, no matter if at the beginning of the year or at the end of the year, but every time we play them, it feels like a playoff game. So that's the cool part of this rivalry is, you know, every time we play them is a playoff game. So everything feels different.
0: Well, it's fun to have you on our side of the rivalry. Thanks, Willier, and get some food, get some rest, and see you for game two.
5: Yeah, see you guys. Thank you.
0: Always a great. You know, that was such a big swing. It really was. And Bennett was able to kind of settle into this game. He was awesome, I thought, right out of the gates, although there were some kind of hairy moments early, but then he totally cruised. This is an all-star player in Willier Abreu who's going to win another gold glove. He sets a career high with 23 home runs. And you know this, Will. You hit some against this team. They count double when you hit them against the New York Yankees.
1: You remember every single homer you hit against these guys. Doesn't matter who you're facing. If they're in pinstripes, it means more. That's just how it is. And we told you how important this series is. This feels like the most important series of the season up until this point. And you're glad it's important because you weren't sure it was going to be as we went through the first couple months of the season. But, look, this is fun. These are the series, the games that you remember for the rest of your life. Even if it's not a postseason game, like Willier told you, it feels like it.
0: And again, the table is now set to sweep a doubleheader and maybe have a chance to take 3 of 4 from the Yankees. And, oh, by the way, tie them and win the season series. So just a massive win and an all-around performance here tonight from the Red Sox. Thanks to Willier. We will come back with the play of the game, which you might remember from the very beginning of this ball game. And then the player of the game, check the scores and get rolling with the Nissan postgame show from the Bronx after this in the Shaw's and Star Market. WEI Red Sox Radio Network.
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10: 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Tonight, Red Sox pitchers, starting with Bennett. And Jake had a really nice night on the mound. He struck out 7, 1 for Whitlock, 1 for Moran, so 9 strikeouts, 450 to the Jimmy Fund. To help strike out cancer, they're here for the Jimmy Fund and here for good. The Red Sox, of course, have another game later this evening, but because it's now 4:17 in the afternoon, a lot of other games in progress throughout Major League Baseball. Seattle's in Toronto. They lead the Blue Jays 1-0. The Mariners are clinging to playoff hopes. They're 4 games out of the wild card. Meantime, the Red Sox, especially if they can sweep tonight, become enormous San Diego Padre fans because the Padres are in Tampa Bay. And when we started today, the Red Sox dropped a game to them yesterday. But now with a win, they are 6.5 back. If they win and the Padres beat the Rays, you're looking at 5.5 back of Tampa and 1 back of the New York Yankees, which would be a fabulous outcome on a Saturday afternoon. So much love. 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And of course, that is Cars with a K. All right, the Red Sox will sit down for a while and have a little, you know, pregame meal, go over the scouting report for Max Fried, and get Gamboa, I'm sure, ready to go, and then Bayo to follow him. Will, again, they needed this one big time. They got it, and now limitless possibilities tonight and tomorrow to really make this thing more interesting.
11: Yeah, and you're hoping the sixth spot they put up and that four-piece in the ninth inning just kind of wakes the offense up. They've been so dormant here the last few days. You know, get shut out a couple in a row. Jake Bennett was really good. Obviously, it starts there, but somebody, it's going to go under the radar. But Nick Sogard had a great game today. Ran the bases well.
10: Yep.
11: Tremendous relay on the misplay from Sadon in center to get Rosario at home plate. Had an RBI there late. Looked good from the right side of the plate, which you don't get to see him very often. Curious if he'll be at first base. You brought that up about Contreras maybe trying to get him off his feet, maybe let him DH. Could be Sogard there at first against Fried.
10: We'll see. We'll know in, 90 minutes when the lineup comes out. Red Sox beat the Yankees 6-0. Paul Schrager with us here in the booth at Yankee Stadium. And Joe Braverman back at the flagship WEEI. Our pregame show for Game 2, brought to you by MassMutual, begins at 6:15. 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Feel comfortable about tomorrow. For Will Middlebrooks, Will Fleming, that was fun. We'll do it again in 3 hours on the Shaw's and Star Market, WEI Red Sox Radio Network.
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0: 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And I'm talking about Weezer, the Smashing Pumpkins, the Goo Goo Dolls, Kenny Chesney, so many more. It's going to be an amazing weekend, and we want you to be there. So be here on Monday, 9 a.m. for your next chance to go. Blondie on the way. 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
1: 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It's Jimmy Eat World, The Middle. 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
1: Gonna go ahead and play Tracy Chapman's Fast Car while you're driving in your fast car. Doesn't necessarily mean you need to go fast, you know. Pay attention to that speed limit. PSA over here. PSA Brady. That's what they call me. They've never called me that, ever. Great song, though. Enjoy.

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1: It was a rough week, to say the least. First Dolly, then, of course, Tim Curry. Legendary Tim Curry. A huge fan of his work. Of course, Rocky Horror Picture Show. But to, for me, my favorite Tim Curry movie was Clue.
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3: 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First pitch is coming our way at 7:15 tonight from Yankee Stadium. We have Will Fleming and Will Middlebrooks on the call here for game two of this doubleheader matchup. And the Yankees, they still have a two-game lead in the standings. The Sox enter this one 74-61, and New York is now 69-59. But it was a nice bounce-back performance from the Red Sox in game one today. 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
4: 2-2 pitch is swung on and driven high and deep into right field. It is back. It is gone. Woo! Yeah! Puts the Red Sox ahead. It is 1-0 in the first.
5: Oh, deep breath.
3: Deep breath indeed. Sox finally score a run after they got shut out yesterday, and they got shut out in their previous game before that on Wednesday. So Willie Abreu hits his 12th home run since the All-Star break, and he now has hit a career-high 23 home runs this season. It put the Sox ahead 1-0, and we didn't know it at the time, but that's all that Jake Bennett and the rest of the pitching staff would need. Bennett was incredible on the mound. 6 innings pitched, 3 hits, no runs, no walks, 7 strikeouts. And then Tyron Guerrero, Garrett Whitlock, and Giovanni Moran took it the rest of the way. It was important that the Sox scored in the 9th inning so that they could savor Aldis Chapman possibly for another time in this series. They do just that. They entered that frame up 2-0. They then score 4 runs, and they end up winning it by a score of 6-0. So both teams trade shutouts to begin this 4-game set in a crucial third game coming up tonight, again, in roughly an hour. So 27 games remain now in the regular season for the Red Sox, and they're 6.5 back of Tampa Bay for the top spot in the American League East. But as I mentioned before, 2 games back of New York, who right now is 4.5 games back of the Rays in the standings. Then you take a look at the wild card as of right this moment. The Yankees have the top wild card, +8 up in the standings. Red Sox at +6 in that second spot. Then it's the Cleveland Guardians at 68-67. Rangers first team out of it by 2 games. Red Sox 8 games up on the Rangers now. So our countdown to the playoffs brought to you by Whoop. When the stakes are high, trust what your body is telling you. 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And now we take a look at tonight's pitching matchup brought to you by Town Fair Tire. For the best prices on tires, nobody beats Town Fair Tire. Nobody. And as we expected going into this game, the Red Sox using an opener. We thought it would be Alec Gamboa. That is exactly the case. So he will get the start in this one, and then likely to be followed by Brian Bayo in a bulk role. Max Fried, meanwhile, fresh off the injury list, he gets the start here for New York in game two. But let's start with Gamboa, who's been really good overall this season with the Sox. 1-0 with a 1.31 ERA in 12 outings, and this will be his second appearance as an opener. He did it against the Diamondbacks a couple weeks ago, back on August 17th. It's well documented on the Bayo side of things how much better he has been as a reliever. He's 4-0 with an 0.99 ERA and 54 2/3 innings pitched out of the bullpen. And by the way, that ERA is only behind Mason Miller of the Padres in terms of best ERAs for relievers. So we know how much he struggled as a starter. He's been exceptional as a reliever, and he's been pretty good overall against the Yankees in his career. He's got a 2.54 ERA in 12 outings against New York, if you include the postseason, but he hasn't pitched against them this year. And the last time he pitched at Yankee Stadium, it ended up being a short outing in game 2 of the wild card series. You remember he just went 2 1/3 innings in that game. Red Sox tried to piece it together bullpen wise the rest of the way, and they ended up losing that game in the series to New York. So we'll see if Bayo can get some redemption at Yankee Stadium if he is indeed tapped for being the bulk guy here for game 3 of this 4-game set after Gamboa. As for Max Fried, he's 4-4 with a 2.81 ERA and 15 starts. He comes off the injured list to make his first start since August 13th. He's had two IL stints since mid-May, both for a bone bruise in his left elbow. And the bone bruise was a result of a hyperextended elbow. Now, during his first IL stint, he described the feeling as the banging of the two bones back there. What's interesting is that when he's been coming off the IL and pitching, he's been really good this year. And he posted a 1.82 ERA in 5 starts between the IL stints. What's also tough for the Red Sox tonight is he is pretty good against them in his career. 4-1 in 7 career starts with a 1.61 ERA, and that includes an active streak of 14 1/3 consecutive scoreless innings against the Red Sox as well. Now, he did throw 60 pitches in his most recent simulated game, and Yankees pitching coach Matt Blake recently said they expect a similar pitch count today. So we know this Yankees bullpen's been heavily taxed. They're going to be needed again today here for the Twin Bill finale after they ended up using 4 pitchers in the first game of this series. And we'll see how much the Red Sox can make Fried work, make him not allow him to go pretty deep into this one with that small pitch count that he's going to be entering tonight's action, which now today's transactions are brought to you by Kalshi. Trade on real world events with federally regulated prediction markets. Download the Kalshi app today. It's been documented prior to this game. Garrett Whitlock, he comes off the 15-day injury list and immediately thrust it into action. He pitched the 8th inning in game 1 of this series against the Yankees. He tossed a scoreless 8th. It was a perfect 8th. He actually got a strikeout in it. And then Wyatt Olds, he was optioned down to AAA Worcester. And the 27th man for this doubleheader is Raymond Burgos. So there could be a scenario in a case most likely in which if the Red Sox fall behind in a pretty big way, Burgos would then be the guy that they would utilize to eat up some innings here for this doubleheader finale. Now, what is interesting is there have been 2 lefties getting the starts for Red Sox, for the Yankees, rather, on the mound. You had Carlos Rodon in game 1, and now it's Max Fried in game 2. So that means Jamai Jones is going to get some run. And it's the case again here for the doubleheader finale. He is once again in the leadoff spot, and he is the DH. He's 13-for-30 thus far in his Red Sox tenure. He's been a lefty killer. And on top of that, he gets to be the star of today's 2-Minute Grill with Rob Bradford, brought to you by McFarland Energy, the region's most dependable provider of home heating oil, including BioHeat, as well as expert HVAC services at McFarlandEnergy.com. So here is Rob with Jamai Jones.
6: There's no human being I'd rather be talking to more than Jamai Jones right now. It's a fact. All right, so I'm always anxious or interested in when guys switch teams, of like little tweaks, little different perspectives, and obviously congratulations. The numbers and math would suggest you're doing pretty well since you've been here. Has there been any little tweaks, any differences since you've been here?
7: I think the biggest thing was when I first got here, the entire staff just wanted me to kind of get back to who I was. You know, some of the stuff that I was doing earlier this year just wasn't me. And, you know, when you see kind of some of the stuff on paper and some of the stuff that you're feeling and everything starts to coincide with one another, you start to understand, okay, you know, how do I get back to when I was having success and make these small adjustments? And, you know, thankfully they've been working so far.
6: So you go into the spring training, and again, I wasn't there, so I don't know, but you have a pretty good year. You go into spring training, but you're always looking to get better. You're always looking. So was it just the case of like, oh, this seems interesting, so I'm going to try this? And it didn't take, and then you went back to it?
7: No. Yeah. It wasn't. I didn't go into the off season and try to make some big swing overhaul. I tried to continue doing the things that that I did well. And, you know, knew the WBC was coming up, so I was prepared for that and went and played there. And, you know, it was feeling good coming into the year, and unfortunately just didn't run into a lot of left-handed pitching, and unfortunately ran into a cold spell to begin the year. And it's like, you know, you look up and we don't face a lefty for it was like 3 weeks with Detroit, and then I go on a cold spell. Like, we're already a month and a half, almost 2 months into the season in my role, and so it's like, you know, you got to kind of try to figure out ways to pick it up, and unfortunately I just couldn't get it rolling there. But
6: you have it rolling here, so
7: I'm glad that I could, you know, change of scenery helps, and, you know, the staff here, they've been really helpful in keeping me locked every day and just getting me to focus on the things and the process that'll lead, you know, me back to success and helping this team. So I think off of that, just there's a little bit of pressure off your shoulders when the half hits. You're like, all right, I can reset. Let's have a good second half. And then you're in a new clubhouse, so everything feels like a new start. And then you just try to do what you can from there.
6: Just the last thing, the mind is a powerful thing too. Yeah. The comfort level of when you get up there, you're thinking, this is what I'm here to do. I know I've been doing it well. I know how to do it.

0: Great new additions, including Palmolive dishwasher power packs, which tackle 48 hours stuck on food and baked on messes with ease. There's also Palmolive Spray Away, a spray-activated foam that cuts grease on contact, and Palmolive antibacterial liquid dish soap that cuts 99.9% of bacteria on kitchen surfaces. Palmolive, good for your home, good for the planet.
1: And this is the MassMutual pregame show. Talk to MassMutual today. Feel comfortable about tomorrow. So far, so good for the Red Sox. A 6-0 win in game one of today's doubleheader against the Yankees. And now they go for the doubleheader sweep against New York in game two of this doubleheader. And, of course, game three of four at Yankee Stadium. And joining us now is Will Middlebrooks. He has the call with Will Fleming tonight. And, Will, a great first game of today's eventual 18 innings or more from Yankee Stadium. What was your big takeaway, the biggest takeaway from game one?
2: It's got to be Jake Bennett, right? I feel like, you know, they skipped his start. So we had like 9 days rest with an off day mixed in there. And, you know, he looked really good against San Francisco. And then he backed that up with an even better one today. You know, he used the four-seam fastball a lot, which is a lot more of what we saw from him his first handful of starts at the major league level. The league adjusted to him a little bit, and he had to adjust back. There was a little period there where he had to make some changes and, you know, mix in the sweeper more, started throwing the two-seamer a little bit more, but his command was really good today. And it was good to see Adley Rutschman get three hits. I thought that was important, just to get his confidence up.
1: Yeah, and the Red Sox, Will, after back-to-back games in which they get shut out, they score one in the first inning on a solo home run from Willier Abreu. What is that feeling like for a clubhouse? Not that there was any reason to panic necessarily, but you go a couple games without scoring. How good does it feel to get a run very quickly in the game to kind of alleviate some of those concerns?
2: No, confidence is everything in this game. And you get shut out a couple games in a row and you start questioning, okay, or do we need to switch up the approach, the plan, what are we doing? You start, you know, looking at all the negatives instead of all the things they've done well and just focusing on what they do well. And, you know, they're facing a tough lefty in Rodon, and Abreu has slowed down against lefties over the last month or so. He started hitting righties really well again. But that was a big swing, right? You go up early, you know, for a lot of teams, when you score first, you win more times than you lose for every team. And so that was important. And it really allowed Jake Bennett to settle in and know that, you know, a solo homer wouldn't beat him.
1: Yeah, and you mentioned Adley Rutschman getting three hits in this game, going 3-for-4. You know, he doesn't get the start here in game two as expected. You know, you usually don't see a catcher play in two straight games in a doubleheader. But what did you see in the at-bats from game one? Because that, I think, could be a huge development for the Sox if his bat gets going to the level they thought they were going to get when he was traded over.
2: Yeah, I feel like the timing is still a little off, a little tardy on fastball still. He hit a changeup hard. The timing's getting better. It's closer. But I think what stood out the most to me was his takes were better, because he's always been a guy who's controlled the strike zone and not really chased outside of the zone. And it's really hard to do when you, as a hitter, you feel like you're late on fastballs. So you cheat a little bit, and that tends to lead to chasing fastballs up out of the zone, obviously off speed down below it when you're getting started and cheating to fastballs, especially in today's game when everybody throws so hard. So his takes were much more calm and patient, and he looked like he was seeing the ball out of the hand. That's what stood out to me.
1: Yeah, and what was so big about this game, not only do they get the win, you save Aroldis Chapman. He doesn't end up having to pitch in game one. Well, is that something that as a clubhouse – the team is thinking about is in that ninth inning, hey, if we can add on some more, we actually get to save the guy at the back end. I mean, you've played with some great relievers during your time with the Red Sox, time in the big leagues. How big is that, you think, for a clubhouse to save a guy, especially this late in the season?
2: Yeah, it saved you not having to throw Eric Miller also, yep, which is huge. You know, you thought he might come in and face Garcia when he came off the bench, but they ended up sticking with Guerrero instead, because he's sitting at about 102, 103 with his fastball. So they figure, you know what, we can just take our chances here. But that was a scary one, right? Because you want to bring in the lefty. He crushes righties. He's been hitting the ball really hard since coming over here to New York. But yeah, it's great, right? Anytime you can keep Chapman out of the game, let him save his bullets here down the stretch, it's going to be really important.
1: Without a doubt, we got Will Middlebrooks with us again. Red Sox versus Yankees, game two of a doubleheader coming up at 7:15. Interesting matchup with Max Fried on the mound, but you know, Will, that he will have a pitch limit to him. Matt Blake said,

0: roughly around 60 pitches. So when you have a guy like this coming off the IL, at the same time, you know he can be pretty nasty. What's the goal here for the Sox in the time that he's going to be on the mound?
1: Well, considering that their pen's a little thin, I would think he's going to try to be in the zone as much as possible because he wants early count outs, and he wants to stay in this game as long as possible so they don't have to go to a guy like Brendan Beck, who they brought up from AAA as the extra guy in this doubleheader, and really just try to find a way to bridge to their leverage arms who didn't have to throw in game one. We saw all those guys last night, whether it's Hedrick or Blackburn, and then obviously Bednar at the end. But those guys all be up, so it's all just trying to shorten that gap between Freed and those guys, right, in those last three innings. So I would expect him to be pretty in the zone aggressively, and with these Red Sox hitters, I mean, you kind of combat that, right? If he's going to be in the zone trying to get early count outs, there's that fine line of, okay, are we over-aggressive with him here because we know he's in the zone, or do you kind of be a little bit more passive, work the pitch count just to get that up to that 60-70 pitch range to get him out of the game and give you an inning or two in between those leverage starters? So I think knowing our hitters, they're probably going to be in attack mode with them because they know how important it is, like we said, to score early.
0: Yeah, and I think it's the bullpen note that you bring up, Will, in watching this series. I know the Yankees, they have the second-best bullpen ERA coming into action today, but you look at what they have, it's pretty thin, and even their highest leverage arms are not household names necessarily.
1: Right.
0: What has it been like, I think, watching this series for you, knowing this line that the Yankees are trying to toe right now? They win yesterday, but that was a high-wire act. It seems like all their wins have to be this way, and that's a pretty challenging way to play for them, which is obviously good for our side of things.
1: Yeah, and that's what happens when your offense isn't scoring runs, right? You have to rely on pitching and keeping, it's a lot of pressure on not only your starters, but, yeah, the bullpen. And they're without Fernando Cruz as well, or as he deals with that UCL injury. That's a big part of their back into their pen. So they've had some guys that need to step up, whether that's Blackburn or Hedrick, who's had a really good year. So it's tough, right? Especially when you get to this point in the year and everybody's dragging, and there's several guys reaching innings that they've never touched before, and you have a month left to play, and it's going to be an important month for both us and New York, as both teams want to host that wild card series, knowing how important it is to have home field advantage there.
0: Final thing for you, Will. Brian Bayo, he is expected to be the bullpen guy today behind Alec Gamboa. Last time he pitched at Yankee Stadium was game two of the wild card series. It obviously didn't go well. The lineup, not exactly the same, obviously, without Aaron Judge, no Giancarlo Stanton, but a lot of tough left-handed hitters, as you and I talked about last night. So what's the key line of attack here for Bayo to try to neutralize Ben Rice, Luis Garcia Jr., and some of these names that can give him trouble as they have in the past?
1: Yeah, he's got to be real careful with the changeup and the cutter, right? Leaving those out of the over the plate, because those are the ones that are going to get pulled by the lefty. So I think he's got to really trust his sinker, right? It's been really good since coming out of the pen. The velocity's ticked up. Obviously, that means the velocity of the changeup's ticked up. But it's got to be about command, right? You got to pitch to the stadium. And just like at Fenway, you want to use right field to your advantage here. You want to use left field and center field because it's big out there. And try to keep, because there's six lefties in that lineup. Boone put them in there and just basically said, hey, if some of you guys are getting a bat off Gamboa in the first couple innings, hang with them, right? That's just how it is, because we don't want to have to sub you guys in and out and shorten our bench early in game once Bayo comes in. So, look, it's always been, and it's always going to be this case, it all starts and ends with the sinker for Brian Bayo. If he has that command and he's throwing strikes and he can get that down and away pitch, it's going to open up in with that cutter, the breaking ball, and that changeup if he wants to get to it. But he's got to throw the sinker for strikes.
0: All right, I lied, Will. One more question. In between games, caffeine-wise, do you go for a coffee to get yourself revved up for another game behind the mic?
1: I need to. I haven't done it yet. I went down and hung out. It's kind of nice in between doubleheaders because there's no one in the stadium. There's no batting practice going on. It's just quiet. I went and sat down in the dugout. I might have picked up every single one of our players' bats and swung them down in the dugout. my hands are a little sticky from the pine tar, but yeah, I'll definitely fire up a coffee here soon.
0: Listen, I know what you were telling you. You were saying, all right, guys, this is how I took Mariano Rivera deep out to right field. I just did this. I just flicked it out to right.
1: Turn into the old-timer in there. Back in my day,
0: back
1: kids.
0: Exactly.
1: Yeah.
0: Well, appreciate the time as always. Have a great call.
1: Thanks, Joe.
0: All right, he's Will Middlebrooks. He has a call with Will Fleming tonight from Yankee Stadium, and you can watch the Red Sox pregame show on Twitch. Just follow WEEI, brought to you by Subaru of New England, with so much love. Don't miss the Subaru of New England A Lot to Love event. 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Coming up next, we are going to hear Chad Tracy's comments after game one. Of course, a 6-0 win for the Sox. We will also hear both Will's conversations with Willier Abreu after the win earlier today. So that's coming up next. I'm Joe Wild. This is the Mass Mutual pregame show. Talk to Mass Mutual today if you feel comfortable about.
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0: And this is the MassMutual pregame show. Talk to MassMutual today. Feel comfortable about tomorrow. Joe Weil with you inside the WEEI Red Sox studios. Already one win for Boston today. A 6-0 victory against the Yankees, and now they look to win another against their arch rival Bronx Bombers. And the Sox are now, once again, just 2 games back in the wild card standings. So it's the Yankees in the top spot, followed by the Red Sox and then the Guardians. So we'll see if Boston can continue to gain some more ground on New York. Obviously massive, because if they are the top wild card team, they will have home field advantage in the postseason. Chad Tracy had a chance to speak after the game one victory, and before every game we hear from Red Sox manager Chad Tracy. And Chad Tracy on WEEI is brought to you by your New England Ford dealers. Ford puts quality first, and now they're the first in quality for the official vehicle of Major League Baseball and that dirty water. So here's Chad Tracy talking after the win in game one of today's doubleheader.
21: It is the Bennett we're used to seeing. Just attacked the zone, in the strike zone, got early count outs, felt like he even got stronger as he went along. Kept free bases at bay. It was really, really good outing.
22: Kind of lost in the shuffle after the final score, but that relay throw from Sedan to Sogard, how nice is
21: that? The shuffle for me. I mean, that's a tie game, you know, and that ball was hit very, very hard. It's not often you see a ball get hit hard enough to kind of turn Rafa around, but the relay throw from Rafa to stay with it and get the ball to Sogi quickly, and the relay throw to the plate was perfect, and that was a big turning point in the game, no question.
23: How well did Sogard execute, like, you know, just catching the ball and turning around, transfer?
21: Yeah, it's good. The good part is, like, you know, because all of our outfielders can throw, that Sogard stayed close enough to the infield to, you know, make Rafa make the long throw because he's capable of doing that accurately, and it puts Sogi in a position to make a really accurate throw to the plate. It was just really, really well done.
24: Jake, just kind of buy the offense time to get going.
21: Yeah, it's similar to what we've talked about the last couple of weeks. Like yesterday, it's like, you know, at least today we played with a 1-0 lead instead of the other way around, and just keep putting up zeros and give us an opportunity to, you know, to see if we can add on. It happened late, obviously, but we were able to get an extra one on the wild pitch pass ball, which was important run. And then bullpen was awesome to give zeros and allow us to put the big number up there in the ninth.
25: Was it nice to see a few drop in for Hadley there?
21: Yeah. I thought, as like I've said, I didn't, no question on, you know, the at bat quality and the swing decisions on what he's swinging at, but he took some good at bats, a couple, I think at least one, maybe two strike hits. It was some better swings for sure.
26: Jake was sharper maybe than he's been in the last couple of weeks.
21: Yeah.
26: What did you kind of notice that helped?
21: Just think he got off the, you know, got out of the starting blocks well, you know. There's been a couple outings where you feel like, you know, maybe it takes an inning and a half, which isn't like him. I thought he got out of the gates really, really well, and it was pretty clear early. He's in the zone. He's got all of his arsenal working. And when he gets like that and he just kind of carries it through, it was solid.
26: I mean, all, when you consider the first game of a doubleheader here against this team, I mean, that's as much as you could hope for a guy to give you in that.
21: Yeah, I mean, you obviously know, like, how far can you put? You want to win the game, obviously. It's close, you know. So we got a really good back end of the bullpen. But to be able to get 6 innings, you know, and not overextend anybody was important. He did a fantastic job.
18: Hadley can use this game to kind of use it to get going a little bit. How much would that do for even boost the lineup?
21: Yeah, I mean, you saw it last week. You know, it's not like Hadley's come and like not produced at all. Like you saw last week when he was he started rolling and started taking some really good at bats from the left side of the plate, and like what it did to offense. So yeah, I mean, when he's swinging the bat and you get Wilson going, like it's a dangerous lineup. So you're not going to have them all going all the time. It's part of the game. We found ways to score runs today.
25: What are you seeing from Wilson right now?
21: Nothing in particular, honestly. Like, Wilson's, you know, I've learned a lot over the years. Like, with a hitter like that, you're one swing away. One at bat, one swing away. He finds a feel, and it'll turn and go drastically the other direction. It'll be fun to watch. So you're just waiting for that at bat. He'll be fine.
1: Who will pitch the second game?
21: Gamboa is going to open the game. We'll see.
26: Any changes from the stuff we talked about this morning with the rehab guys?
21: No, I think they're scheduled to play today, so nothing changed as far as that's concerned.
1: Thank you.
0: All right, so that's Chad Tracy talking after the Red Sox 6-0 victory in game one of today's doubleheader. Just to give you a quick update on what's happening in Worcester, Roman Anthony, three at-bats, 0-for-2 with a walk, then taken out of the game, not because of any injury, don't worry about that, just to take him out after getting some playing time in that game. Isaiah Kiner-Falefa, he went 2-for-4 with a run scored, and then Trevor Story 1-for-3. He did strike out in that game, but he's now out of the game alongside IKF and Anthony. So we'll see if Roman Anthony and Trevor Story end up joining this team tomorrow for the finale against the Yankees. Obviously, a lot of stars in game one of today's double header. Willie Abreu, one of them. He put the Red Sox ahead in the first inning with a solo shot, his 23rd of the season. That's now a career high. And his reward, not only a Red Sox victory, but getting a chance to talk to Will Fleming and Will Middlebrooks after the game.
2: Well, you know, it's hard to say that a first-inning swing is one of the bigger of the year, but with what's going on with the Yankees, two straight shutouts, offense struggling, it really was a bolt. Did you sense once you got back into the dugout that everybody just kind of breathed a little bit easier taking that early lead?
3: Yeah, I mean, it's better when we got the lead early in the game, so, you know, the pitchers can work a little more relaxing, you know, they're doing their job a little better. So I think, you know, that's the key for us, for the team, you know, get the lead early and, you know, try to get out the pitcher early on the game. And, you know, that's the mentality. I think that's been working a lot this year for us.
4: Yeah, Willier, I want you to take me through that first at bat against Rodon. Obviously, tough lefty. He's got good stuff. He loves his four seams up. He's got a really good slider. That was a sinker you hit in. Now, is that part of, like, when you watch video of him going away with the slider and then trying to bust lefties in with the sinker, are you looking for that, or is that just reaction?
3: Yeah, I mean, I was looking for something in, like, you know, something that I can do damage. You know, I was looking in. You know, I get a fastball the pitch before, I think, or two pitch before. So looking in, so I was looking for that. I get a foul ball, like, you know, hard foul ball, and then I just try to look at the same line. You know, like try to stay close with my body, keeping you know, straight, like going to center field but looking in, and, you know, just try to drive that ball.
2: You know, outfield defense has been such a big part of this team, Willier, and the wind kind of swirled around. You never see Sadon turned around like that, but I mean, what a huge play when he fires that missile to Sogard, the cutoff play at home. How big a lift was that play for your team today?
3: I mean, a lot. Of course, he got a bad jump, but he adjusted, you know, the ball dropped, but he was close to the ball, so he can make a good throw to the cutoff man. And, you know, and Sogard made a great throw to home plate to make the out. So that was a huge play. So that was a big out for us, because then the next batter, Bennett, can work better and, you know, try to get the out and get out the inning.
4: So, Will, you've been here for a while now. You've played in this rivalry a lot. And I know you guys try to take this one day at a time, one game at a time, and just focus on the task at hand. But does it feel different, you know, when you're here in Yankee Stadium or the Yankees are there at Fenway, knowing how big the rivalry is, how much it means to the fan base? Does it feel a little different?
3: Yeah, of course. I think every game against the Yankees is a playoff game, no matter what, no matter if at the beginning of the year or at the end of the year, but every time we play them, it feels like a playoff game. So that's the cool part of this rivalry, is, you know, every time we play them is a playoff game. So everything feels different.
2: Well, it's fun to have you on our side of the rivalry. Thanks, Willier, and get some food. food, get some rest, and see you for game two.
3: Yeah, see you guys. Thank you.
0: All right, and Willier is going to have another crack at the rivalry. He's back in the lineup, batting third and playing right field. We'll get you the rest of the lineup, the lock of the game, and a scoreboard update coming up next. I'm Joe Wild. This is the MassMutual pregame show. 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
12: Our Red Sox took care of business in Game 1, now look to do so in Game 2 of today's doubleheader, and it's time now for today's starting lineups, brought to you by Morgan & Morgan, America's largest injury law firm, so let's meet tonight's players. And here is the 9 for the Sox, Jahmy Jones. He leads things off as a DH, followed by Cedon Rafael in center, then William Abreu in right, Wilson Contreras at first, Caleb Durbin in third, Andrew Monasterio, the shortstop, Nick Sogard at second, Connor Wong, the catcher for Game 2, and Eli White is in left field with Alec Gamboa as the opener for the Sox in this one. The 9 for the Yankees, an offense that has really slumped in the second half. They are dead last in average on base percentage and also 29th in runs scored. But here's their 9 for Game 2. Trent Grisham, he leads things off in center field, followed by Ben Rice, the DH, then Heliot Ramos in right. Luis Garcia Jr. gets his first start in the series. He's at first. Jazz Chisholm Jr. at second. George Lombard Jr., the shortstop. Spencer Jones, he is in left field in this one. Austin Wells, the catcher. And then Jose Caballero rounds out the 9 at third base. Max Fried getting the start as he comes off the injured list. 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I have some big shoes to fill because Ken Laird came in for Game 1, predicted William Abreu going deep. That ended up happening. So I'll go with a home run call as well. I'm going with Wilson Contreras. I feel like he's due. He hasn't hit one in 6 straight games. So he's at plus 430 odds on FanDuel to go deep. We'll go with Wilson. Time now for a Subaru of New England scoreboard update. With so much love, don't miss the Subaru of New England, a lot to love event. 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And the first score that we will look at is one that is one involving the Tampa Bay Rays. They pick up a come from behind victory. They take down the Padres 7-6 with a 4-run bottom of the 7th inning. So they now have a 7-game lead up on the Red Sox, 5-game lead up on the Yankees. Want to mention, too, Pete Crow Armstrong for the Cubs. 3 home runs today against the Reds. Cubs beat the Reds by a score of 17-5. Feels like he's your lock now for the NL MVP award. You've been listening to the Mass Mutual pregame show. Talk to Mass Mutual today. Feel comfortable about it tomorrow. Big thank you to Zach Coe. I'm Joe Weil. Hang tight. Red Sox versus Yankees. Game 2 of a doubleheader coming up next on the Shaw's and Star Market WEEI Red Sox Radio Network.

0: on a late August summery night. We welcome you yet again today to Yankee Stadium, where the Red Sox have already won the first end of a doubleheader. And tonight, not an exaggeration, the most important game of the season. The Red Sox have a chance to win this doubleheader, to sweep it away, and then lock up the season series with the New York Yankees. Get within one run and a chance at a series win tomorrow to take 3 of 4 and tie the New York Yankees. This evening, after a 6-0 blowout win that was tight early and expanded late, the Red Sox have a chance with an opener, Alec Gamboa, on the mound, followed by Brian Bello, who's just been brilliant as a reliever and has been spectacular at his best in this ballpark. On the other side, Aaron Boone and the New York Yankees, they've been so frustrated offensively. They will stack the lineup with lefties against Gamboa and Bello, and they will counter with Max Fried, who's just off the injured list. Well, I don't think it's an exaggeration to say that of all the games the Red Sox will play from now to the end, this is the most important. We might say it again tomorrow. If they lose tonight, then you got a chance to split, and that will carry that mantle as well. But they win tonight, it is the ultimate house money situation where they got a chance to do great things down the stretch.
1: Yeah, look, if you're look up at the end of the season, you have the same record, all of a sudden this is going to matter, right? Because then you host the wild card series instead of coming back here to New York City, to the Bronx. So it's a big game, right? And last time this worked out pretty well. Gamboa was really good as an opener when he did it for Bayo a week and a half ago or so, and it's going to work, right? He's going to get to face some lefties in this lineup. There's 6 in there just because they know Bayo's going to cover a couple times through that lineup. Gamboa has been really good against righties and lefties, so it's just to keep doing what he's doing with that fastball and breaking ball.
0: We talked about it a few hours ago, Will. The Red Sox offense got 4 runs in the 9th inning. They stretched the lead from 2-6. And you're a believer that in that clubhouse, there might be a little carryover here this evening.
1: Yeah, there's going to have to be. Max Fried's still really good. I know he's coming off of the IL. Or he's been on there for 2.5 weeks with that bone bruise in his elbow. But this is a guy who's in between his last 2 IL stints. He had 5 starts and had a 1.80 ERA. This guy, he's going to be on a pitch count. It's going to be probably around 65-70 pitches. I expect him to be pretty aggressive in the strike zone, and the Red Sox to go right after him.
0: Max Fried, as you say, coming off the injured list. The Red Sox got the better of Carlos Rodon. They grinded it out, and really, Will, they've done that the last 2 nights here against 2 of the great pitchers the Yankees have, both Schlittler and Rodon, and on a limited pitch count, isn't that exactly what you're talking about? Make him work early and get to that bullpen.
1: Yeah, it's going to be the fine line, the balancing act of knowing he's going to probably be in the zone a lot, unless there's a little bit of rust there, which there could be, but he wasn't on the IL that long. And then, you know, balancing that with going out there and being, I don't want to say passive, but very selective to run that pitch count up, and their leverage arms, they're a little thin in the bullpen. Their leverage arms threw yesterday. None of them threw in game 1. So you'll see them today. But let's say Free can only go 4 innings. You have the 5th and 6th innings of non-leverage arms before they can get to their main guys.
0: You know what's funny, Will? I think Yankee Stadium these days feels like Fenway did in late April and early May, where these fans are on edge and they boo a lot, even though their team is right there for the first wild card. They are not happy here in the Bronx. And I think the crowd is a huge element here, and the early parts of the game are so important, which is why Abreu's home run mattered so much.
1: Yeah.
0: And I think the first few innings tonight matters so, so much.
1: There's something to be said about the Yankees pitching staff, right? Because without Aaron Judge, their offense is just not the same. You know, you're bringing a guy like Luis Garcia, who's been 2nd on the team in slugging over this month of August, and it's coming over here from from Washington. And look, there's no way around it. Their offense has not been good. It hasn't. They don't score a lot of runs. Their pitching keeps them in game. So if you can throw a haymaker and score early, it puts some fear in that dugout knowing they're not going to score a ton of runs.
0: Jose David Flores brings the lineup card out because he has been brilliant at that of late. The Red Sox have won 42 of their last 57 games. That is a staggering number. Will, 42-15 in the big leagues just does not happen.
1: No, what is that, like a 122 game pace? All right, that works, right? You know, it's obviously that's not something you see a team do throughout an entire season, but to be able to do it this type of stretch from where this season was when you were basically declaring it dead and looking at a 100-loss season, and now you're looking at a team that could very well win 90 games.
0: It's spectacular, and that's why tonight's game matters so very much. Now time for the anthem, brought to you by Ace Ticket. 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

0: Stirring rendition of the Star Spangled Banner. The Red Sox and the Yankees in their white pinstripe unis. They take the field. The Red Sox ready to see Max Fried. 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No real news, although the Worcester Red Sox are just about to finish their game at AAA. We'll see. We'll wait whether or not Roman Anthony and Trevor Story are here tomorrow. Garrett Whitlock, tremendous in his return off the IL, and the Red Sox getting healthier and healthier by the day. Will, how about tonight's starting lineups?
1: Starting lineups brought to you by Morgan & Morgan, America's largest injury law firm for the Boston Red Sox. Just like Game 1, Jamai Jones leads off. He'll be the DH, followed by Seydon Rafaela. He'll be in center field. Batting third will be Willier Abreu. Big homer in Game 1. He'll be in right. In the cleanup spot, as always, Wilson Contreras. He'll be at first base. Caleb Durbin bats fifth. He'll play third. Andrew Monasterio will be the shortstop and bats sixth. Nick Sogard, nice game in Game 1, offensively and defensively. He'll bat seventh and play second base. Connor Wong is in there with Adley Rutschman getting this one down. He'll do the catching. And Eli White, once again, will bat ninth and be in left field. For the New York Yankees, leading off, Trent Grisham being center field, followed by Ben Rice, the DH. Elliot Ramos will bat third and be in right field. Luis Garcia Jr., big threat, pull side to keep the ball away from him. He'll play first. Batting fifth, Jazz Chisholm Jr. He'll play second. George Lombard Jr. will be the shortstop. Batting seventh, Spencer Jones will be in left field. Austin Wells will do the catching and bat eighth. And Jose Caballero will bat ninth and play third base from Morgan & Morgan's starting lineups.
0: Crazy, the Fried has only made 15 starts this season. Yeah. He really has been bitten by the injury bug, and that is one of the stories tonight. Is he able to kind of weather the storm? Can he get deep into this game? The Red Sox trying to make him work early. He has been spectacular against the Red Sox. He's made 6 regular season starts against the Sox. He's 4-1 with a 1.88 ERA. Here we go. The Red Sox with a chance to sweep a doubleheader. Jamai Jones, Seydon Rafaela, and Willier Abreu in the top of the first inning. Will, quickly, what makes Fried so good?
1: I mean, it's just power stuff, right? His ability to get righties out with that cutter, four-seam, changeup, mixing a big curveball. He's just effective in the zone. He's aggressive to the edges.
0: First batter against him is Jamai Jones. Fried into the wind. He throws. Jones swings and grounds one toward third. It's backhanded by Caballero. He plants and throws to first. That's a good pick by Garcia. Not a really good throw, though he had to hurry. And on one pitch, there's one away.
1: That's kind of what you look. You know Freed's going to be aggressive in the zone. He wants to work deep in this. So he's going to try to throw as many strikes as possible, not go for a ton of chase. But that's going to be the balancing act and making sure you get your pitch early in these counts and drive it, because those quick outs are going to keep him in this ballgame.
0: All right, here's Seydon. Looked really good in Game 1. Here's the pitch, and he swings and fouls it back. Get a game-saving, for him anyway, hit in the ninth inning that drove in a big insurance run. You're right, Will. They know that he's trying to fill the zone. Two first-pitch swings, and it's 0-1. Seydon, 286, 16 homers, and 67 driven in. Pitch to Seydon, swing and a miss. Now that was nasty. Good curveball. And it is 0-2.
1: Yeah, more times than not, that big curveball finishes down below the zone. It's so slow. It's like it never gets there. It starts really high. It looks so hittable to these hitters, and it always finishes right at the on the plate.
0: 1-2. Seydon 2-for-14 against Fried. The pitch. Swing and a pop-up. Shallow center field. Back goes Chisholm. In comes the center fielder Grisham. He's there to make the play. He is so smooth out there. Now, not quite the start the Red Sox were looking for. 4 pitches and 2 down. And here comes Willier Abreu. We got started 1 minute behind schedule, 7:16. 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Abreu homered in this exact spot in Game 1. Pitch. Swing and a foul. He looks so much better, does Will. Your 94-mile-an-hour heater on the outside corner. He is 1-for-3 against Fried.
1: The Fox broadcast had his stat line wrong. He said 22 homers.
0: Nope.
1: He had a new career high earlier, number 23.
0: They missed one a few hours
1: ago. I built those a little early.
0: 0-1 to Willier. Here's the pitch, and it is swung on a miss. I mean, Fried does have nasty stuff. Great sinker in on the lefty. And it's 0-2. I mean, this is nasty. Two outs, two strikes with six pitches thrown. To your point. 0-2 to Williard. Here's the pitch. And a ball. I mean, this is the kind of guy Craig Breslow covets. In fact, they were in on him big time. The Yankees upped their offer at the last minute, and literally the next day was when the Red Sox pulled off the trade for Garrett Crochet.
1: He's been really good. He's also been hurt a lot.
0: 1-2 to Williard. Pitch. Swinging a chopper foul. What a great job staying alive there by Williard. It's 1-2. Comfortable indeed. Fried 4-4 with a 2.81 ERA. They needed him and Schlittler to be excellent to stay where they are. 1-2 to Williard. The pitch is way high with a fastball. Kind of limboed out of the way. Heater up, and it's 2-2. What comes next? Something sweeping away from him?
2: It could be that big curveball. Especially after that fastball up. Change the eye level a little bit.
0: 2-2. Here's the pitch. And it is swung and fouled. That was a sinking fastball. Defensive alignment brought to you by James Hardy. Hardy Siding is America's number one brand of siding. We got a cavalcade of fans just beneath us. We're hearing every word of their conversation.
2: Very gossipy.
0: 2-2 with two down. And the base is empty. The pitch is strike three called, top of the zone. Williard knew it. Cutter got it up. And the Red Sox are down in order in the top of the first. Big spot for Gamboa. And we return to the Shaw's and Star Market, WEI Red Sox Radio Network.
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0: You were always there for the Jimmy Fund. One of the things, many things that I appreciate about you. Here's Alec Gamboa. The Sox went down in order. Bayo is going to get up in the bullpen right now. This is probably a one-inning stint for Mr. Gamboa. Trent Grisham, left-handed hitter, takes one outside, ball one. You know, for a guy who was kind of an afterthought, Alec Gamboa has been really good for the Red Sox.
2: He has. I mean, unconventional windup. Almost has like a Koufax lean back to him.
1: Doesn't have the big curveball that Sandy had.
0: 1-0 is a strike on the outside corner. No one ever has.
1: No, but we've seen Gamboa up to 97, 98. That was 94 right there. But the velocities look good. Good breaking ball, good cutter.
0: 12 outings, 1-0 with a 1-3-1. He was awesome the other day in Miami. Got out of a jam in the 10th and won it in the 11th. A swing and a foul from Grisham on the third base side, and it's 1-2. Isn't that amazing? You could argue that the two greatest left-handed curveballs in baseball history both are L.A. Dodgers.
1: Yeah.
0: Koufax and Kershaw.
1: Yeah.
0: I think the slider conversation, a little different. Maybe Steve Carlton, the best. Randy Johnson had a pretty good one, too.
1: Ooh.
0: 1-2. Pitch is just up and away. Did you homer off Clayton?
1: No, I did not. I didn't see him great. I didn't face him a ton, actually. I hit it well off Bumgarner, saw him well. But only a handful of at-bats against Kershaw. Like, that curveball was silly.
0: 2-2. Way up and in from Gamboa. Long to catcher. I mean, I know it's not comfortable, but there's some a little extra oomph there down to a knee, and it's 3-2. That is not pleasant when a fastball gets that close to the visor of your helmet.
1: Oh, you know, you're expecting left-on-left slider, and you hang in there just a little too long. You can smell that heater go underneath the nostrils.
0: Well, then spin it right here. 3-2 to the leadoff man. The pitch is popped up into center field. Sadon has got it about 30 feet in front of the warning track. He's here to make the play. Good job by Gamboa, one down. First pitch brought to you by Jeffrey Glassman Injury Lawyers, Boston's go-to injury attorney for over 30 years. Hurt in a car, work accident, you got to get Glassman, 617-777-7777. Aaron Boone knows Bayo is going to be a part of this thing. That's why all the lefties are in there. Plus, the Yankees' best hitters are lefty. And they're tired of struggling offensively as Ben Rice takes the fastball high for ball one.
1: Well, you just got to, if you can keep them in the park, you're going to beat them. 48% of their runs come via the home run. That's third in baseball. And you just pitch away from that short porch and right.
0: 1-0, the pitch. Where'd that miss? Very
1: not
0: close.
1: Sure. Maybe a touchdown, but I thought that might have got the bottom of the zone. Yeah, it sure did.
0: Yep. There were so many challenges the last couple of nights. It should have been one right there for Wong. 2-0 to the very dangerous Ben Rice, the pitch. That is a ball outside. And it is 3-0 with Elliot Ramos, right-handed hitter, on deck. Three balls, no strikes. Gamboa is ready. Throws. That's a good one. Strike on the outside corner. You know, it is amazing and an important reminder, Will. We're all so focused on the day-to-day. Can the Red Sox run down the Yankees? The rosters are what they are. The Red Sox have been without Crochet and Anthony and all these guys. But the national perspective is important to remember. 3-1. The pitch is popped up. Shallow center field. The shortstop, Monasterio, out. Mona says, I got it. Two-hand grab. And they're two down. I mean, we've had Apple, Fox. We're going to have NBC. It is... Every single shot is of Aaron Judge in the dugout, as it should be. He's one of the great transcendent superstars in the game, and the Yankees are not the same without him.
1: Oh, the whole lineup looked different without him. They just got Bellinger back 5 days ago or so. That helps. Ben Rice has been swinging it better since then. Obviously, Garcia helps Rice get good pitches as well.
0: Here's Elliot Ramos, right-handed hitter. He skies one into right field. Willier back on the track. He is there to make the play. Everything in the air to right here is nervy. That might do it for Gamboa.

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4: Wilson Contreras to lead it off against Max Fried, who was not only great, but super efficient in the first inning. Contreras, 2-for-12 with a home run and 5 strikeouts against Mr. Fried. I think Gamboa is going to continue in the game. The Yankees have a couple lefties to begin the second inning. Bayo keeps throwing, but why not with Gamboa? Contreras gets some boos as he stands into the right-handed batter's box. Pitch to him. Strike on the inside corner. Fox just showed it's 63-44 under Chad Tracy. He's been such a steadying hand for this club. Wilson, a career high 26 homers, 78 driven in. No score in the second. The pitch. Swinging a shot foul on the third base side. He had a hard ground ball, his penultimate at bat in game one, did Wilson. And then he was robbed by Goldschmidt over at first base. The swings look a little more comfortable.
3: Yeah, got to get him going. He's 4 for his last 28. He does have one homer in there, but only driven in 3. He's been a little swing happy lately. Not really seeing the ball.
4: 1-2. Pitch. Swing and a miss, to your point. I mean, Fried's curveball is awesome, but 3-pitch strikeout and one away. It's such a paradox, isn't it, as a hitter, where you can't swing your way out of slumps. And when Contreras is really going, he walks a ton, he's hit by pitches, and then he gets really much better stuff to hit.
3: Yeah, even when he's going well, he still swings a lot. Same with Sadon, right? Yep. They're just making a little better swing decisions.
4: Here's Caleb Durbin. Pitch to him is swung on and fouled back. Now that was maybe the best pitch to hit that Fried has offered all night, a 93-mile-an-hour fastball. Spoiled back in its own one.
3: That's the thing, too. When your timing's just a little off and you're going through a rut, you get a good pitch to hit and you foul it off instead of squaring it up.
4: 0-1. To Durbin. Here's the pitch. Outside. How do you work yourself out of that? Because it's such a fine line between being dialed in and a little bit off.
3: Yeah, just figuring out, you know, why does my timing feel where it is? Maybe I need to get down and start everything a little bit earlier. You know, sometimes when your foot lands a tick earlier, your head stops moving and you see the baseball a little more.
4: 1-1. To Durbin, the pitch. Swinging a shot foul down the right field line. 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Durbin on base a couple more times in game one earlier today. 1-2. Pitch. Outside. Right now, I think he has the highest quality at bat on the team.
3: Yeah, I don't think there's any arguing that. I mean, he doesn't chase a lot. The contact's been pretty good. He's slowed down a little bit here lately, but you got to expect him to get rolling again soon.
4: 2-2. Here's the pitch. And a little blooper into shallow right center field. And the second baseman, Chisholm, backpedaling on it to make the play. Yeah, they're two down. Fried is rolling along. Yeah, to your point, there's been less slug, but walks and even singles for Caleb. And now with two down and the base is empty, here's Andrew Monasterio.
3: You see why Fried is so good, right? It's just there's very little hard contact. And, you know, looking at barrel percentage, and I mean, that's exit velo 98 and above, and I'm not going to tell you about the launch angle. Somebody wants to hear that, but he's in the 99th percentile, 1.8%.
4: Here's Monasterio, takes outside.
3: Under 2% of the swings and balls in play against him are barrels, meaning they're hit really hard. So he just, not a lot of hard contact.

0: contact. He changes speeds. He hits spots. He moves the ball around. Just a really good arm.
1: One out on Mona. Two down. Scoreless game in the second. Pitch is popped up.
0: Tough sky right now.
1: It is. Chalky and twilight. Grisham coming on. He will pick it up. He's there to make the play. And the inning is over. We're going to get the PhD treatise from Mr. Middlebrooks on launch angle and exit velo when we return. No score on the Shaw's and Star Market. WEI Red Sox Radio Network.
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1: It's a good day for pasta, isn't it? Long couple ball game.
0: Carb load.
1: Although, I'm not exactly running a marathon. I'm just yet flapping my gums. Here's Luis Garcia Jr., who is scary. And he takes a pitch from Gamboa outside for ball one. God, I like the decision to keep him in there, don't you?
0: Yeah, I do too. Just have to stay away from this guy. He's up there looking to turn and burn into that short porch.
1: He's red hot. Pitch. And there it is, a liner into right field, but it's not high enough off the base of the wall. And he will not test Abreu off the glove of Sogard on the relay throw. In some ways, you'll take it. I mean, a mistake that bounces off the base of the wall, and Garcia has a leadoff hit.
0: I mean, the fact that he barreled this baseball is insane to me. It's 104 off the bat, but it was a sinker up and in. Maybe 6-7 inches above the zone, in off the plate a couple inches as well, and he just gets the barrel to it.
1: That's how hot he's been.
0: Goodness.
1: You know, it's interesting. There are some parallels between picking left-handed hitters who can thrive here and the righties who can at Fenway. And Garcia, as you said, clearly does like to find one inside and slug. All right, speaking of, here's Jazz Chisholm. Gamboa. He's ready to pitch. That looked very close. Maybe a touch up, and it's ball one. Chisholm has not been the same hitter of late. 226, but 18 homers. And just like Garcia in this park, it's always scary. 1-0 pitch. Chopper toward first, foul. Contreras has it right by the coach's box, and it's 1-1. How great a right fielder is Willier Abreu?
0: He does something just about every game. Something between him and Sadon. Once a game, they do something. Just get your attention.
1: 1-1 to Chisholm. Here's the pitch. Swing and a miss. Elevated fastball. And it swings like that. It was actually a slider there from Gamboa. That it's amazing. As good as he can be, he did not start game one. He pinch hit yesterday. He's not been a big factor in this series.
0: No, he hasn't. He was probably their hottest hitter outside of Garcia coming into this series. He was hitting like 430 coming into the series the last week.
1: 1-2. Swing and a miss. He got him with another slider, and Chisholm is gone. Big pitch. One down. And that'll do it for Gamboa. Chad Tracy says, you got the lefties? With Lombard coming up, it is Bayo time. Amazing. Red Sox and the Yankees scoreless in this bottom of the second inning. Seventh batter, by the way, brought to you by Jeffrey Glassman. Injury lures, hurt in a car, work accident. You've got to get Glassman. All 7-6-1-7-7-7-7-7-7-7-7. Bayo has been awesome of late. He's been wonderful in this ballpark. He comes on. Red Sox and Yanks scoreless in the second. One on, one out of the Shaw's and Star Market. 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
1: Well, it's crazy to say this, but right now, by the numbers, the best reliever in baseball, Brian Bayo, is on. One on, one out. George Lombard, after a big strike and a really nice outing from Alec Gamboa, is on. Will the transformation of this young man, when you give him an opener, what he's done as a reliever has been spectacular.
0: Yeah, it really has. You've seen an uptick in fastball velocity, but on top of that, emotionally, mentally, he seems locked in. Now he's, really just accepted that role, but his command, everything's been so good out of there, so why would you mess with it? Keep going with the opener.
1: This is his sixth appearance at Yankee Stadium, a 1.44 ERA, and Lombard, you're trying to mess with Bayo a little bit, asks for time.
0: As a starter, 10.35 ERA. As a reliever, .99.
1: It's been crazy.
0: Yeah, 9 walks to 46 strikeouts.
1: At your point, the velocity's up, the intention is way up, and here he is facing Lombard. The pitch just inside, sinker. I mean, that's 97. That's what made him so good when he came up.
0: Yeah, it's big time movement too, which is a perfect spot for this. Try to get Lombard, even though he runs well, to roll something over, try to double him up.
1: 1-0. No score, bottom two. Double play depth behind El Nino. That's just perfect. That is a great cut fastball. He's got more of an arsenal now, but it always is, Will, the bread and butter. Can he get that sinker to dart away, and can the changeup dance too? And he's done that so well out of the bullpen. 1-1. Pitch. Foul to straight back. Sweeper there, so he's kind of mixing it all in here. And it's 1-2.
0: Yeah, he's going to have to be pretty careful with that, with the changeup and the cutter, mainly the cutter to these lefties, right? Because that's the one, you can catch it a little off front. It's going to cut into the barrel of those lefties. There's 6 in the lineup, and all of a sudden that short porch comes into play.
1: 1-2. Here it is. Fouled. Again, that's the great changeup. Now, what's funny is that it used to be 88, 89 with a changeup, and the fastball 93, 94, not enough of a gap. But now that the velo on the fastball is up more, it's more where you want it to be. So both play well off each other. 1-2. Bayo with the letters. He throws. And a check swing on a sweeper. He did not go. And it's 2-2. We've said this a million times with Bayo, too. It is so much about purpose, mindset, and intent. And I've always believed that when he works more quickly, he's in a better spot. He's doing it tonight, 2-2. Pitch. Foul on the first base side. Pretty impressive here by Lombard. I mean, Bayo, 98 there with a sinker. Kind of getting his feet under him.
14: He's really shown all his pitches in this at-bat. He's shown everything. Which you might think that would help the hitter, but really just puts more in the back of the mind of, okay, what's he going to go to here?
1: 2-2. Pitch. Inside sinker. Did he go? Did he foul it? It might have hit him. I have no idea what that signal means from Nick Lentz.
14: He said no hit by pitch.
1: Yeah, the Yankees are going to look in their video room. It definitely did not hit him underneath the right elbow.
14: That sinker just chased him under there, right under, right past the right forearm, but it missed him.
1: So now 3-2. And Lombard's going to call for time. It's a very fascinating thing to me about the mindset of a guy.
14: I think he's hurt.
1: Aaron Boone is going to come out and look at Lombard. Did he pull something on his side, maybe?
14: So that's the thing on those hard check swings when you're also trying to contort your body to get out of the way. Sometimes it can be an oblique. I'm trying to watch and see if he says anything or, like, grabs something. I don't see anything.
1: I think reading his lips, he said the word chest, like maybe right up in that pec area. But now he's grabbing at his right knee as he was bouncing around.
14: That's exactly what it looks like, right knee. I'll watch this. I'm watching the replay now, see if I see anything. I don't see much there.
1: He's bouncing up and down. But yeah, right on that kneecap he grabbed with the left hand. This is something, he looks like he's going to stay in the game, but the Yankees will monitor this as this one goes on. And the trainer gives him one last check to say, hey, man, I know you want to be tough. Are you sure you're okay?
14: He's like, I'm not coming out of here, bud.
1: Especially given all the flack he's taken in this town. And then the sinker in, be a good pitch here?
14: No, I think he's thinking about that pitch. I think the cutter, if he can get it down and away, that's going to be the pitch. I don't think he's going to reach it.
1: One on, one out, scoreless in the second. 3 balls and 2 strikes. Wong is the catcher. Contreras at first, Sogard at second, Mona at short with Durbin at third. Payoff coming from Bayo on the first base side of the rubber. Long hold, runner goes. The pitch is grounded on the left side into the opposite base hit. They're going to test Eli White, and the runner Garcia gets over to third. Mistake from Bayo, a hit. And the Yankees have him at first to third with one down.
14: Yeah, he went back in there, inner third with that sinker. But that was the one thing in the back of the mind of Lombard after that last pitch where he check swung. It almost hit him. He's thinking about that sinker. He cleared out and was looking for that pitch. That was the one he was going to get to. He spin a cutter, even a sweeper away from him. He swings and misses.
1: Great call by you. And now Spencer Jones. .237 home runs. Bayo, big bind here. The pitch way up and outside, a changeup. You know, it's interesting. You totally understand Chad Tracy sticking with Gamboa to go to the lefties Garcia and Chisholm. Bayo is different when he inherits traffic than when he comes on to the bullpen with clean innings. 1-0. Pitch popped up behind third base. Toward the seats, long run over for White, and it's out of play. 1-1.
14: It's almost like, all right, he comes in with traffic, bend but don't break and get out of it, and then he settles in. That's what we've seen him do over his last few outings, is have some trouble early, get through it, and then it's off to the races after that.
1: Shocking stat on the Fox telecast. The Yankees 198 with runners in scoring position since June 1st. Keep that going right here.
14: Well, that lines up with Aaron Judge going on the IL.
1: No doubt about that. 1-1 to Jones. Pitch. Comebacker. Theo's going to glove. He should come home. He does. Tag. They got him at the plate. That is just really weird base running there by Garcia on a soft chopper to the mound. I guess the contact play was on, but that is so easy for the Red Sox and a gifted second out.
14: A gift for sure. That, yes, that is the contact play, and you're trying to read that. Sometimes at third base, you can't tell the angle if that's away from the mound or right at it. Bale pops right off, and that could be a tough play for a pitcher, right? It's hard for them to go from throwing 98 miles an hour to just kind of lobbing one in there. Bale did a really good job. Connor Wong catches it and then blocks the plate. No chance for him to get to the plate.
1: You know, sometimes first and third, the last thing you want to do is ground into a double play, so you're going to come home and force the throw, but that's not the play to do it on. All right, here's Austin Wells. See if Bale can work out of a jam. Two on, two out pitch. Ooh, just outside. The sinker at 98. He's got adrenaline tonight. You can understand that, and it's 1-0. You're not kidding about how good a job that was by Connor Wong. It's so hard to be a catcher these days. Give the lane and then still get over. 1-0. Swing and a miss. Sinker. Is that the changeup? Yeah, 91. That's one where the PitchCom tracking system gets it wrong. He's juiced up tonight, Bayo is. And to your point, Will, you know, the game speeds up, and a pretty nice job by Bale to slow it down and make the play.
14: Yeah, nice and calm, no panic. Sometimes pitchers, really, the wheels start spinning on a play out in front of the plate like that.
1: I think he's been working a lot on his stuff in between pitches. Bale has 1-1. Here's a fastball outside. Changeup, actually. And he's breathing a lot more. Like, he's just more calm, trying so hard to not let things get to him.
14: How's the evolution of Brian Bayo? It's not all physical, not at this level.
1: 2-1 to Austin Wells. Pitch down and in. Now, the thing now is that's a cutter that misses. It's 3-1. He got that big out, but he is, obviously, he's got major adrenaline right now. I mean, the changeup has been 90-91 at times. Got to try to steady himself. 3-1. 2-1, 2-out, scoreless game in the second, and Bayo is going to just kind of relax, do a little half-inside move that will send Lombard back to the second base bag. Nine-hole hitter Caballero is on deck. Wells is 1-for-8 with 3 strikeouts in his career against Bale. But he's ahead here, 3-1. And maybe a little pitch comm issue. I think the right call there by Bale. If you're confused, clock is winding down. He steps off.
14: Yes, big spot in the game, even though it's just the second inning. Able to get through this, keep it at zero. You got to make sure you're on the same page here.
1: By the way, this is a long conversation. Connor's trying to tell him to do one thing, and Bale's saying, Let's be sure. Connor is such an amazing communicator. I mean, you guys do love working with him, pitching to him. That goes back to Nate Eovaldi. I mean, this is the entirety of his career. He's managed the pitching staff so well. 3-1. Pitch is ripped foul. Sweeper there on the inner half, and it's 3-2.
14: Mind that there, right? It's you feel like Wells is looking for that cutter in that count, which Bale throws a lot, 2-0, 3-1. That one a little bit slower, same action, but clearly gets him out front. Now you can go away from him.
1: Runners will go 3-2 with two down. They take off. The pitch is popped up into shallow center field. Monasterio from shortstop is there. He makes the play. Inning over. Nice job by Bale to work out of a jam. Red Sox go to the third. Sogard, Wong, and White. Scoreless in the Shaw's and Star Market. 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
1: 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You know, the Red Sox had a chance on many fronts to have an awesome day, but the Rays did what they've done all year long. They really battled late, hung on and beat the Padres 7-6. Nick Sogard batting right against Max Fried. Sogard was just fabulous, really, the last two nights. And frankly, since he's been here, the pitch is a ball. That's sort of what it takes, isn't it? Well, I mean, Fried is so good. You have to make him come in and be a little more patient at the plate.
14: You just have to try to lay off that curveball. More times than not, it's a ball down below the zone. He gets a lot of swing at it.
1: 1-0 pitch is skied down the right field line. This thing is cranked toward the track. At the wall! See ya! Sogi goes deep off of Fried, and the Red Sox lead it 1-0. What can Nick Sogard do?
14: This guy's a ball player. And that's what laying off that first pitch slow curveball does. It buys you a fastball elevated in the zone. He catches this four-seamer top of the zone, middle away, and just catches it deep and drives it out dead right field.
1: Here's Connor Wong.
14: I don't care if it's a homer just here.
1: Who cares?
14: We're here.
1: Here's Wong. Free throws. Connor takes a strike on the inside corner. You know, it's hilarious. You talk to so many players about what it's like to have the Wally mask on. His trip down the dugout spoke to so much of that. He's grinning ear to ear right now. He loves Yankee Stadium. The 0-1 is called a strike and a sweeper that maybe clips the bottom of the zone. But, I mean, he just got absolutely demolished by both Contreras and Tully. Seeds raining down on his head.
14: Oh, I love it. What a pro.
1: 0-2. Here's the pitch. Check swing, high fastball. That's a ball. He did not go around. It's 1-2. Look, Craig Breslow's got hard calls. Nick Sogard ain't one of them.
14: No. He needs to, I say this every night. Every good big league team needs a Nick Sogard on their team.
1: Yeah, but he's playing like an everyday player right now. 1-2 to Wong. Pitch is low. That's a good take on a sweeper, and it's 2-2. I mean, every night it feels like Nick Sogard does things to help you win. Solo shot puts the Red Sox ahead. You can feel these fans a little restless right now. The 2-2. Connor loops one into shallow center field. Long run in for Grisham. He can't get it. A bloop hit for Connor Wong. And here come the Red Sox again. And I, for one, would adore if Eli White thought about bunting right here.
14: Yeah, I'm all for that. It's the perfect spot for it, right? You got a guy out there, you're not going to score a ton of runs. Obviously not a lot of hard contact. outside of that Sogard home run, it's a perfect spot to put one down. As of now, Caballero's playing way back. He tends to come in late to try to deep the hit.